Violent Femmes, Blister in the Sun is the first of the winning three you're listening out for today. Into Kim Wilde. You keep me hanging on. Into a song we don't play enough, recently re-added back into the Triple M playlist. Stevie Wonder, Master Blaster. All right. We're playing back to back to back. 133353 for a $10,000 payday at Triple M. Men at Work on the way. Bon Jovi and Garrett. And the Oils now. Awesome 80s Friday. 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

0: 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Awesome 80s Friday at Triple M. Proud supporters of our Cowboys taking on the Raiders. And there's still a few tickets left to the Triple M Dad's Day Skydeck. 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
0: need, yeah. Yeah, CK and Kate live in my neck of the woods at Riverway this morning. And we met Mel, who had her eyes on a particular prize.
3: Are the Cowboys tickets.
4: And you've spun a wheel.
3: Yes.
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4: 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Yeah. And tell us about this special person that you're going to take.
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0: Oh, Levi. Mel, enjoy the footy tomorrow. Right, I'm Cowboys. And the last Triple M What You Need OB back to the Townsville Shopping Centre next Friday. So get around that. Supporting Queenslanders with what they need at Townsville's 102.3 Triple M.
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My earliest Triple M memory is all of us crammed into Kirk's, beating up old HR Holden on the way to a show and hearing NXS from the radio for the first time. As you can imagine, it's a pretty huge thing for a band to hear themselves for the first time on a commercial radio station. All six of us crammed into the one car at the one time listening to it. It was just one of those moments I'll never forget.

0: good times and greatest hits. An awesome 80s Friday at Triple M. Hard to believe it was 20 years ago today the news broke of the death of an Australian legend, Steve Irwin. And I feel like it's one of those passings, those deaths, those moments in time where we all remember where we were and what we were doing. I was at one of my first ever radio jobs. It was a weekday afternoon when the news broke that the world had lost an absolute legend, and it was 20 years ago today.
1: Oh, crikey.
2: Crikey. Did you see that?
1: Crikey.
3: There are some voices you don't forget.
1: Holy smokes.
4: Look at her. What a beauty. She knows that I mean her no harm.
3: And some Australians whose voice seems to become a part of the soundtrack of your childhood.
4: What good is a fast car, a flash house and a gold-plated dunny to me? Absolutely no good at all. I've been put on this planet to protect wildlife and wilderness areas, which in essence is going to help humanity.
3: Steve Irwin wasn't just the crocodile hunter. He was chaos, enthusiasm, khaki shirts, and an almost unbelievable love of wildlife.
4: I can't get enough money. And you know what I'm going to do with it? I'm going to buy wilderness areas with it. Every single cent I get goes straight into conservation.
3: He turned crocodiles, snakes, and everything else with teeth into television stars.
4: As you can see, I'm shaking like a leaf. And this snake is totally unfazed by it.
3: 20 years ago today, the world suddenly went quiet.
5: Queensland adventurer Steve Irwin, who won fans around the world for his love of dangerous animals, has been killed in a freak accident. Friends say Steve Irwin died doing what he loved best. He was 44.
3: And for a moment, it was hard to imagine a world without that voice.
4: You're all right, mate. You're all right. This is his territory and his domain.
3: And that's the remarkable thing about Steve Irwin. 20 years after his death, the voice is still here.
4: Is there anything in this world that would want to make me give away what I'm doing now? Yes, there is. When my children can take the football that I call wildlife conservation and run it up. And I guarantee you it'll be the proudest moment of my life. And my job will be done.
3: 20 years on, the crocodile hunter is still out there somewhere.
6: If there's one thing that I, Steve Irwin, would want to be remembered for, it's be remembered for passion and enthusiasm.
3: Crikey, mate.
4: Whew.
3: We miss you.
4: Oh, crikey.
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8: Townsville's average unleaded price today is around $2.09 a litre, while some servos are selling it as low as $2.01. 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

0: Good times and greatest hits. We are Triple M. It's Awesome 80s Friday. And in 1986, the ABC News Department debuted a brand new show called The 7:30 Report. I think Rod Young was reading our Queensland Bulletin at the time, wasn't he? Sweet mother of Christ, I knew I was about to be bored when I heard this music. June from 86, it was a bit more lively. Billy Joel coming up after 11. And we'll kick off the hour with Madonna. It's good times and greatest hits and Emily Williams in our local North Queensland newsroom next. At Triple M.
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17: Morning, it's Emily Williams here. Queensland ambulance operators have been forced to manually process 000 calls after a new dispatch system upgrade failed overnight. More than 100 patients were waiting for an ambulance when the system was being implemented, with reports of up to 200 people in the queue during Thursday. One Nation leader, Pauline Hanson, says her party will contest every seat at the next state election. She says her party could win up to 40% of the vote in some regional areas. A man in his 20s has sadly died after falling from a tree near Riverway. Police are treating the death as non-suspicious. Burdekin Council has officially opened a new South Eyre water filtration plant aimed at improving the region's water quality. The facility is part of a $54 million investment in essential water infrastructure and is expected to provide a safer and more reliable supply for local homes and businesses. And today marks 20 years since wildlife warrior Steve Irwin passed away.
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19: Good morning, I'm Matthew Layton. There's some welcome news from the flood disaster in Nepal, with two more Australians found safe. But grave concerns remain for another 36 Aussies still missing, as the overall death toll passes 1,200 and thousands remain unaccounted for. The Nationals leader says social media isn't the main reason some young men are drawn to misogynistic content. Matt Canavan claims an anti-boy ideology in schools is leaving boys feeling disrespected. The teachers' union rejects that characterisation, but Deputy Liberal leader Jane Hume has told Seven parents should be able to question what's taught.
20: Matt was talking about his own experiences as a parent and the program that his son had been through and the conversation that he'd had with his own son. This doesn't need to be an attack on teachers, and we should be able to have a position.
19: And a man could face up to 10 years jail over an alleged gel blaster supply operation after AFP raids in Brisbane and Toowoomba following a two-year investigation.
21: Every load of laundry is a fresh start. 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
19: Kane Haas has signed off from Brisbane in style, scoring the opening try in his final game for the Broncos. They finished the season with a 34-20 win over the Bulldogs at Accor Stadium. Jai Arrow will celebrate game 100 for the Rabbitohs tonight as the Bunnies face the Roosters. And Nick Kyrgios has accepted a one-month tennis ban after testing positive to cocaine. The ITIA says his explanation of social use outside competition matched the test result, with Kyrgios agreeing to enter a treatment program.
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17: Mostly sunny in Townsville today, a top of 28 degrees. Much of the same tomorrow and Sunday, chasing a top of 28. 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
0: Debbie from Air on the standby list yesterday, who wants an outboard motor and to get laid.
24: Okay, my husband's birthday is in October, and I want to buy him a new Minn Kota electric motor for his tinny.
0: And then
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0: New outboard and a dirty weekend.
24: Yes, absolutely.
0: Giggity, giggity, giggity. If you want the same, you need the $10,000 cash. You're listening for the Violent Femmes, Blister in the Sun. Big hands, I know you're the one. Into Kim Wilde, to Keep Me Hanging On. Into Stevie Wonder. Master Blaster. So good. Alright, it's what we call Triple M's 10K Triple Play. Queen on the way for Awesome 80s Friday. And Madonna now, Triple M.

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0: Yeah, if we play the same song twice between 9 and 4, could be a 50 grand payday for you at Triple M. Louise is working away in Ingham this morning, but you were in Townsville in the 80s. What's your memories, mate?
2: You know what? The cry. I miss the cry in my younger years. Hey.
0: Wow, man. The yeah. OG home of the North Queensland yeah. wet t-shirt competition.
2: Yeah.
0: You wouldn't get away with that yeah. anymore, would you?
2: Nah. Times have changed so much, hey.
0: Bring back the wet t-shirts, baby.
2: That's it.
0: Thanks for listening, Louise. We'll continue Awesome 80s Friday. Kim Wilde on the way in about 7 minutes. 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
5: Back in the 80s, we used to have the ripped jeans. If they weren't ripped, we'd cut them. Stonewash and some cuts along the leg. I loved it. I love the 80s so much. If I could get a time machine and go back, I'll be there.

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0: Shirley from Air. What's going on, mate? You driving somewhere?
2: Yes.
0: You driving or you passenger?
2: I'm a passenger.
0: All right, that's good, because I don't want you driving off the road.
2: No.
0: When I tell you, you're our latest name in the draw for $10,000, Shirley.
2: Thank you.
0: Well done, darling.
2: Thank you.
0: What do you want to do with our $10,000?
2: I had a really bad year, so I'm going to take my mum and my cousin away on a holiday.
0: Yeah, it is by far the most popular answer. I think all of North Queensland just wants to get away for a bit.
2: Yeah.
0: Hey, we'd love to fund that holiday, my friends. Thank you for being such a keen Triple M listener. You're on the shortlist for $10,000, Shirley.
2: Yep, thank you.
0: Good on ya. And there'll be another three winning songs. That I can guarantee you, North Queensland. The other thing I can, well, I can't guarantee you, but I'm pretty sure after 8:30, CK and K will drop them. That's on Monday at Townsville's 102.3 Triple M.
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0: Hey, it's the CK and Kate Brekkie Show. Have yourself a great weekend. We'll be back Monday, 6 a.m.
1: Yeah, we're going to have the full wrap-up from the Raiders game. 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
0: 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Who doesn't love chicken parmies? 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
0: And to warm you up for that bad boy, I got a pineapple to spend at the same pubs. 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Lily White Hotel pubs. So it's a three-question quiz right now. 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
12: 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To have your say on the proposed new laws, search Breach Bail, Go to Jail. 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
19: Good afternoon, it's Emily Williams with your local news. New data reveals the number of victims in Queensland dropped by more than 12,000 in 2025. The Bureau of Statistics claimed there were just over 277,000 victims of crime in Queensland last year, a decrease of 12,038 compared to 2024. The state government claimed the decrease is due to their strong adult crime, adult time laws introduced nearly 2 years ago. Townsville Catholic Education has launched a new scholarship program aimed at encouraging the next generation of teachers. The initiative offers financial support, mentoring and classroom experience to students from Year 10 through to university. 2 decades without iconic Queenslander Steve Irwin. Today marks 20 years since the iconic crocodile hunter's death after a stingray attacked the 44-year-old at Bat Reef off Port Douglas. And a thrift shop has gone up in flames at Charters Towers overnight. Luckily, everyone is okay.
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20: Hello there, I'm Matthew Layton. The search in Nepal has found 2 more Australians alive and safe following the catastrophic floods. Another 36 Aussies remain missing, with more than 5,000 people unaccounted for overall, as Australian disaster specialists join the search. H5 bird flu is continuing its spread, with Sydney now confirming its first case in a greater crested tern found on the northern beaches. Tougher rules around online pornography could be coming as state and federal leaders meet in Sydney today to tackle sexual violence and consent. And there's a warning, Australia's housing crisis could be with us for years to come. NAB says solving the shortage may take the better part of a generation. Housing Minister Claire O'Neill admits the challenge is huge.
21: We've gone from nothing to the most ambitious Australian government in 70 years, and that is having an effect. We are starting to see some really important movement in housing, but this is a big problem that's been cooking for decades, and that's why it will take some time to unwind.
22: Did you know that diabetes is Australia's fastest growing chronic condition? Over 300 Australians are diagnosed with the condition every day. Search Diabetes Australia to find out more.
20: A special night ahead for Jai Arrow, who will make his 100th appearance for the Rabbitohs against the Roosters. At Allianz Stadium, Arrow will start in jersey 23 before Cody Walker replaces him. Arrow says Walker helped make last week's moment special too.
23: I literally thought to myself, thank God. He's here with me. He's a special mate of mine.
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24: Fine for the rest of today in Townsville. Tonight down to 17 and tomorrow mostly fine with a high of 28. 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
0: Tony.
27: Hey,
0: how you going, mate?
27: Good, mate, good.
0: What's happening on the weekend?
27: Not a lot, quiet one. Watch the Cowboys.
0: Plans for Father's Day, mate?
27: No, just a quiet one at home, mate.
0: Good on you, mate. All right, hey, maybe $50 to spend at the Lilywhite Hotel Pubs for Father's Day lunch. Question one there. Which TV family lives at 742 Evergreen Terrace?
27: Simpsons.
0: It's correct.
28: Lunch, Lady right. Doris. Have you got any grease?
29: Yes. Yes, we do.
28: Then grease me up, woman!
0: Grease me up, woman! Okay, question two. Which Australian city hosts the Australian Open tennis tournament?
27: Melbourne.
0: Yeah. All right. for the win. Nice and quick today. Speeding through them. Right. What instrument has 88 keys?
27: Piano.
0: The ebony and the ivory is correct. Jane, that's the easiest $50 you've ever earned, brother.
27: I reckon. Thank you so much.
0: Enjoy it, mate.
27: All right.
0: It's back on Monday. Brand new pub quiz just after midday on Monday. Thanks to Bowley Bun, Riverview Tab, Bushy Beach Tab, and Hotel Stewart. They will be pumping on the weekend for Father's Day. Back to you, good times and greatest hits. An awesome 80s Friday. Daryl Hall and John Oates, minutes away. Billy Ocean. And Nina, if you speak German, 99 Luftballons. For the Aussies, it's 99 Red Balloons. 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
0: All right, it's coming up in October. Savannah and the Round, we've got a 3 day festival double pass to give away, plus a campsite. So many great musicians performing. Missy Higgins, Don McLean, Lee Kernaghan, a real diverse array, but one that I would be so keen to see live again. I saw him at the Supercars, and I think it was 2019, was Ice House. They're one of those bands. I think Dad used to listen to them. I don't know, I've always had a thing for Ice House. When I saw Ivor Davis on that stage under the big top at the Supercars, I'll never forget it. Anyway, your chance coming up in that 3 day double pass plus camping. All the details at our Triple M website.com.au. 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

0: good times and greatest hits and a family very excited at my place with the opening of Mecca. A week away, my wife and my daughter would go rank for this. We got $1,000 mad dash to give away. All thanks to the Townsville Shopping Centre and Triple M.
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0: And thanks to the Townsville Shopping Centre. CK and Kate, they were live at Riverway this morning. 4817, represent for life. So it was the second last What You Need Outside broadcast. And they met Mel, who had a very specific prize in mind that she wanted to take home.
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3: She said to her, she's like, I've got almost like tears in my eyes that you've won them. 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
0: Mel and Levi. See there, I'm taking my son too. It's going to be great. Father's Day round at the footy doubleheader as well too. The NRLW girls and then the NRL boys. Going to be a massive night at our Queensland Country Bank Stadium. 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

0: Hey, it's the CK and Kate Brekkie Show. Have yourself a great weekend. We'll be back Monday, 6 a.m.
1: Yeah, we're going to have the full wrap-up from the Raiders game. 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
0: 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Who doesn't love chicken parmies? 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

0: All together now. Wet those lips. Good times and greatest hits. A Triple M. Hey, you know this song from Elton John? Nikita, you will never know. Nikita. I dated a girl when I was 16 named Nikita. She was a hottie. I bet you didn't know that this guy played guitar on Elton John's Nikita. Nick Kershaw, he's coming up after one, plus the Eurythmics and Aretha. Yeah, must be an awesome 80s Friday playlist. At Towns Fools, 102.3, Triple M.
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9: Afternoon, it's Emily Williams here. Defence Housing says it's on track to deliver hundreds of additional homes in Townsville. The agency told a parliamentary committee it currently manages around 1,300 properties in the city and expects that number to increase by around 200 in coming years. Officials say new housing developments are helping boost supply, although securing higher density accommodation for young and single defence personnel remains a challenge. A thrift shop is completely destroyed after a fire in Charters Tower was overnight. Seven crews responded to the blaze. Luckily, no one was injured. And best to stick to their day jobs. A social media video featuring Queensland MPs singing the late Dolly Parton's 9 to 5 has been deleted after the post left the internet cringing.
10: Getting by, it's all taking and no giving.
11: Barely getting by, it's all taking and no giving.
9: The premiere didn't feature.
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13: Hello there, I'm Matthew Layton. The search in Nepal has delivered another positive update with two more Aussies found safe and well. That cuts a number still unaccounted for to 36 as Australian disaster and identification teams head in. Five people are being taken to hospital after a forklift fire, with one suffering life-threatening burns in Brisbane's east. A man convicted of treating a woman as a slave has been jailed for at least 4 years after the abuse unfolded at a home in Melbourne's west. Sydney has recorded its first H5 bird flu case, with a greater crested tern found on the northern beaches testing positive for the virus. A plan to slash the tax on cigarettes is splitting doctors. The Australian Medical Association says the opposition proposal risks driving up smoking rates, while others say the booming illegal tobacco trade also needs urgent attention. And today marks 20 years since wildlife warrior Steve Irwin was killed by a stingray, leaving a conservation legacy through Australia Zoo.
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15: Sport.
13: Alex de Minaur is out of the US Open in a massive second-round boilover. The world number 7 was beaten in straight sets, leaving wildcard Dane Sweeney as Australia's last player standing in New York. And Melbourne will look to finish a rare finals-free season with a win tomorrow. The Storm faces the Sharks after missing the finals for the first time in 16 years. Coach Craig Bellamy wants a strong finish.
15: We've got ourselves in this position, so like I say, we'd like to finish the season off strongly.
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7: 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Tonight down to 17 and tomorrow mostly fine with a high of 28. 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
18: Got my 12-year-old daughter, Matilda, on the phone. I've got something to tell you.
19: What?
18: We're giving away a $1,000 Mad Dash at Mecca, where you can just go rank, grab whatever you want off the shelves up to $1,000.
19: Oh, I wish I won that.
18: Yeah, guess what?
19: What?
18: You're not eligible to win because you're my daughter.
19: That's very sad.
18: Sorry.
19: Just came to call to rub it in my face, did ya?
18: Yeah, I just called to rub it in your face, yeah.
19: Thought so.
18: All right. Love ya.
19: Love you.
18: Bye. It's Father's Day on Sunday. I'm allowed to do what I want. 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

0: the image of my father dressed as one of the cha-cha girls from that film clip for a footy fundraiser is really burnt on my brain. Robert Palmer at Triple M. One of the other things I think we'll all remember for much more, I guess, somber reasons is where we were when we heard the news that Steve Irwin had been stung? Is that, not even stung, attacked? By a stingray, and that barb went through his heart. It's what took the life of an Australian legend. And believe it or not, it was 20 years ago that the world, that we as Aussies, said goodbye to one of our favourites, Steve Irwin.
1: Oh, crikey.
2: Crikey.
1: Did you see that?
2: Crikey.
3: There are some voices you don't forget.
1: Holy smokes.
4: Look at her. What a beauty. She knows that I mean her no harm.
3: And some Australians whose voice seems to become a part of the soundtrack of your childhood.
1: What good is a fast car, a flash house and a gold-plated dunny to me? Absolutely no good at all. I've been put on this planet to protect wildlife and wilderness areas, which in essence is going to help humanity.
3: Steve Irwin wasn't just the crocodile hunter. He was chaos, enthusiasm, khaki shirts, and an almost unbelievable love of wildlife.
1: I can't get enough money. And you know what I'm going to do with it? I'm going to buy wilderness areas with it. Every single cent I get goes straight into conservation.
3: He turned crocodiles, snakes, and everything else with teeth into television stars.
1: As you can see, I'm shaking like a leaf. And this snake is totally unfazed by it.
3: 20 years ago today, the world suddenly went quiet.
5: Queensland adventurer Steve Irwin, who won fans around the world for his love of dangerous animals, has been killed in a freak accident. Friends say Steve Irwin died doing what he loved best. He was 44.
3: And for a moment, it was hard to imagine a world without that voice.
1: You're all right, mate. You're all right. This is his territory and his domain.
3: And that's the remarkable thing about Steve Irwin. 20 years after his death, the voice is still here.
1: Is there anything in this world that would want to make me give away what I'm doing now? Yes, there is. When my children can take the football that I call wildlife conservation and run it up. And I guarantee you it'll be the proudest moment of my life. And my job will be done.
3: 20 years on, the crocodile hunter is still out there somewhere.
6: If there's one thing that I, Steve Irwin, would want to be remembered for, it's be remembered for passion and enthusiasm.
3: Crikey, mate.
1: Whew.
3: We miss you.
1: Oh, crikey.
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0: This morning, just after 11:30, it was I Am Serious and Don't Call Me Shirley from Air, who was driving, who got on the shortlist for 10K.
2: I'm a passenger.
0: All right, that's good, because I don't want you driving off the road.
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0: When I tell you, you're our latest name in the draw for $10,000, Shirley.
2: Thank you.
0: Another one who wants to go on a holiday. 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
1: Hey, it's the CK and Kate Brekkie Show. 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We'll be back Monday, 6 a.m.
2: Yeah, we're going to have the full wrap-up from the Raiders game. 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

0: good times and greatest hits at Triple M. My name's Cliffo. I got a jet. Go Cowboys and happy Father's Day to all the dads out there. I'll catch you Monday morning after CK and Kate at Triple M. Ciao, ciao.
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11: Afternoon, it's Emily Williams here. Queensland ambulance operators have been forced to manually process 000 calls after a new dispatch system upgrade failed overnight. More than 100 patients were waiting for an ambulance when the system was being implemented, with reports of up to 200 people in the queue during Thursday. A man in his 20s has sadly died after falling from a tree near Riverway. Police are treating the death as non-suspicious. A thrift shop is completely destroyed after a fire in Charters Towers overnight. Seven crews responded to the blaze. Luckily, no one was injured. 2 decades without iconic Queenslander Steve Irwin. Today marks 20 years since the iconic crocodile hunter's death after a stingray attacked the 44-year-old at Bat Reef off Port Douglas. And captain's run today for the Cowboys as they prepare for their final home game of the season. We could verse the Sharks, Rabbitohs or Knights in week one of finals, depending on how the results fall this weekend.
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12: Hi there, I'm Amy Goggins. Australia's housing crisis could take the better part of a generation to fix. NAB says the current decline in property prices won't solve the country's affordability issues. Instead, there needs to be a sustained increase in supply. Housing Minister Claire O'Neill says they're not turning a blind eye.
13: We accept and we see the pain this is causing to Australians, and that's why we're actually stepping up and doing something about it.
12: There's some welcome news from the Nepal flood disaster, with two more Australians found safe. Another 36 Aussies are still unaccounted for, as the overall death toll passes 1,200. Briefly, Sydney's first positive H5 bird flu case has been confirmed on the northern beaches, a greater crested tern found a week ago. And today we mark 20 years since we lost Steve Irwin. Friend Wes Mannion telling Seven his memory lives on.
0: He was such a good mate. You know, when you talk about that quintessential mate, he would do anything for... Well, a friend is a friend for life with Steve-O.
13: Research shows that regularly eating ultra-processed foods can increase your risk of developing type 2 diabetes by 53%. Search Diabetes Australia for more about the nation's fastest-growing chronic condition.
12: Sport. A massive boost for the Sharks at the pointy end of the season, with Braden Trindall expected to be fit week one of finals.
14: I don't declare that just yet. You still got to get through plenty of training next week and all that, but if all things going well and he gets through training, then yeah, we're looking at getting him back.
12: That's Coach Craig Fitzgibbon there tonight. A huge milestone for Jai Arrow when he runs out for game 100 for South Sydney up against the Roosters. In the other game tonight, it's the Titans taking on the Dolphins.
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12: Fine for the rest of today in Townsville. Wednesday tonight down to 17, and tomorrow mostly fine with a high of 28. 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

0: for your early drive home. It's Triple M's Lou and Jarch.
1: Yeah, Lou and Jarch on Triple M. Although today, Jarch and LP with
2: you. That's correct. You just lied.
1: Well, the name of the show is Lou and Jarch, so I was just beginning with a sense of familiarity and a fear.
2: Interesting. I'm looking at a seat with no Lou, and you've just screamed to the nation, "It's Lou and Jarch here." So what you've done, my sweet handsome boy, is intentionally misled a nation.
1: But then I quickly.
2: After the misleading, though, wasn't it? You'd already misled. So it's like you commit a crime and you quickly apologise. You go to prison.
1: Well, I don't think it depends on the charge and the judicial process
2: I wish we knew a good judge. I wish we knew a good judge.
1: Only.
2: But we don't. Hey, it's good to be here with you, mate.
1: It is good to be here with you. It is good. We're missing Lou today, but also coming up after 3. I mean, National Treasure Ned Brockman is going to be joining the show.
2: Well, that's right. We got Neddy on, which I can't wait for. I love Ned. I really do. And it's exciting. And
1: there's going to be a bit of physical transformation.
2: Well, we don't...
1: To you.
2: Yeah, listen, anyway, that's life.
1: We've already got a shaved head. What else could we possibly... what's left? left?
2: Yeah, the shaved head. When my wife first saw that, she said, "Please tell me this is effing AI."
1: Didn't like it.
2: Didn't like it. But then, as the night progressed, she was actually like, "Okay, it's not too bad."
1: Okay.
2: So I'm not mad at that. I'll be madder later. But for now, I tell you what I'd love. There's no Lou.
1: No.
2: So we want a you versus you.
1: Oh, you versus you.
2: I need two callers.
1: Yeah.
2: Okay. And you're gonna play against each other. So call 133353 right now. If you wanna play you versus you.
1: If you're feeling general knowledgey in particular.
2: If you're feeling general knowledgey, call us now.
1: It's Lou and Jarch and Triple M. Wait! No, it's not. Jarch and LP. Triple M,
2: did it again!
1: Oh.

0: It's Lou and Jarch on Triple M. Lou away today. So at the moment you got Jarch and LP, but we're still going to get into this. Oh, and Jarchy, would you believe we've still got a $300 Giphy voucher because Dad's got a shed full of stuff he doesn't need. So skip the socks this Father's Day. 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
1: Mate, love this. I just love the stakes of you versus Lou today, you versus you, being high enough for a $300 Giphy voucher.
0: And there's proper stakes today because it's you versus you. Like, there's no Lou to...
1: That's correct.
0: To... Like, even if...
1: Help it out.
0: To help it out.
1: Yeah, that's right.
0: Yeah.
1: We got Will and Ben on the line. How are you, boys?
2: No! Really well.
1: Oh. That is unbelievable stuff. I wasn't expecting that.
0: Was that Will or Ben?
2: Was that Ben?
0: Hey, Ben.
1: Good to hear. Will, how are you?
3: Yeah, I'm... really well.
2: Looks like it's mine.
1: Oh, that's very good. Now, do these boys sound too similar?
0: They might need to buzz in with their names.
1: We might need to do a buzz-in situation here. We might need to do a buzz-in, much like my haircut. Are you boys happy with that?
2: Yeah, mate.
3: Happy with that.
1: Okay. Well, as you know, I'm going to read the questions. It's not first to answer, gets the point. It's first to buzz-in, gets the shot. And then I think maybe if you're buzzing wrong, we move on.
0: Yeah, okay.
1: All right.
0: Okay.
1: Or does the other person then get a shot?
0: Let's just go chaotic as always, I think.
1: I love it.
0: Yeah, all it's right. Chaotic as always. But I reckon they can just go, like, if it's Will, he just goes, Will.

0: I was trying to. Okay. All right. In that case, you versus Lou begins. You versus you begins in 3, 2, 1. It's been 20 years today.
1: Steve Irwin. Ben.
0: Yep.
1: Steve Irwin.
0: That's correct, Ben. Which AFL team progressed to the preliminary?
2: Will.
1: Hawthorne.
2: Will.
0: Yep. Ben. Ben. Ring of Fire of a song by who?
1: Ben. Johnny Cash.
0: That is correct, Ben. The Lucas Museum of Narrative Art is opening in which city?
1: Ben. I'll go Melbourne.
0: American City.
1: Oh, American City. I didn't hear the American part.
0: I added it to help you.
3: No.
0: Will, do you want to buzz in?
1: In the world.
3: I think they're gone.
0: All right, next question. Which nation covers the most time zones?
1: Will. Ben.
0: Will.
2: Russia.
0: No, it's not. It's France. The Ray Gun documentary is out on which streaming service?
1: Ben.
2: Will.
1: I'll say Netflix.
0: That's
1: the only one
0: that's
1: I know.
0: Correct, Ben. Name the fastest fashion company that made its Wall Street debut for the first time this week. The fast fashion company. Did I say fastest?
3: Yeah, you did.
0: God, Jesus. Name the fast fashion company that made its Wall Street debut for the first time this week.
3: I don't think these boys are going to get it.
2: No idea.
0: It's Sheen.
3: Sheen.
0: Where is the famous festival Tomorrowland located?
1: Ben. Oh, God. I'll go...
3: Come on.
1: Sweden.
3: No.
0: It's Belgium.
1: Belgium.
0: Who is Justin Timberlake married to?
1: Oh, God. I know a nearly married Britney.
3: We didn't ask Nilly.
0: Jessica Biel. In Greek mythology, what mythical creature is a Cerberus?
3: Featured in Harry Potter.
0: Ben?
1: I was going to say the Kraken.
0: No, it's a three-headed dog.
3: Okay.
0: It's the guards the underdog. It was the underworld.
3: Yeah, guards of the underworld.
0: Okay.
3: It was a slow finish from both these boys.
0: Oh, but it was a strong start from Ben. No, Ben, you did really well. You are
1: awesome.
0: You won, mate. You got the $300 Gipsy voucher. That's all yours. Thanks.
1: Awesome.
0: Thanks for playing, boys.
1: No worries.
2: All right, any time.
3: That's you versus you. It's Lou and Judge on Triple M. Up next, Dare to Daddy with its final iteration. We'll get to it next.
0: Let's do it.
3: Lou and Jarch, Triple M.

0: It's Lou and Jarch on Triple M. Lou away today. You got Jarch and LP at the moment. Time for the final edition of this.
1: Lou and Jarch's Dare to Daddy.
2: Here's to kicking back with Dad and keeping the larrikin energy alive with Bundy Campfire Bourbon Barrel Rum. Drink responsibly.
0: Yeah, this has been a very enjoyable segment for everyone that isn't Jarch.
3: That is correct. Mm. And look, one of the easiest segments for our listeners and those that have entered. Well, you know, you've essentially been paid to torture me.
0: Yeah. Come up with a cool way for Jarch to either humiliate himself or change the way he looks.
3: Yeah, yeah. So to recap, mate, we've done bloomin' baby voice.
0: Yep.
3: In the I had to order food in a baby voice. I've had my chest waxed. I've had my head shaved. I mean,
0: yeah.
3: I've been.
0: Had to eat a jar of pickles.
3: Oh, I didn't realize how much I didn't like pickles by themselves. God, yeah, gee whiz. That was a rough one.
0: This is day five. This is the finale, really. So
3: yeah, I'd love to know what's
0: nervous.
3: I'm nervous for you. I'm nervous.
0: Let's see.
3: Well, we got James on the line. James, how are you, mate?
4: I'm good, thank you, Jarchy. How are you?
3: Good, brother. Now, mate, my life is in your hands. For the final Dare to Daddy, what are you thinking?
4: I'm thinking, Jarch, we spin it around, all right? You've had an absolute war of a week, right? You started off having absolute prison bars as a waxing by Lou.
0: Shocking. Shocking.
4: Arguably did a terrible job of doing it.
3: Shocking job.
4: Had a DIY hair job that might have looked botched with a blind man.
3: That's correct.
4: That's all right.
3: That's correct.
4: So I'm thinking, for the final day and being so close to Father's Day,
3: yep.
4: I reckon we get on and I reckon we do Farmer Boy 69.
3: I love it. James, I love this idea. You know what? I love this idea, mate.
0: That's Josh's dad, of course, Miles.
3: That's my old man.
0: Yeah.
3: I reckon we can do him because the reason why I love you, James, is because you're giving me a break. And I love pranking Farmer Boy 69. Have you got any sort of initial thoughts?
4: Something that you can kind of really coax him into it. Something that he's used to seeing, like a bit of farm machinery or a bit of stuff that you use all the time.
3: Yeah.
4: Like I know Lou's been using that lawnmower a bit. Maybe something on that type of wavelength or even something that's something to do with tractors or even like a sales rep for a certain tractor company or something like that.
3: Yeah. I love it. Okay. Lawnmowers is good. Loves his lawnmower.
0: Lawnmowers.
3: I think I'll have a little think.
0: I think, it's got to be if we just get him, because it's something to do with the brand deal stuff that you guys do with each other.
3: Yeah, we do that.
0: You're sort of his agent.
3: Maybe it's like a little, it's like a little lawnmower brand deal situation, but we'll add, like, I'll add something to it.
0: And you just get him saying, like, the script is weird.
3: Yeah. Yes.
0: And he's just got to read it.
3: Yes. Okay. Now, Jimbo,
4: yep.
3: We're going to work on this. I think I've got a pretty good idea of what we're going to do. I think LP is on the right track. Let's script something up for him.
0: Yeah.
3: Once I get this done, mate, I'll let you know how much you've won. But I like you.
4: Oh, gosh, that'd be phenomenal, mate.
3: And I like what you've done here, mate. So no,
0: this is good.
4: Flip it on the head. Make sure it's not just you that's the one getting stitched up.
3: This is great. Yeah, he's my dad. He deserves to get stitched up too. Okay.
0: That's right. James looking after you.
3: Thanks, Jimbo.
0: Oh.
4: No worries.
0: Yeah, here's to kicking back with Dad and doing Father's Day the Bundy way with Bundy Campfire Bourbon Barrel Rum. Drink responsibly. We'll be back after this very shortly.
3: Yeah, we will.
0: I guess. We'll figure nut it out.
3: Yep.
0: And we'll give Farmer Boy 69 a call shortly.
3: Let's do it.
0: I'm Lou and Jarch, Triple M.
1: 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Certified chaos merchants. 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
16: Cool.
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16: 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Head there now for your chance to win. All thanks to Australia's favourite ute, the Ford Ranger.
17: Mm-hmm.
16: Up next, we're still putting together a little idea here, but we're going to call your dad.
17: Yes, we are.
16: Miles.
17: We are.
16: Farmer Boy 69.
17: The ideas sort of come together, mate.
16: And we're going to prank him.
17: We are.
16: Lou and Jarch.

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2: 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Drink responsibly.
0: Now, the dare is, well, the joke is on your father today.
3: That's correct. James has so kindly decided to alleviate some of the pressure that I've felt this week in having to be pranked and perform these pranks.
0: Mm.
3: And we've decided to switch it up and do it on the old man.
0: Okay.
3: Now, I feel like as a team here, we've collectively come up with a really good idea for this, for the script.
0: Mm.
3: I'm thinking I've got a script for a lawnmower, right, that we need to read. We've got a brand deal.
0: Me
3: and Dad, they want him involved for Father's Day. And it's for oldies.
0: Old man lawnmowers.
3: Geriatric lawnmower. So it's like he's reading all these points about, like, essentially being senile.
0: So we want to call him first, just so he's sort of, it feels real.
3: That's,
0: you know,
3: right.
0: Because that's what you do. You let him know there's a brand deal come through.
3: Yeah.
0: Just so he's ready for it.
3: I think we just give him a bell.
0: Let's do it. Let's do it.
3: Okay.
0: I'm okay. Excited.
3: Let's go.
0: Here we go.
4: What are you doing?
3: Mate, just a bit of living. What are you doing?
4: Cruising around, looking busy.
3: Yeah, like normal, brother. Not much has changed.
4: Seven cups of coffee.
3: Shock, all right.
4: Couple of bits of cake.
3: Probably more than a couple, knowing you.
4: We're up there.
3: How you going?
4: Good. Good.
3: Boy, remember I told you at the start of the week we got that branded thing for Father's Day?
4: Yeah.
3: I've got it. It's basically, you just got to read the script. I'm not, it's actually pretty mad. I think it should be good. What are you doing this up? Like, can I call, I'm going to be in this, because I've got the show today. Lulu's not here.
4: What's she doing?
3: Not working as per usual. She's chucking a Milo.
4: Yeah, right.
3: nah, she's got to shoot. So, I'll be in the office soon. Can I just give you a bell? And I'll just have to send it to you, and then you can just read out the... We've just got to read the script together, basically. And it's for Father's Day. Is that all right?
4: Yeah. Well, you send it to me, and I'll have a read through it.
3: Right. I'll do that when I get in, just because... I'll do that when I get in. I'll call you back, and we'll just... It won't take long.
4: Did we get many likes on our other thing?
3: Yeah, mate, it went well.
4: It was actually quite good. I listened to it, but I couldn't open the voices, but there was no pictures with it.
3: Yeah, true. It's spoken like a true old man.
4: that's exactly what happened.
3: I'll call you when I'm back in, but because you don't know how to do voice notes or nothing like that, do you? So it'll just be easier to get you to read it over the phone. Righto, I'll do that.
4: All right,
3: big fella. Hurry up.
0: Okay. The stage is set.
3: The stage is set.
0: Okay. Let's call him back next. Let's do it. Lou and Josh.
3: Let's do it.
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0: It's Lou and Jarch on Triple M. Very exciting times. 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
0: Yeah, it is all thanks to Bundy and also our listener James, who has provided this final dare. It's a dare. It's a prank on your father.
3: Well, that is correct.
0: That we're about to do.
3: That is correct. We have a fully fledged, very real scene script, right?
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3: For a brand deal. 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
3: But the product that Farmer Boy will be reading for does not exist.
0: No. Tell me about the product.
3: Well, it's basically a lawnmower for geriatrics. So it's like, it's basically like we're just having a full cracker, Dad. You know, it's got all these features for, you know, old people with, you know, bad knees and their memory loss and blah, blah, blah, blah, blah. So we've come up with all these features.
0: Yeah.
3: And those are the points that Dad is going to need to read. So I reckon
0: let's call him back.
3: Let's call him back.
0: Here we go. This is it. Stare to Daddy. Godspeed. Good luck, Jarch.
3: Thanks, mate.
0: Okay.
3: Big horse.
4: Have I only got to read my points?
3: Yeah, so I read my points, you read your points.
4: Right.
3: All right, so I'll start. Should I read that? Yeah, I'll read the top. It's hard watching your parents decline. The longevity gives you the ability to hand happiness back to your aging father. With age adaptive technology, you input your age and health condition, and the longevity automatically adjusts its performance to match the operator's age and energy levels. You can build a profile for your decrepit dad and know that the longevity will keep him safe. The low speed setting. A fall for the elderly can be a serious incident, so the low speed setting keeps danger to a minimum. Location sync service. Advanced Bluetooth technology constantly monitors the position of the mower. You can keep an eye on where your fragile father is at all times. Now, Dad.
4: Yeah, you've added a bit to that.
3: I've added words in, but it's just because we can ad lib and you can, we'll have to ad lib a bit for your points as well.
4: So do I say the reference to geriatric friendly features?
3: No, you don't have to say that. No. So see the bit in bold, read the bit in bold, and then read the words afterwards. All right?
4: You're right to go?
3: Let's go, big horse.
4: Senior start setting. At my age, it can be a bit of a struggle to get going. But with the senior start setting, the longevity turns on with ease.
3: Right.
4: Patent memory mo system. If your memory fails you like mine does all the time, give examples, the memory mo system will come in handy. It remembers where you've already mowed so you don't waste time on the same areas.
3: Have you got any examples? Sorry, before that. Have you got any examples of when your memory last failed you? Just say like...
4: This morning at 9 o'clock.
3: Have you got? Yeah, I mean you're forgetting shit with mum all the time.
4: That's right, exactly.
3: So I maybe we can just because we just chop this stuff up and put it in. So go say something about my wife tried to told me I had to do a job and I forgot whatever.
4: Yeah, my wife, for example, my wife rang me and asked me to pick something up from the post office. I went home without it, as usual.
3: Nice. Is that a true yarn?
4: Keep going?
3: Yeah, keep going.
4: Patented memory mo system. If you're met... Oh, I've done that bit, haven't we?
0: Your memory just failed.
4: Right, so I forgot. Yeah. I forgot where I was up to.
3: Okay.
4: Location sync service. Advanced Bluetooth technology constantly monitors the position of the mower so you never forget where you parked it. I need help with that. Sleep sensor technology. Inbuilt sleep sensors detect when users fall asleep and trigger an emergency stop.
3: Strong.
4: Extra wide seat. Comfort is key. The extra wide seats and orthopedic design keep ailing bodies like mine from further decline.
3: See, you're adding two now.
4: Yeah. Foldable ramp. Our knees have worked hard enough. They deserve a day off. The foldable ramp allows for easy mounting onto the mower.
3: All right. Now, okay, Grouse, good work.
4: Yeah. Is that it?
3: Well, let's read some of these closing liners.
4: Yeah.
3: You do the first one, I'll do the second.
4: Oh, closing liners. Yeah, sorry, yeah. I've got to scroll down.
3: Yeah, you're all right, mate.
4: I forgot to scroll down.
3: That's all right. That's
4: closing
3: your memory.
4: Closing liners. Yep. Greenworks longevity. The mower that grows old with you.
3: Give it a bit more like this. Greenworks right. longevity. 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
3: And maybe you do the last one too.
4: Greenworks longevity. 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
3: Strong, mate. Look at you.
4: All right.
3: They're going to send you one of these.
4: What, a mower?
3: Yeah, the Greenworks mower.
4: is it a ride-on?
3: Yeah, it's a zero turn.
4: Bullshit, they're not sending me one of them.
3: Yeah, they are.
4: Seriously?
3: Yeah, mate. So you'll get one of these old person mowers too soon, yeah.
4: Yeah, right.
3: Which is gross.
4: Could I have cash with it?
3: Yeah, I'll give you some cash. Don't tell Mum. But that's thanks to Jim. So I'll give you Jim's number. You can tell him thank you.
4: Right, do that.
3: All right. All right, brother.
4: You serious? They're going to send me a mower.
3: Yeah, mate.
4: You're on another world, mate.
3: Yeah,
4: you
3: I know.
4: Seriously,
3: I know, brother.
4: It's bizarre.
3: It
4: all
3: is.
4: All right.
3: Rattle.
4: Anyway, that's it.
3: All right, big fella. Thank you for that.
4: A pleasure. See ya.
3: See ya, mate. Bye, bye, bye.
0: He's gone.
3: Yeah, that went perfect. I just love that he didn't question any of the bloody...
0: He was just going along with it.
3: And I've added words like decrepit and fragile father and like designed to outlive me.
0: A frail, aging body like mine. Like, oh my... We've actually got James who suggested this dare.
3: James.
0: On the line.
5: James. G'day, brothers. How you going?
0: How was mate. That?
3: How good was that?
5: Oh my god, you couldn't have written that better, Jack. Like, actually, he said it like 100% had no clue.
3: I know. And I'm scared. I'm always scared he's going to be across these things, but he just wasn't.
5: The memory bit when he had to read it twice just folded me.
0: Well, it went very well.
5: Memory, and then he's got no idea what he's actually
3: I know, mate. How good. I mean, Greenworks doesn't have one of these miles. I'm starting to think maybe they should.
5: Maybe it's a new invention that you should invest in, Jack.
3: Well, you can invest in it, Jimbo, if you want, because I'm going to say thank you for making me not be the
0: guinea pig
3: of the prank. How's $3,000 sound, brother? Thanks to Bundy.
5: Holy shit, Jack.
0: How good's that, James?
3: $3,000.
5: Oh, God.
3: You weapon. You absolute weapon. You've earned every one of those dollars, mate.
5: No way.
3: Yeah, brother.
0: There you go. That's it. Dare to Daddy. All thanks to Bundy Rum.
3: Oh, thank you, Bundy. And thank you, James. That was awesome.
5: Oh, shout out, Bundy. Thanks, Daddy.
3: Pleasure, son.
0: What a finale. It's Lou and Judge, Triple M. Ned Brockman will be joining us very shortly on Triple M.
6: 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Certified chaos merchants. Triple M's Lou and Judge for your early drive home.
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2: Afternoon, it's Emily Williams with your local news. The state government is celebrating a 4% drop in victim numbers, claiming it's due to their tough adult crime and old time laws. The Bureau of Statistics claimed there were just over 277,000 victims of crime in Queensland in 2025. That's 12,000 less than the previous year. A bunch of playgrounds and parks in Hinchinbrook are back open following last year's wet weather event. Council crews spent nearly 600 hours restoring popular sites, including Ninja Park and Interact Park. Townsville Council has slashed adoption costs by 50% for the month of September. Councillor Brody Phillips says a bunch of cats and dogs are sitting in kennels waiting for their forever homes. And Burdekin Council has officially opened the new South Eyre water filtration plant aimed at improving the region's water quality. The facility is part of a $54 million investment in essential water infrastructure and is expected to provide a safer and more reliable supply for local homes.
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3: Hi there, I'm Amy Goggins. The Coalition is flagging a broad review of the school curriculum over concerns about political agendas in classrooms. Opposition leader Angus Taylor says consent education is hugely important, but teachers shouldn't be pushing politics, adding the Coalition will have more to say on curriculum changes.
4: It is not appropriate that there be mock climate protests in a school engineered by a teacher, and that's what we have seen.
3: Former Queensland Police Commissioner Steve Golcheski has died at the age of 67 after a battle with cancer. He stepped down from the top job in February after 46 years with the state's police service. Briefly, NAB is warning our housing crisis could take a generation to fix. It says there needs to be a sustained increase in supply. And Steve Irwin's kids have paid tribute, marking 20 years since his death. Robert saying his legacy is forever. Bindi posting he left a lasting impact that will ripple out for generations.
5: Every load of laundry is a fresh start. 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
3: The Rabbitohs v Roosters clash at Allianz tonight is officially sold out. The full house sign up for Jai Arrow's 100th game for South Sydney. He's told us he's excited to take to the field one last time.
6: I'm very grateful for the opportunity to run out there tonight for my 100th.
3: In the earlier game, it's the Titans taking on the Dolphins, and Alex De Minaur is out of the US Open, beaten in straight sets.
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3: Fine for the rest of today in Townsville. Tonight down to 17, and tomorrow mostly fine with a high of 28. 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

0: Yeah, Lou and Jarch. No Lou today. It's Jarch and LP. And very shortly, Jarch and Ned Brockman.
1: That is correct. I'm a good mate, Ned, coming in just to fill in with for Lulu.
0: Yeah.
1: And also just to do a little bit of something. Just a bit Ned's uncomfortable, challengey. Yeah. So I'm excited to have Neddy in. It's going to be really good.
0: That's a really good tease.
1: Oh, thank you, mate. Radio, I'm learning. I'm learning from you. I'm learning from Lou. I'm learning from mostly you two.
0: Mostly just us.
1: It's basically probably you two.
0: Probably right. just me and Lou.
1: It's mostly you, to be honest with you. I'm going to be blatantly honest.
0: No.
1: Well, she's not here.
0: Well, she works. She used to work on Brecky Radio, so. Has she told you that?
1: Geez, not once.
0: You know, one day,
1: up.
0: Get her to sit down with you. It's a tale.
1: Oh, yeah,
0: it's
1: a tale.
0: Tell, get it. Ask about Lou. Tell me about when you used to work on Brecky Radio.
1: Okay. Lou and Jarch coming up
0: on Triple M.

0: Triple M, you are listening to Lou and Judge. It's all thanks to the Ford Ranger. Australia's number one ute 3 years in a row. He's looking for Australia's number one tradie. Nominate a mate. They could win 10K at FordJobsiteLegend.com.au. T's and C's apply. But right now, we've said Lou is away today. It's been Judge, LP filling in. But we have, I mean, the greatest guest host we could ask for just coming to the studio. Aussie icon, Ned Brockman joins us.
1: Jeez. My boy. Hey.
2: How are you, mate?
1: Good.
2: That's good.
1: Now.
2: Nah, I know.
1: Now, where were we?
2: I hang my hat on being always on time, never late, ever. And I'm upset. I was 7 minutes late. I was in the car park, to be fair, at 3 o'clock. But that's not in the room at 3 o'clock. And I'm sorry. I'll take full accountability here.
1: That's why I was late. But can I be honest with you?
2: Please be.
1: I was going to tear strips off you. Then I thought of something. You're filling in for Lou. You're playing the role.
2: Hey, mate.
1: That's what she does.
2: I'm here to play a role.
1: She's late.
2: And I'll always play a role.
1: So I'm actually kind of proud of you.
2: Thanks, Jay.
1: But it's good to have you in here, mate. Finally.
2: Mate, it's good to see that trim. Yeah, bloody. Have a look at it.
1: Well, yeah. And the wife not too happy about it anyway. I've got the shaved
2: hair. Well, you're follically gifted, unlike some of us. So I don't know about a buzz cut for me, but it might be a full skin, the end of the skin. But
1: Yeah.
2: It looks good, mate.
1: Thank you, mate. It's good to have you in here.
2: It's good to be here.
1: Now, why are you here?
2: Well, obviously I'm filling in for Lou, who is...
1: That is correct.
2: And that's one thing I'm always up to do. But the other thing is Ned's Uncomfortable Challenge. We're launching the Bad Boy again for the third year, and I'm very pumped to be in here with you talking about it. But the whole idea is to get people uncomfortable. Mm. We have 122,000 people experiencing homelessness in this country right now as we speak.
1: Yep.
2: That number is probably climbing. And we need to make it everyone's problem in order to fix it. I think the way we...

0: business because it's an ever-growing issue and more people are facing it. And Ned's Uncomfortable Challenge is our way of getting people to unite, understand that through discomfort, through intentional adversity, and thinking about others, you can fundraise for those. And
1: mate, it is a great cause, and I'm proud of what you've built in this. It is awesome. But I'm a busy boy.
0: You are.
1: I'm a new father.
0: You're a radio host.
1: I'm a radio host.
0: What else are you? You're a tennis player.
1: Podcaster.
0: Sorry, forgot that one.
1: Yeah.
0: What else do you do?
1: How many times have I beaten you in tennis?
0: I don't know. I think I keep beating you after I warm up, but that's right. Hey, we digress.
1: Now, I would love to, you know, have the time, but in my busy schedule, mate, I was like, shiver me timbers. I don't know if I got 10 days in me.
0: Yeah, which is fair.
1: But I do have one punchy moment in me.
0: Yeah, I
1: agree.
0: For
1: Ned's Uncomfortable Challenge. Well, now, you put this to me. Please know that I wouldn't do this for anyone else.
0: Yeah. And we all know the lack of chin that Jack Archdale
1: has. I'm known as chinless.
0: Yeah.
1: Hence the beard. Now, you need to know something. My wife has never seen me without a beard.
0: Yeah. Like most people, I'm assuming. Like but your wife, people, important. Most important.
1: Probably the most. Probably the
0: Not
1: most.
0: Not probably.
1: Definitely the most. Now, it's World Beard Day as well tomorrow.
0: Ah.
1: So this lined up.
0: It does.
1: I wouldn't do it for anyone else. You are going to shave my beard next.
0: We're going to shave the beard.
1: Thanks to Jack the Barber.
0: You've really gone just, let's get it off the head, we'll get it off the face.
1: This is the problem, mate. The shave.
0: Hairless. Didn't come in great timing, did it? Maybe it did.
1: Shocking timing. I'm going to look like a drowned rat, but it's all for you and your uncomfortable challenge. I've got sweat patches. Let's just get into it. Let's just have a bit of a break and then we'll do it next. How's that sound?
0: Oh, I'm pumped. I can't believe I'm going to be the one doing it too. Very exciting.
1: It feels right.
0: It does feel right.
1: It does feel right.
2: We'll get into that next. Jack the Barber have given Ned their new trimmer to do the shave. Well, we're shaving more of Jarch's hair. Next on Little Jarch, Triple M.
1: Great.

0: It's Lewis Arch on Triple M. We've got Ned Brockman in the studio. We are doing Ned's Uncomfortable Challenge. Jarch is about to get his beard shaved off.
1: Well, that is correct, because I might as well, I want to be part of this, mate.
2: Mm.
1: And I want to make it punchy. World Beard Day tomorrow. Why not get rid of it? And why not have you do it?
2: The good thing about this is, too, it doesn't have to be a running challenge with Ned's Uncomfortable Challenge. It can be anything. It can be shaving your beard.
1: That's right.
2: When you've got no chin.
0: Ned's Uncomfortable Challenge.com is the website. On the homepage, you'll find Jarch's page. If you donate through there, then you're in the running to win a Jack the Barber product pack and Jarch's beard. In a bag.
1: Now, who
2: wouldn't want that?
1: Who doesn't want that?
2: Jarch's beard in a bag.
1: Who
2: dude?
1: Doesn't want my beard in a bag?
0: Honestly, there's a
1: sounds
0: lot of...
1: Sounds like a euphemism. It isn't.
0: There's a lot of sickos out there that would want
2: it. Your beard in a bag.
1: In a bag.
0: Yeah.
1: Okay.
0: Are we ripping in?
2: I think I've got to start.
1: Okay, I'm going to take off my headphones.
0: Yeah, take off your headphones, Jarch.
1: To make it easy.
0: Okay,
1: Neddy.
0: He's going for it. He's got the Jack the Barber shaver.
1: This is horrific.
2: Oh, no. It's already starting to show. The lack thereof.
1: Oh,
0: here we go. He's got sort of the right side of Jarch's face.
1: Oh, God.
2: I'm going the muzzy too.
1: Go the muzzy.
0: Everything.
1: Oh, sorry.
2: Oh, no.
0: Jarch is trying to not swallow some hairs right there.
2: Hey, I've not done this ever. Chin back. I mean, whatever it is back.
0: Wow.
1: Oh, I've got hairs all in my lip. I feel like an old prospector.
0: How's the experience for you, Ned?
2: Look, first time doing this. I don't know if I'll get into hairdressing.
1: Mm-hmm. I think you're doing a great job.
2: Thanks, mate.
0: Oh, wow. Yeah, you've got that middle bit. And
2: beard trim is incredible.
1: It is doing a good job.
0: That's efficient. That is efficient.
2: Go the other side. Holy
1: dolly. Oh, wow. I haven't seen this.
2: Holy dolly.
1: I have not seen this.
2: Holy shit.
1: Hey, look what I look like.
0: Look at your chin.
2: Mate, you're still the same person. It's all good.
1: Thanks, mate.
0: Look at your chin.
1: I haven't done this.
2: Oh, no. Hey, this is what I'm saying. The commitment to the cause is incredible, Jack.
1: Thanks, mate. And but you got to do the tickler.
2: Oh, no, the tickler's getting done. Don't worry.
0: Oh, wow. This is quick.
1: This is so
0: this
1: quick.
0: Is way quicker.
2: That's what I'm saying. And has it felt like any danger at all?
1: It does feel like it. Oh, that is... That I do feel uncomfortable.
2: Yeah.
1: if I'm honest,
2: holy dog!
0: Look at you, Jarch.
2: This is incredible.
1: Oh,
0: he's thoughts? So fresh faced.
1: Oh, like a baby.
0: Oh my God! Head to Atlo and Jarch. Obviously, all the footage will be on the socials. This
1: will be.
0: You can see a beardless Jarch.
2: It's incredible stuff, Jack.
1: Oh my days!
2: You know it's serious. I'm calling you Jack too.
1: Oh no, serious? You sound like my wife, and that's what I'm going to get at home today, Jack.
2: Talking.
0: Wow.
2: Dude, you look great.
1: With the show,
0: you know what? It actually doesn't look as bad as I thought.
2: Look at me. Look at me.
1: Oh.
2: Holy dooly! That is crazy.
0: Oh, my goodness.
1: Oh, my days. I haven't felt the...
2: Oh, my God.
1: I haven't felt my face. Oh!
0: Wow.
2: Oh, well, mate. I'm proud of you. I'm proud of you.
1: There's...
2: We got some more work to do, and I'm not a barber.
1: We can do that.
2: We can do that.
0: I'll tell you what, it's a pretty good job. You've done a better job, Ned, than Lou did on his head the first time.
1: I think it's the tool.
0: I think
1: it's the tool.
0: All right. Oh, he's just some
1: he's
0: proper
1: a bit of a
0: barber.
1: Pro now.
0: Yeah, shaping it.
2: You know how it is. Yeah, no, we need to fade it.
1: Yeah, gotta fade it in.
2: I've always said that.
1: You always have said that.
2: Yeah, if you're not gonna fade it, what are you doing?
0: Wow.
2: Mate. Oh my lordy.
1: Wow. Hey. Wow. That's uncomfortable challenge
2: compared to...
0: That's fantastic.
2: Commitment.
1: Whoa, with the shaved head.
2: Jackie boy.
0: Ned's uncomfortable challenge.
1: I'm uncomfortable.
2: Yeah.
1: But it feels great.
0: Have we collected all that hair so that someone can win your beard?
2: We
0: got to get that.
2: No,
0: okay, let's do that.
2: We got that.
0: We'll do that.
1: Oh, we didn't even think of the beard in the bag.
0: Lou and Jarch on Triple M. Sean from Jack the Barber is going to call through next.
1: Mate.
0: Triple M.
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0: It's Lua Jarch on Triple M, Lua Way today. But if you're just joining us, Ned Brockman is in the studio and Jarch is beardless.
1: I'm now beardless.
2: You're beardless.
1: I'm beardless.
2: Yeah.
1: I feel naked.
2: Yeah.
1: I reckon it's probably been 15 years since I've had a proper shave, like. And
2: I actually don't recognise you.
1: It's weird.
2: Yeah.
1: It's weird. But it
2: looks good, mate.
1: Hey, thanks, mate. Yeah. I actually give you an update. When you know, I shaved my head, obviously.
2: Mm-hmm.
1: Sent a photo to Steph, my wife.
2: Yep.
1: She said, that better be F and AI. Fuming. I just sent her a text of this. She's had a change of tune. She goes, you still look beautiful.
2: Oh. And that's real love. That's
1: yeah.
2: Real love. And I've always said that. That's real love.
1: Real love is when you lie to your husband about what he looks like without a beard.
0: But fellas, we've got from Jack the Barber, which is the shaver that Ned used to trim your beard.
1: Yes.
0: The founder of Jack the Barber, Sean, is on the line.
1: Sean.
0: And he's got something pretty exciting news.
3: Yeah. Okay. Yeah. Thanks, G'day, guys. Mate. Thanks so much for having me on. Big fan of the show. Yeah, you guys are awesome. And Josh, mate, love your work. And seriously, thanks for obviously making the sacrifice, and credit to you for braving the shave.
1: My pleasure, treasure. Thank you.
3: Awesome. Hopefully our trimmer made the whole experience a little bit more comfortable for you.
1: Well, it was very easy. Look, really, you've done a bloody good job.
3: Yeah, well, awesome. So, but obviously what this is all about, it's obviously Ned, what he's doing in the homelessness space, raising funds and obviously awareness for Mobilize.
1: Yep.
3: That's genuinely the stuff that inspires all of us, and obviously especially young men. Mm-hmm. So he's definitely a role model on that side, especially we know that homelessness touches obviously men overall in such a larger way. But back to sort of our mission, Jack the Barber's mission too. We're all about passionate around blokes feeling good about themselves, being confident. And that confidence from us, in relation to us, comes from obviously grooming and making them just feeling like we can contribute to that confidence. So, but we're also not too serious like you guys.
1: Yep.
3: We like to have a laugh. So yep. Jumping on this challenge is, was a no-brainer for us. So
1: appreciate
3: on the
1: it,
3: back
1: mate.
3: Of that. Yeah. So, listen, guys, on the back of that, we'd love to chip in 10,000 to
1: make
3: an uncomfortable challenge.
1: Mate.
2: That's incredible. Thank you so much, Sean. That's, that's amazing. That's, I don't know the exact number on that, but that's a lot of hot, nights of housing, for people experiencing homelessness through Mobilizer's work. So really appreciative of that. That's incredible.
1: That's unreal, awesome. Mate. Thank you.
3: Awesome. Our pleasure. Our pleasure. So hopefully this gets others fired up and on board too. Because, you know, together we can contribute, we can put a dent in this, and we can solve homelessness in this amazing country of ours.
2: Absolutely.
1: Mate, you're a weapon. This was definitely all worth it.
3: Awesome. And Josh, mate, you're too beautiful a man to hide behind a beard anyway, really. Come on.
2: Oh, couldn't have said it better myself, Sean.
1: I'm blushing, and you can actually see it now. So this has worked. Thank you, Sean. That's incredibly generous, mate. Thank you so much. This was a lot of fun.
3: Cheers.
1: Cheers, big fella.
2: Awesome, mate.
0: Oh, how good. Ned'sUncomfortableChallenge.com, and you can find Jarch's page there. If you donate through that link, then you're in the running to win a Jack the Barber product pack.
1: Mm.
0: And this is the big ticket item, Jarch's beard.
1: Oh, baby.
2: And we've got it in a bag here. We've got it in a bag.
1: We do.
2: It looks good. It's coarse.
1: It is coarse. A lot of grey in there.
2: Yeah, there's enough.
1: Okay.
0: Well, Jarch, Triple M up next. One last little pre-Father's Day game for us with Ned in the studio. Triple M.

0: on Triple M, you're listening to Lou and Jarch. Lou is away. We've got Ned Brockman filling in as guest host. And
1: we do.
2: Ned and Jarch has a bit of a ring to it, doesn't it?
1: Now, exactly. I wanted to bring it up.
2: Yep.
1: It does have a ring to it. Mm. Now, what are we thinking? This is what I'm thinking.
2: Okay.
1: Lulu's been great. You know, she's been great.
2: Yep.
1: She is great.
2: Yep.
1: I love Lou.
2: Mm-hmm.
1: I love you too.
2: Yep. There's a lot of love going around.
1: There's a lot of love going around. I'm just the new me. The bearded Jarch is Lou and Jarch. That's old Lou. That, you know, I think with this, this is like a phoenix from the ashes.
2: Rising.
1: Ned and Jarch.
0: Hey.
1: Ned and Jarch. It works.
0: It's the right amount of syllables.
2: I couldn't agree with you more. It works well.
1: Are you happy for that, mate?
2: Yeah, mate. Sign me up.
1: All okay, good. Done.
2: Yep. I'll keep playing a role, mate.
1: Fair bit of a commitment, but anyway.
2: Yeah. If I can't even rock up on time day one, it's going to be a tough carry by the end of the week, isn't it?
0: That's right. It's okay. We're used to it.
1: That's right. Mate, thank you for this. This was awesome.
2: Mate, it's a pleasure. It's great to be here.
1: It's good. It's really always lovely to see you. I mean, the uncomfortable challenge, it's like, it's such a great thing that you do. And it's because you're just a young bushy like myself that was shocked at the state of homelessness in this country. So it's a great thing to do. So that's why, I don't know, I'm happy to do something like this. It really hit home just then though.
0: Lou's pissing us. No, I don't want to interrupt the beautiful words.
1: I was actually about to get into that. It really hits home because, Cody, our producer, came and she said, Lou's wants to see a photo. I said, yeah, I'll send her one. And she goes, no, it doesn't look that bad front on. It's like, it's the side profile where it really
2: that
1: looks, hits.
2: That web one.
0: It really hits. Yeah, true.
1: What she said was that really hits.
0: We've actually got Lou on the line.
1: Have we got
0: she's perfect. Called in. She's called in.
1: Good girl.
2: She didn't like the idea of Ned and Josh. Yeah, sounds like.
1: Oh, shivers. Did you hear that, Lou?
3: Guys. Josh.
1: Lulu.
3: You look dreadful.
2: Louisa. Louisa.
3: I'm sorry, I'm not going to sugarcoat it.
1: You don't have to, doll.
2: Why do you reckon he's had a beard for 15 years, Lou?
1: Yeah, that's why the beard.
3: I know. Is that you, Brockman?
2: Yeah, it's Brockman.
1: Is that
3: you're
1: you, Brockman?
3: Warming up the seat for me, mate?
2: As if you didn't know.
1: Yeah, is that you, Brockman? It's about to be Ned and Lou. You might be losing a job here.
0: You just said Ned and Lou.
1: I've cut myself out. Yeah, Lulu, first thoughts, feelings?
3: Well, first of all, you sent me a front profile, and I thought, that's like pretty bad. And then when Cody said the side profile, I thought, oh God,
1: not
3: much action happening at home for you, I reckon, mate.
1: Nah, I reckon we'll have to give it a few weeks, a bit of growth.
3: But hey, for a good cause, worth it.
1: Hey, Lulu, that's the whole point.
3: Yeah, exactly.
2: Discomfort. What are you doing for your uncomfortable challenge, Lou?
1: Yeah, great.
3: What would you like me to do? I don't know
2: what
3: if I
2: want to. You going to shave your beard or what?
3: I could shave my moustache for you.
1: You could. Yeah. And maybe you've got that little beard hair coming through. I felt that. Remember, I felt that the other day.
2: We've all seen it, actually.
1: Yeah, well, Lulu, what are you going to do for your your uncomfortable challenge?
3: Look, let me have a think over the weekend and get back to you guys. How does that sound?
1: I'll tell you what it sounds like. It sounds like a woman running away from being uncomfortable.
3: Well, you guys have a think
2: maybe
3: and then let me know what you think.
2: Fly home economy, Lou.
1: No, there are some things that are just too uncomfortable.
2: There's some things that just, I mean, there's putting up with some real adversity, and then there's that.
1: Yeah, then there's that, mate. We can't be having that, can we, Lulu?
3: No,
1: darling.
3: Oh, can you guys just keep sending me photos throughout the day, please?
1: Yeah, of course. Of course.
3: Put a real pep in my step.
1: Yeah, good, doll. Anyway, thank you for calling in, Lou.
3: Thanks, guys.
1: Ned and Josh.
3: Just been manning the drive-thru at KFC.
1: Atta girl.
2: Good on you, Lou.
1: Atta girl. See you, doll.
3: I love you guys.
2: I love you.
0: Oh, wow. If you want to see Jarch's new look, at Lou and Jarch, we'll have all of the behind-the-scenes, all the photos and videos will be up there very shortly after the show today.
1: They will indeed.
0: Ned, thank you for being on the show.
1: Thank you, brother.
2: Thanks for having me, guys. Really means a lot, getting around the uncomfortable challenge. And anyone's listening, go have a look. As I said, not a running challenge. It's anything. You can shave your beard.
1: Correct.
2: You can fly home economy if you're Lulu. and you can do anything. So please have a look. It really is going to help so many people. And it will help you too, because this world we live in is a beautiful one. And I think we need to make more people see it for what it is and not get too caught up in a lot of the crap that goes on. We highlight just how bad things are when things are actually really, really, really frigging good. So
1: that's a great,
2: get around
1: very
2: it.
1: Good point, mate. Love you, buddy. Thank you for coming in.
2: See you, guys.
0: We'll wrap up the show after this.
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0: Lou and Jarge on Triple M. Lou away today. We've just had Ned Brockman co-hosting in studio. And Jarge is a new man.
1: A bald, baby, ugly man. I look horrific. That's life. But that's what we deal with. This is why I had the beard in the first place, because of what I look like underneath.
0: Yeah.
1: Anyway, I feel great, mate. All in 1 week, just come out looking like this. It's been a rough week.
0: Would you like some cheering up?
1: I'd love some cheering up.
0: I've got some good news.
1: I'd love the good news.
0: Well, because next week on the show.
1: I'd love that next week on the show.
0: We are giving away Guns N' Roses tickets.
1: Oh, that is good news. Cool.
0: Yeah. You remember we did Young Guns N' Roses?
1: I do.
0: We had our child, not our child, but a child that's a friend of the show.
1: Yeah, no, it wasn't. LP, it was not yours and my child.
0: No.
1: It was not our child.
0: No, but it was a child who we had singing different Guns N' Roses songs.
1: Yes.
0: And we had two listeners and they had to try and guess what the song was.
1: That's
0: the
1: right.
0: Kid sang.
1: That's right.
0: That's what we're doing. We're bringing it back.
1: We're bringing that back.
0: We are.
1: I loved that. That was one of my favourites.
0: It was good.
1: Can't wait for that to come back.
0: Rock and roll icons, Guns N' Roses, live across Australia. Don't miss the chance to witness rock and roll history. All the hits, tickets on sale at livenation.com.au. Obviously, head to the Triple M win page to enter. If you want to be part of it, play on air.
1: Please. We'd love you to. Because it was a lot of fun last time. And, I mean, to win Guns N' Roses tickets, it's pretty cool.
0: Yeah, exactly.
1: All right, do you mind if I guess, go home to not be touched by my wife until this beard's back?
0: Maybe you should stay. How long will it take for the beard to grow back?
1: Well, I'm going to go home and just go like this. The whole weekend.
0: Right.
1: Just and push.
0: Push hairs out of your chin.
1: Push the hairs back out.
0: Sounds good.
1: Thanks, man.
0: Okay. Well, Lou will be back next week. All right.
1: Okay. See you later.
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18: Hi there, I'm Amy Goggins. The Housing Minister has refused to put a timeline on when Australia's housing crisis will be resolved. It comes after NAB warned the problem could take a generation to fix. Claire O'Neill says the government is taking steps to tackle the issue, but admits there's a long way to go.
19: I will never think we are doing enough about housing until we return to a country where it is a perfectly reasonable aspiration for a low-income young couple to own their own home, just as it was in the year that I was born.
18: Opposition leader Angus Taylor says the coalition will look across the school curriculum for signs of political agendas. The comments follow Nationals leader Matt Canavan's criticism of the Respectful Relationships program, while the health minister says teaching boys respect is not woke. Two Australians have made contact and confirmed they're safe after the devastating floods in Nepal. Search teams are still looking for another 36 Aussies. And Nick Kyrgios has served a one-month drugs ban after testing positive to cocaine. Officials accepting his use happened outside competition.
20: Did you know that diabetes is Australia's fastest growing chronic condition? Over 300 Australians are diagnosed with the condition every day. Search Diabetes Australia to find out more.
18: Penrith coach Ivan Cleary says skipper Isaiah Yeo is a chance at returning from a pec injury for their clash against the Tigers on Sunday.
21: Got to get through the next couple of days. It's been a pretty good process so far in terms of trying to get him back and preparing to be able to play. And at this point, everything's been going okay, so we just got to get through the next couple of days.
18: And the full house sign is up for Jai Arrow's 100th game for South Sydney. The Rabbitohs v Roosters clash at Allianz officially sold out.
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23: Queensland, it's knockoff time. 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We've got two blokes ready to join you. Ben Dobbin, Elliot Lovejoy. 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
24: Hey, show live out of Queensland for every single Queenslander. Friday afternoon, the 4th of September. Ben Dobbin, hello, mate.
25: Oh, g'day, Elliot. G'day, Queensland. Happy Friday. 33 degrees in the nation's capital this afternoon. I mean, we're up and about. I mean, we're in spring and we're getting summer weather. But, what could happen? The Broncos have a win. The Dolphins are going to get another win tonight. Like, I mean, life is good. Life is good.
24: My missus is making us put the aircon on. I'm saying, come on. Like it, we cannot start.
25: We slept with it on last night.
24: No,
25: we had the
24: aircon
25: on last night.
24: Oh.
25: And the fan, yes.
24: 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You're surrounded by solar at your Ipswich mansion. All
25: no,
24: right.
25: I've got no solar. No, I haven't got any solar at all.
24: Power bills are going to suck like mine over the next few months. All right. Today on Triple M's Rush Hour, in a little bit, we'll catch up with Scotty Drinkwater. Inside 20 minutes, plays his last home game for the Cowboys on Saturday night. We'll take a peek at the AFL finals too with Liam Flanagan. Geez, didn't Freo have the wobbles last night?
25: Big time. I love to see that. Well done, Hawthorn, through to a prelim. I love that. And Freo sucked in. But anyway, that's a whole other day. Liam will obviously come on with that as well. Lots going on, but we've got to start with turkey time because there's big turkeys this week. And I've got a massive Am I Being Unreasonable a little later in the show.
24: Pleased that you've brought your best attitude to a Friday. Anyone that is misbehaved across the state and beyond in the firing line, Dobbo's Turkeys of the Week, right after this.

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2: Dobbo's Turkey of the Week.
3: Oh, look, I mean, it's turkey time, and there's a lot going on at the present moment with the turkeys. Let's start with number three. Can I just say to Alex Glenn, you keep on doing what you're doing. He's the ground day announcer at the Brisbane Broncos, and for the Melbourne Storm to make an official complaint to the NRL over the ground announcer making and cheering when a team puts a bomb up and that they have to catch it, come on. I mean, what do you want everybody to sit there in silence? That's what happens going to an opposition home ground. That's what it's about. That's the beauty of playing on the road. You get that. In the NFL, that happens. In baseball, in basketball, they boo and boo and boo when people are trying to take a free throw. Like, give me a spell. Give me a spell.
0: Who's the turkey? The
3: Melbourne Storm. Okay. Melbourne Storm. Absolutely turkey. Yeah.
2: Two.
3: Number two. I understand people have disputes, but when it's over a pontoon on the Brisbane River and who can have a bigger pontoon, and I like Cam Massey a lot. He's the guy who's being taken to court by next-door neighbours. But seriously, can we just keep it out of the media? It's so unrelatable. We've got a world at the moment which is in financial ruin. People can't afford to put bread on the table, and yet one of the major stories of the week is dominating. Oh, my pontoon's 20 metres because I want to moor my boat out there on the Brisbane River, and I don't want that because my pontoon's
0: only 9 metres, yeah.
3: Get a hard look at yourself. Yeah, you know, seriously. Have a look at yourself. Seriously, turkey.
0: If you got a pontoon, number loss
2: one.
0: Or right.
2: One.
3: I am absolutely hell-bent, and I watch this. I don't know if you've seen the Ray Gun documentary yet. Cannot believe we gave this woman a voice. It was an embarrassment at the time. It was an embarrassment to watch it again. Mixed emotions on it. Some people thought that she was better than... Like, I don't. You represent your country, and you and your husband decide a day before the actual event that you're going to mix it up a bit and bring a bit of Aussie icon, which is the bouncing kangaroo and swimming. And like, you embarrass the country.
0: Do you think her husband's a bit of an enabler? Because he's the one that after she did those moves,
3: he's absolutely.
0: Said, oh, these are actually
3: Well, have a
0: great.
3: Look at him now.
0: Yeah. What do you mean?
3: Have a look at him now, mate. Yeah. Like, he's got a perm and a moustache. He looks like he could be in a 7-inch porno. Like, seriously.
0: Oh, dear. Shout out to any of the great men across this state with moustaches or perms. You're doing okay. All right. These are your turkeys. Coming up next on Triple M's Rush Hour, let's sit down with the man that plays his final home game for the Cowboys this weekend. They need to tune up before they get ready for the finals. His name is Scott Drinkwater, and he's right after this on Triple M.

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0: A try-scoring machine that plays his last home game for the North Queensland Cowboys Saturday night against the Raiders. Drinky, welcome, mate, the end of an era.
3: It is, thank you. It is a little bit, isn't it? Try scoring machine. I don't know about that. I'd like a bit more on my resume.
4: Drinky, how hard is it for these games to get motivated? I know you've got the finals in front of you, but you take on a Canberra side that are playing for nothing. They're going to debut a halfback who wants to impress, but you guys know that you're going to finish eighth. So what's the motivation going into this week? Is it just try and get through, play good football without any injuries, or is it to really put a score on to get it confidence? What's the mindset this week?
3: Oh, I think it's about bringing our best version of ourselves just to get some confidence and momentum. There are probably a bit of motivation for them. It's Pup's last game, so a bit going there for them. So that'll be emotion. It's my last home game as a Cowboy, so look, there's still a bit to play for, but I guess all in all, you just want to gain some confidence, momentum, and be happy with the way you played heading into a final series.
0: How much are you already thinking about the finals? And you mentioned that it's still a big game with Papa's last home game. Most likely, you'll take on Cronulla, barring some other results. I mean, have you started looking at any tape towards that? Is it in the back of your mind?
3: No, we definitely haven't looked at any tapes or anything about that. Maybe like there's little conversations around, I guess, the training week next week, what it would look like, depending on what day we play, when we fly down. We've had, I guess, little conversations like that as a senior leadership group, but look, we haven't focused a whole heap on the game or any of the game. I mean, we have the Raiders to play, and as I said, we want to finish off strong at home, so get some momentum, but I have messaged Nico Hines, actually hasn't replied to me yet, so maybe he's
0: what'd you say, mate, out of interest?
3: I'm just trying to get a birthday video off him, so, but he hasn't replied, so maybe he's already thinking a week ahead and just brushing me.
0: Drinky, can I just put a scenario to you for Saturday night? Let's say it's the dying embers of the game, a minute to go, and you guys are up by plenty against Canberra. One-on-one in the backfield, Josh Papali'i in the final moments of his career. Again, you're up by 20-plus here. One-on-one with you. Do you let a Queensland legend slide past? You make an attempt at a one-on-one tackle?
4: Are you suggesting he throw a try
0: Saying this guy's a legend if you're up by heaps. That.
3: Elliot, have you got money on Pups to score?
4: Yeah, that's exactly what it is. He'd be having a wager on any time try scorer. Look, at no point let him go through.
3: Yeah. Queensland legend. I'm not a Queenslander.
0: I get that, but you might still respect him.
3: Nah, look, let's hope that doesn't come to it, because it wouldn't be a good sight to see, but
0: not
3: I'd have to try and stop it, wouldn't I?
0: Yeah.
4: Drinky, we're getting to the end, and how difficult was it this year? And I know we're not at the end of the Cowboys, but to sign with St. George Illawarra, knowing that you probably would have loved to have stayed in Townsville because you're so happy, but your football's taking you something else. But still, the season you've had has been unbelievable. You've been able to park it and what happens ahead of you. How difficult has that been from a mental perspective, knowing full well that you're playing great football, you're happy, but it's coming to an end?
3: Look, I guess when we first got the news that, I was able to look elsewhere, you kind of understand where you stand in I guess the club's viewing, and they were pretty open and honest about it. So, it was pretty easy at the start. I had a pretty large chip on my shoulder, from all that chitter chatter. So it was pretty easy to get going after that, to be honest. And so, look, that didn't concern me. And then, look, over time, and I feel like I'm pretty good at putting things aside and worrying about, my job, doing my thing for the team. And I also understand that this game's a business and people move on all the time. So I looked at the positives about being able to move back closer to where I'm from with family and friends. And
0: play golf with Val.
3: Take his money. And so... There's pros and cons to it, but I've kind of said to myself that, like, don't be sad it's over, be happy it happened. So, I've taken a positive approach to it all.
4: You've done a great job, this season, mate. And I mean that you really need, a lot of people need to take a leaf out of your book, because you have left nothing in the tank this year for North Queensland, and you've been without doubt their most consistent and arguably their best all year. So well done to that, and best of luck, mate, against the Raiders. And as you march on into the finals, it's good that you get a bit of that around you. Appreciate you giving us some time.
3: Appreciate it, Dubbo. Thanks, guys.
0: Scott Drinkwater on Triple M's Rush Hour, a very open and honest Scott Drinkwater as well. Expect his best come the finals, you would think. Ready and raring like a number of talented fullbacks.
4: Well, he's such a good footballer, isn't he?
0: Very good. Handy pickup for the Dragons for sure in 2027 and beyond.
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6: Good afternoon, check out those roads for your Friday run home. Got a southbound smash on Bamford Lane at Pine Street and Kerwin with delays on the approach there. Otherwise, Wilcox Street busy both ways through Cosgrove. University Road also slow through Murray. Nathan Street seeing some delays in Vincent. Ingham Road with delays through Mount St. John. And we've got delays in town on Denham, Sturt and Walker Street. 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
3: Do you guys think I'm being unreasonable?
4: Alright, this is going to annoy a lot of school teachers, but the fact that there is a pupil-free day today is just one of the most ridiculous things in the history of teaching. Now, I understand the teachers work hard, and I understand they're not on a lot of freight, but what about all the parents? It's not a school holiday. There's school holidays in 2 weeks' time. But I know, we'll have a three-day weekend because all the teachers need a pupil-free day. Come on, give me a spell. If you want a pupil-free day, have it at the start or the end of the holidays. So you lead into a holiday, so you get it. Just a random Friday. Today is a pupil-free day. Do you understand how many parents work? Like, they've got to find care for their kids. They've got to try and put them into daycare. It actually costs people to have a pupil-free day because parents either have to take an annual day of leave to look after them, or they have to put them into, like, holiday care or an after-hours care or something like that. It is just ridiculous. Just tack it on to your holidays. Oh, this helping days, and oh, we need to look after our teachers. Yeah, we do. But we also need to look after our students. We also need to look after the parents that are working their asses off to try and put their kids through school. I could not believe it when we got told, oh, no, there's no school today. What do you mean? Oh, it's a pupil-free day. Hang on, there's a holiday in 2 weeks.
0: You know the teachers
4: Give me
0: are still
4: a
0: working,
4: spell.
0: Today. Like, pupil-free day.
4: Oh, okay, what are they working on? What are they working on?
0: Well, today is about the curriculum.
4: What are they doing?
0: It's about the curriculum You asked me the question, can I finish the answer? It's about what they are going to teach your kids moving forward. I have no idea how hard it might be to be a teacher, and I couldn't say either way, but it's not like they're ragging off today, and it's not their decision either. They're going into work and trying to fix what they teach your children to make them better human beings moving forward.
4: Well, do it, and then go on holidays. Take a day before holidays. Give them a day off. Don't just give them a random Friday when it screws up every single bloody parent and them having to look after them. It's ridiculous. You're defending the teachers, and I know they didn't make the teachers. It's the bloody teaching, Department of Teaching or whatever you call it, education.
0: Yeah.
4: Bloody idiots.
0: So I'm getting a text through. Some teachers are doing their first aid and CPR training today as well. So, again, something pretty handy.
4: Oh, give me
0: to
4: a
0: have.
4: Spell. Do it on a weekend. Do it on a weekend.
0: You want the teachers to go in their own time and do CPR training for your kids? Is that
4: no? Pay them, but don't. Why punish the kids? Oh, no. The kids don't have to go to school.
0: I reckon
4: today.
0: The kids
4: no,
0: are pretty happy. I'm not going to lie to you, Dom. I reckon they're pretty happy about it.
3: Well, the parents aren't. The parents aren't. Believe you me.
0: You know what? I'm glad you got that off your chest. I don't know if it's fixed anything, but well done. All right. Next on Triple M's Rush Hour, Liam Flanagan, our man from Triple M Footy. Finals footy for the AFL is well underway. An upset last night. Freo were gone. How will the Lions stack up against the Swans? We'll unpack it next on Triple M.
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7: Good afternoon, Friday at last in town. We've got delays on Denham Sturt and Walker Street, Railway Avenue and Railway Estate with delays north and southbound. In Hyde Park, Bayswater Road is slow, and Hermit Park, Charters Towers Road also a little sluggish outbound. Ingham Road with congestion through Mount St John, University Road a little slow through Murray, and Walcott Street busy both ways through Cosgrove. 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
1: The AFL finals started with a surprise.
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3: Oh, how good's finals week?
1: It's the Rush Hour's AFL expert and sometimes golf bag stealer.
4: Do you or do you not have a set of my golf clubs which you borrowed 2.5 years ago?
5: I do.
1: Liam Flanagan.
0: Oh, what a drive-by. Good afternoon, Liam.
5: Gentlemen, how are we?
4: He doesn't have them anymore.
5: If anybody out there from TaylorMade or Callaway or is listening.
0: Yeah. Good luck.
5: I am down to a pair that I got given as a 16th birthday present, so that makes them 26 years old.
4: Mate, are we shocked by Frio wobbling last night in the West? I mean, Hawthorn went over there, they haven't lost there all season, and then they get dusted. And, mate, from the get-go, they just got absolutely pounced.
5: Look, I don't know if everyone is shocked, because Hawthorn's a superb football team, and they play a really distinct high-pressure style of football, which worked last night. But the fact that Fremantle had not been beaten at home all year, and the fact that they'd been such a dominant regular season team, I think now it puts them into a must-win situation next week. What's more, it really makes Brisbane's side of the finals draw heavy now, because if Fremantle can go on to win next week, they would potentially face off against Brisbane in a prelim final. So it kind of tips, I used the analogy this morning on the breakfast show on the Gold Coast that it's like having Sinner and Djokovic and Alcaraz all in the one half of a tennis tournament draw.
0: I mean, the Lions are the team that even on south of the board they seem to be talking about. BT, Brian Taylor, he was on the other day and said everyone in Melbourne still feels like they're the team to beat. Can we have a look at tomorrow's clash, Liam? Because they head down to take on a slightly depleted Swans. How do you think it plays out?
5: Well, not slightly depleted. Let's call a spade here. This is a Sydney Swans team without arguably three of their best four, maybe five players in Nick Blakey, Chad Warner and Isaac Heaney, all gone, right? The most interesting part of this game is the decision by Chris Fagan to drop Ty Gallop from this side. Ty Gallop has been outstanding. He made one poor decision about a month ago when he got that three-game suspension against Port Adelaide, and that might have cost him. Hugh McCluggage coming back in, little bit of a soft tissue injury that he's had throughout the year. He's really struggled with this calf. Fags is backing in Hugh McCluggage. I still think Ty Gallop will get back into this side if the opponent suits. He's another tall defender. The Swans actually don't bring a lot of tall timber to this game. Obviously, Charlie Curnow, the Coleman medalist, will be there and play a factor in it. But aside from Charlie, there's not a lot of talls inside their forward 50. It's more of a small forward attack that the Brisbane Lions will have to negate with the likes of Tom Papley. But ultimately, I just think the Lions have got too much quality across the board. Will Ashcroft has got the biggest of chips on his shoulders after being robbed of a spot in the All-Australian side. We talked about this the other week when Reno was on with you too. I think Will Ashcroft is going to set fire to this final series. He is wound up beyond anything we've seen before. And with his mate Lachie Neal, no one's still giving him the respect he deserves at the moment. Then you add Cam Rayner and Josh Dunkley. This is just an all-star team in the same uniform.
4: Yeah, I can't wait. I'm going down. I'm looking forward to this one. So you think the Lions, you're confident the Lions will win, Liam?
5: Sorry. Did you just say you're going down?
0: Oh, mate. Mate, please, let's unpack this.
5: Who have you become? If next thing you know, Ipswich will be campaigning for the next expansion team in the AFL off the back of Ben Dobbin's newfound love of the AFL game.
4: Mate, I like sport. I'm going down to watch the Lions play tomorrow against the Swans.
0: Isn't it funny? I'm
5: surprised you haven't been doorstepped by the Daily Mail asking about your new relationship.
4: There's no new relationship, and you know it's not a new relationship, so shut up, and I'm not getting papped, and I'm not getting doorstopped, so move on.
0: It's pretty wild that we wait until a team wins two flags in a row to really sort of travel and get behind them properly. That's
5: when the memberships get cheapest, Elliot, know that. Okay, look, I am confident that the Lions, I think the Lions are probably the best bet of week one of finals, and look, then you get a home prelim at the Gabba. And from there, again, this is what Fremantle is experiencing, what the Brisbane Lions experienced before these premierships of can they win in finals at the MCG. Fremantle, yet to check that box. Lions reputation, rock solid. I think they're still, as down in Melbourne, they're scared for a reason because this is an outstanding team. It's a dynasty. It's the best in the biz.
0: All right, well, Lions, tomorrow afternoon, 3:15, that game you can hear on Triple M and the listener app. They take on the Swans in Sydney. Queensland's third team, Carlton, are in action tonight at 7:40. You can hear that one as well on the listener app. Liam Flanagan, Triple M 40, always a pleasure, mate. We'll talk to you soon.
5: Gents, just for those playing along, I'll put a bow on the first week of finals. Cats to end Carlton's fairy tale run tonight, and the Crows to triumph over the Bulldogs.
0: There you go. You heard it here first. Hopefully all of them are on. Good on you, Liam.
5: See you, Jen.
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6: Check out those Townsville roads for your Friday run home in town. We've got delays remaining on Denham Sturt and Walker Street. Walcox Street remaining busy both ways too through Cosgrove. University Road slow through Murray. Nathan Street seeing delays in Vincent Ingham Road with congestion through Mount St. John. Meanwhile in Hyde Park, Bayswater Road is a little congested in both directions too. Census night was Tuesday the 11th of August. There's still time to complete. 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
22: Hi there, I'm Amy Goggins. Remarkable scenes in Nepal. Two workers have been pulled alive from a hydro-powered tunnel 9 days after devastating flooding. 36 Australians remain unaccounted for. Anthony Albanese says the government will keep doing everything they can do to find them. At least 1,200 people have died and more than 5,000 remain missing. The housing minister admits Australia's housing problem has been cooking for decades and will take some time to unwind. It comes after NAB warned the crisis could take a generation to fix. Briefly, Sydney's first positive H5 bird flu case has been confirmed on the Northern Beaches, a greater crested tern found a week ago. And tributes today for Steve Irwin, 20 years since his shock death. Good mate Wes Mannion telling Seven he was the best of the best.
23: He would do anything for his friends. And, you know, that's probably when people ask me, you know, what do you love about Steve? It was he's just like the best mate you could ever meet.
24: Clean clothes, a warm shower, a conversation. 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
22: South's boss Blake Solly says Jai Arrow inspires everyone at the club every day. He's told Seven when he runs out for his 100th game with the Bunnies tonight, it'll be a huge celebration.
25: It's easy to respond with moments like tonight. We just want him to celebrate those last moments he gets to run out with his teammates and enjoy the adoration that he's well earned from our fans and our members and everyone in that stadium tonight.
22: The clash against the Roosters at Allianz officially sold out in the earlier clash. It's the Titans v Dolphins.
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22: Fine for the rest of today in Townsville. Tonight down to 17 and tomorrow mostly fine with a high of 28. 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
0: Final opportunity this week for one of the most terrific prizes. You can score yourself two tickets to the Fooey's. You can head along to the Brisbane or Townsville show. They're at Suncorp Stadium in November, as well as Queensland Country Bank Stadium 2. And all you must do on a Friday when his guard is down is take on the great IQ of this state that is Ben Dobbin.
1: John from Logan, good afternoon. Do you think you're a chance of beating me and taking home the Fooey's tickets on this Friday? How are you, mate?
2: Not bad, Dobbo. Yourself, mate?
1: Living the dream.
2: I'll give it a crack.
0: John, we've been trying to help people this week. Do you have an area of expertise? Is math your strong point? Geography? Sport? What are we talking? Entertainment? Taylor Swift.
2: I like sports. I like the country music.
0: Sport and country music. All right, let's roll with that. You're going to go first, Dobbo. Dobbo, what was the final score with the Broncos beating the Bulldogs last night?
1: 34 points to 20.
0: That is correct. John in Logan, who was the first try scorer for Brisbane last night?
2: Oh, I didn't watch it.
0: He was farewelling the club.
2: Paid half.
0: There you go. Well done. One apiece. Dobbo, which Brisbane Lions co-captain has been selected to return from injury for the qualifying final this weekend?
1: Hugh McCluggage, that would be.
0: That is correct. John, back to you. The North Queensland Cowboys, they're in action in Townsville tomorrow night. They take on who?
2: Tigers? No.
0: Played the Tigers last week, if that's any help.
2: Cowboys are playing.
0: Come on, John.
2: Roosters.
0: Right, no. No, it's the Raiders tomorrow night. And we farewell Josh Papali'i as well. All right, Dobbo. Now, the Wallabies play Argentina this weekend. Which team won last weekend's clash?
1: No, Australia beat Argentina last weekend.
0: Bang.
1: They're going along very nicely.
0: All right, John, you're going to need this next one to stay in it. Which AFL team is the first one through to the prelims?
2: Yeah,
0: Fitzroy. Who?
2: Fitzroy? Oh, AFL.
0: AFL.
2: Fitzroy.
0: Nah.
2: No, that
0: would be chasing the Lions, I'm assuming. It is the Hawks.
1: Fitzroy are no longer a football club. They merged with the Lions
2: right,
1: 30 years
2: Lions.
1: Ago. They're the Brisbane Lions.
0: To be fair, John lives out my way.
1: History.
0: News does break a little slower out our way. John, hey, regardless, Dobbo has a decision. He has won the quiz, but we do have two tickets to the Fooey's. Dobbin?
1: I'll just give him it. He's from Logan. Yeah. We love Logan.
0: One
1: it's a sister city to Ipswich.
0: Yeah, there you go. Good on you, John.
2: Thank you very much. Thank you very much, Dobbo.
0: Well done. Couple of tickets.
1: Good on you, brother.
0: Couple of tickets to the Fooey's. Rock Icons Foo Fighters are bringing their Take Cover Tour to Brisbane Suncorp Stadium November 5th. Townsville's Queensland Country Bank Stadium November 7th. Get your tickets now. Details at frontiertouring.com. I mean, this is so much respect. We've had some of the worst quiz contestants ever on this show across the span of five days.
1: It's been a bad week.
0: Holy moly.
1: Yeah, it really has.
0: But your ego must feel good. But those that have competed.
1: Not really.
0: Hot garbage. Anyway, Dobbo's quiz returns. On Monday, but coming up next on Triple M's Rush Hour, we love our motorsport here, and we're going to spend some time with a man that knows more than anyone across the F1, the supercars, you name it, Greg Rust. He's next on Triple M.

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0: He is our hero of horsepower, titan of torque, the maestro of motorsport is Greg Rust. Rusty, good afternoon.
3: Good afternoon, friends. How are we?
4: Yeah, not bad, mate. Not bad at all. Now, last week you're on the farm chasing sheep. This week you're at the track around some of the fastest cars in Australia, and some supercar drivers have come to play at the World Time Attack Challenge. What is it?
3: This is something very different, Dobbo. So ordinarily I'm talking to you about drivers going wheel to wheel, maybe exchanging a bit of paint. This is a race against the clock for one perfect lap, and the organisers give them some real freedoms around the amount of power that they can have, the aerodynamics they can have on the car. So Todd Hazelwood, who co-drives with Brody Kostecki, is here. He's a big chance of winning it in an outright session. Tim Slade, who's with Penrite Racing for the Enduros, he's here as well, among others. And the lap times they are doing, guys, I mean, for a starter, it's a Friday. So many kids have taken the day off school. So many parents must have the out-of-office email going on. It is packed here. And they're lapping 10, some of them, 10 seconds faster than a supercar around here. It's really cool.
0: It sounds like a cool event to be at. Speaking of speed, F1 at Monza this weekend, one of the fastest. Where does Monza race in terms of your favourites?
3: It is an unbelievably historic, very special place. They call it the Temple of Speed. It still has the old banking. They don't drive on it now, but it is there. You can go and walk it in the park at Monza. So to race there, to win there, is enormously special. And we've seen in, you know, in recent years, if Ferrari happened to, with either Lewis Hamilton or Charles Leclerc, get it right on Sunday, the crowd is enormous, and they sort of all storm the track and get around the podium and so on. But Kimi Antonelli is the other story point. I mean, he's with Mercedes, as you guys know, leading the championship, bright young star. Can he win at home? He's on the back foot a little bit because of an engine change in that car, and he'll be coming fundamentally from the back of the grid, but you never say never in motorsport.
4: Mate, the Kiwi Liam Lawson's been called up by Red Bull again. A lot of experts are saying that Piastri's form will change. He's too good for it not to. Where are we at with that, and what's Red Bull up to?
3: I'm in full agreement with that. So the host of the official F1 podcast, a guy called Tom Clarkson, who I've had the pleasure of doing some broadcasting with over time and is embedded in that sport, knows it intimately and has been around people like Mark Webber, his manager, and so on. And he witnesses lots of things, not just what they say, but how they react and how they behave. And he believes that Oscar, as a racer, as an athlete, will bounce from this. And, he sort of almost intimated that it's fundamentally just around the corner. And Lawson, another great opportunity with Red Bull. Hopefully that can square him away for the rest of 2027 with the team he ordinarily drives for in the Racing Bulls. And boys, before I leave you, we are only just around the corner from the supercars enduros, the first of the big ones, the 500 in South Australia, and we'll talk a bit more about that in next week's show.
0: So many great storylines, as always, in the world of motorsport. Who else would you rather hear from than our king, Greg Rust? Always a pleasure, mate. Have a great weekend.
3: Cheers, my brothers. Thank you.
0: On you, mate.
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1: Good afternoon, Friday run home continues. Walcott Street still looking busy both ways through Cosgrove. University Road still slow through Murray. Nathan Street now fine in Vincent Ingham Road, also looking pretty good too through Mount St. John. Meanwhile, in Hermit Park, Charters Towers Road remaining sluggish outbound. Railway Avenue and Railway State with a few north and southbound delays. And in town, delays on Denham Sturt and Walker Street lingering. How bad do you want good? 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
0: Three stories that matter across the state of Queensland this afternoon. Rugby league, it is the final round. Last night, Dobbo, the Broncos win. And tonight, two very different clashes, both as fascinating as the others for different reasons too.
2: Yeah, that's exactly right. 34 points to 20. Broncos did it well. Well done to Payne Huss. Finished his career with a win. Well done. 8 wins for the season. Big fail for the Broncos, but they're over. It's done, thank God. Tonight, 6 o'clock, and we go straight there after this. We've got the Dolphins taking on the Titans. Dolphins, obviously, now just want to hold third spot. They don't know whether they're going to New Zealand or whether or not they're playing Penrith, but they want to hold the third spot. And then we've got the Joy Arrow game. South Sydney taking on the Roosters. The Book of Feuds hasn't got the same spunk because of the fact that the Roosters are resting their whole team. But what I would say is that this is all about Joy Arrow playing his 100th game for South Sydney tonight. It'll be a special night regardless, and they'll have a big celebration there. I'm looking forward to watching that.
0: Of course, you can hear your footy action right throughout the weekend on Triple M and the Listener app. Second, we flip codes. We sat down with Liam Flanagan earlier, who likes the Lions' chances. They are in action tomorrow. They take on the Swans. They head down south to do it. A win, and they are through to another prelim.
2: I really think they can do it. Obviously, Hugh McCluggage back. 325's the bounce. They are...
0: Aren't you going?
2: They would have to be favourites. Yeah, I'm going down to it. I'm flying down. So, looking forward to going to Sydney tomorrow. Down and back for a little sugar hit. I'm sitting in the O'Reilly stand watching the Lions. Hopefully, they can win. On the 8:30 flight home tomorrow night, it'll be a celebration. If not, it'll be commiserations, and we'll see them at the Gabba the following week. So fingers crossed they get a prelim and a week off.
0: That's another game that lives here on Triple M and the Listener app as well. Finally, and you're going to hear an amazing tribute that's been put together about this gentleman in just a moment. 20 years today since the world lost an icon. You shared your stories with us the last couple of days as well. Steve Irwin, 2 decades ago, lost his life, one of the great Queenslanders and the most terrific human beings the world has ever seen.
2: Yeah, it's a really unbelievable celebration of just what an icon he was. He was beyond his years.
0: Oh, yeah.
2: And what he was doing as a conservationist and an environmentalist was beyond what anybody was doing. And he was loved not by only here in Australia, but by the world. May he rest in peace. And if anything about leaving a legacy for your family to carry on, well, he did that in spades. And I just want to say, mate, so impressed by what he's delivered. Just an icon, mate. Awesome.
0: Absolutely correct. All right, before we roll on this afternoon, why don't we stop, pause for a moment, and pay tribute to the legend that was.
3: Oh, crikey. Crikey. Did you see that? Crikey.
4: There are some voices you don't forget.
3: Holy smokes. Look at her. What a beauty. She knows that I mean her no harm.
4: And some Australians whose voice seems to become a part of the soundtrack of your childhood.
3: What good is a fast car, a flash house, and a gold-plated dunny to me? Absolutely no good at all. I've been put on this planet to protect wildlife and wilderness areas, which in essence is going to help humanity.
4: Steve Irwin wasn't just the crocodile hunter. He was chaos, enthusiasm, khaki shirts, and an almost unbelievable love of wildlife.
3: I can't get enough money. And you know what I'm going to do with it? I'm going to buy wilderness areas with it. Every single cent I get goes straight into conservation.
4: He turned crocodiles, snakes, and everything else with teeth into television stars.
3: As you can see, I'm shaking like a leaf. And this snake is totally unfazed by it.
4: 20 years ago today, the world suddenly went quiet.
5: Queensland adventurer Steve Irwin, who won fans around the world for his love of dangerous animals, has been killed in a freak accident. Friends say Steve Irwin died doing what he loved best. He was 44.
4: And for a moment, it was hard to imagine a world without that voice.
3: You're all right, mate. You're all right. This is his territory and his domain.
4: And that's the remarkable thing about Steve Irwin. 20 years after his death, the voice is still here.
3: Is there anything in this world that would want to make me give away what I'm doing now? Yes, there is. When my children can take the football that I call wildlife conservation and run it up. And I guarantee you it'll be the proudest moment of my life. And my job will be done.
4: 20 years on, the crocodile hunter is still out there somewhere.
3: If there's one thing that I, Steve Irwin, would want to be remembered for, it's be remembered for passion and enthusiasm.
4: Crikey, mate.
3: Whew.
4: we miss you.
6: Oh, crikey! 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
4: Townsville's average unleaded price today is around $2.10 a litre, while some servos are selling it as low as $2.01. The average for diesel sits around $2.55. 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

0: 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Now, Dobbo, you're on the Gold Coast this afternoon. You're part of the call for the Titans-Dolphins game. Before we sail off, before you sit there in your beautiful seat at Cbus Super Stadium, should we have a moment to reflect?
1: Well, why not? It's been a week of different things going on from the very beginning till now. We've got new Origin coaches. We've got... obviously, a lot of documentaries, and we've had some very, very interesting things. This is The Week That Was.
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3: This week, Dobbo presented Aussie music legend Paul Kelly with a very controversial thought.
4: Oh, it's controversial for me how to make gravy, and everybody abuses me here at Triple M. It's a Christmas carol. Right. You've got to play it at Christmas, that's it.
0: Haven't you confirmed, Paul, it's an all-year-round song?
5: Fair enough, that is your staunch.
3: And speaking of controversy, Elliot named the most overrated Queensland things.
0: The big pineapple.
4: I will say now, you're on the money.
0: The second most overrated thing in this state, the Ecker strawberry sundae.
4: There it goes.
3: And at the number one spot,
0: Queenslanders speak about this place like God personally designed it.
4: Are you saying Noosa? Don't tell me Noosa.
0: Everyone's in activewear. It's not a holiday spot anymore.
4: Are you saying Noosa?
0: Yeah, Noosa.
4: You obviously haven't had a good experience at Noosa.
0: Noosa. That's why they call it that. So you can go and have your strawberry sundae and sit on Noosa Beach there.
4: I'd love to do that. Bloody beautiful.
3: Now, the other day, Dobbo dressed up as KFC's Colonel Sanders.
0: I've never seen you be such a team player in this
4: I got a phone call this morning and they said, would you be Colonel Sanders? And I'm like, you know what? I'm about culture. I'm about setting a standard.
3: And that standard?
4: I stole a nugget out of someone's hand.
6: See that?
4: And I could do whatever I want.
3: Speaking of being a mascot, a former Bluey the Cattle Dog from the Cowboys told us what happened one night during a game.
7: I had a dust up with the Sydney Roosters mascot.
4: Who mascots out of Blue?
0: Did you win?
7: Yeah.
0: So Bluey the dog fought the rooster.
7: They come up here and he said, you know, I like to muck around a little bit. And then he's tackled me and give me one in the ribs. So I thought, yeah, nah, you know,
4: do that. Not in North Queensland.
7: And then he
4: gets
7: up and he goes, oh, you know, we're supposed to be mucking around. I'm like, no, we don't play games.
3: Lucky
4: you didn't run the
3: four-wheeler
4: over him.
3: And finally this week, Elliot had a business idea for Dobbo.
0: There is something, though, in people being insulted. What if we combine the great personality of Ben Dobbin, who is constantly bagging everyone and anyone and anything, into the world of OnlyFans, and together you and I made some money.
3: Angry fans.
4: Probably something in that.
0: Like, if I've just signed up, I know it's hard for you to find a negative in my personality, but could you hit me with a little before we roll into the news?
4: You're a flea.
0: There's layers to that.
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0: That was The Week That Was on Triple M's Rush Hour. Tonight, quick tip, I won't bother with the Rabbits-Roosters game because Rabbits are essentially playing the Roosters under 12s, but Dolphins resting a couple, will they still beat the Titans up next?
1: Yes, I think they'll do it. I think the Dolphins will do it very easy, mate. I'm looking forward to that. Really looking forward to seeing them get through. What a year it's been. They're going to finish third. I can't wait. I'm at Cbus, ready to go. Looking forward to that one.
0: Well, the league and the AFL lives here. You can hear it all weekend on Triple M and the Listener app as well. Dobbo, enjoy your footy. Have a great weekend. I'll catch you Monday.
1: Have a great weekend, everybody. And as Elliot and I always say, when the wheat is ripe, keep the headers rolling in the paddock. We'll catch you again on Monday from 4 p.m. See you later.
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2: Hi there, I'm Amy Goggins. An incredible rescue in Nepal 9 days after devastating flooding. Two workers have been pulled alive from a hydropower tunnel. Earlier, authorities confirmed two Australians have been found safe. Another 36 are still unaccounted for. Former Queensland Police Commissioner Steve Golcheski has died at the age of 67 after a battle with cancer. He stepped down from the top job in February after 46 years with the state's police service. A warning, Australia's housing crisis could be with us for years to come, with NAB saying solving the shortage may take the better part of a generation. Here's Housing Minister Claire O'Neill.
4: We've gone from nothing to the most ambitious Australian government in 70 years, and that is having an effect. We are starting to see some really important movement in housing, but this is a big problem that's been cooking for decades, and that's why it will take some time to unwind.
2: And Nick Kyrgios has accepted a one-month tennis ban after testing positive to cocaine, with the Aussie star entering an approved treatment program.
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2: Sport. Around 40,000 tonight as the Rabbitohs take on the Roosters at Allianz Stadium. The clash officially sold out. The full house signed up for Jai Arrow's 100th game for South Sydney, telling us he's excited for the opportunity.
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2: Fine for the rest of today in Townsville. Wednesday tonight down to 17 and tomorrow mostly fine with a high of 28. 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
30: G'day everybody, welcome to Triple M and Listener, rocking the footy tonight and of course right through the finals of the NRL into the grand final tonight. It's a bit of a southeast Queensland derby. It's the Dolphins top four bound up against the Gold Coast Titans as Triple M rocks the footy.
31: The finals are coming, which also means the finals will be going.
0: How do you pronounce
32: what
0: them,
32: am I
0: going to
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30: And, of course, we do it thanks to our friends at Ream Hot Water and McDonald's. So let's get the boys' opinions on what will happen here tonight. And Cbus Stadium, let's ask Aaron Woods who he thinks will win. Will the Dolphins continue on their winning way and head into the top four with another 2 points under their belt?
0: Good evening, fellas, and good evening to our listeners there in the car or at home, wherever you're listening to us at the moment. Jesus Christ, what's going to happen tonight, mate?
30: Yeah.
0: God only knows. After watching the game last night, watching Brisbane throw it around, the Bulldogs probably not even showing up. The Dolphins will be there, but they've rested quite a few players tonight. Well, they're big guns. Obviously, Selwyn Cobbo, who we thought probably would have had the week off, but I thought Jack Bostock, the Sarkos, the Farnworths probably wouldn't have rolled out, but he has. The Gold Coast boys. I just don't know
1: if they're going to be on, if they're going to be off, where they're at. But I reckon the Dolphins, they need to win this and they need to keep the momentum rolling into the top eight, lads.
30: Okay, expert comments for Cbus Super. Build your something the smart way. Luke Keary.
3: Good evening. Good evening,
30: Aaron.
3: I had a little feeling that the Titans might cause an upset, but now I'm just looking through the team sheet. There is absolutely no chance that is happening tonight. I think the Dolphins, I think it'll be ugly, though. After last week, how good they were against the roof. They've got to come off the hill just a little bit.
1: Interesting. I thought they were going to have one eye on the semi-finals, you reckon?
3: Literally, it'll be going, oh, I don't want to get injured for next week.
30: Yeah. Well, Cody Nikorima, not there.
1: Like you, Maroon. It's like you.
30: Yeah.
1: I want your best tonight. I don't want you saving yourself for the semi-finals, brother.
30: Oh, I was,
1: because the rush hour you just dished up, you were half asleep, brother.
30: Yeah, mate, I need
1: you to fire up. Get the shirt off. I want to see you that you want to be here, brother.
30: Mate, the difference between my best and my worst is only
1: absolutely horrendous.
30: A couple of millimetres. Let's go down to the sideline for Bob Jane T-Marts, one of our mates in the NRL call team. It's great to have him with us tonight, Mr. Ben Dobbin.
6: Hello, boys. How are you? Well, 2.5 hours from Brisbane to the Gold Coast in the traffic, and we're here at Cbus. You got to love it. And you're right, what Luke Keary's saying. There is some niggling injuries, and they've decided to rest a few. Selwyn Cobbo, ankle injury. A bit of tightness in his hamstring for Nikorima. Finifuiaki's got a knee. Lemuelu's on the extended bench. He's had a hamstring. But they are stacked. I've got to feel for Bo Fermor tonight. He's in the centres. He's coming back from injury, and he's up against Herbie Farmworth. It could get ugly on Bo. It could get ugly for Bo tonight.
30: Good on you, Dobbo. It's great to have you. We've got to keep Dobbo match fit too for the Sunday.
1: Dobbo is sweet, mate. He's got to put up with those palookas on Sunday, he can duck and weave. He's all right.
3: Dobbo, if you're still there, are you a little bit surprised the Dolphins didn't rest everyone?
6: Well, I am, because they're either going to New Zealand or they'll be at Combank Stadium playing Penrith next Sunday. So they're hoping to remain third. They've got to wait to see how Penrith go against the West Tigers. But they can't go to fourth, so I don't understand it. But momentum's a funny thing. Christian Wolf, who am I to question him? He's obviously giving some of these blokes another hit. It's a long turnaround. They believe they'll be playing Sunday, so it's a long break till then. As the Dolphins run out now, I'll let you go, Maroon.
30: Good on you, mate. Here they come, the Dolphins, making history, as we said earlier today. NRL finalists, and been such a success story as an NRL club. It does feel like they've been with us since day one, but this is only their fourth year in the NRL, and they're bound for glory. And
1: I know you hate jerseys and numbers, but the jerseys the Dolphins are wearing tonight, they are probably up there with my favourite jerseys in NRL.
30: Yeah, very retro.
1: With the collar. Yeah. Oh, how good's a collar?
30: The red with the double white V, and the shorts have got the little red trim around the bottom, which looks fantastic. Did you, when you were a kid, when you were in that part of the world, Luke, did you follow the Brisbane comp?
3: Oh, yeah, a little bit. Obviously from Ipswich, so the Jets were there. We played for Brothers Ipswich. We're actually rivals, arch rivals with the Jets. So a little bit we followed it, but mad Brisbane Broncos fans. And, and the Dolphin, Redcliffe at the time, had a huge, huge following.
30: Yeah. So Phil Sami has scored 86 tries for the Titans. This is his last game as a Gold Coast Titan. He's off to the St. George Illawarra Dragons. And, of course, that's that. Thanks to our mates at Choice Hotels. 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Website's got all your details. And the referee gets us underway. Gold Coast Titans kick off. Not a bad crowd. Predominantly red jerseys in the crowd as Flegler brings it back. And he's going to be stopped by Big Mo Ford Tuaco. He'll get up and play it back. Avarillo is a dummy half. Pass goes to Flegler. And it's Flegler straight up the middle there. And he's going to be brought down about 22 metres out. So the Dolphins getting up to play it back now. And the dummy half is Marshall King. Now it goes out to Gilbert. And Gilbert is stopped and brought down by Mo Ford Tuaco. Marshall King again, this time heads out to the right side of the field. Defence up there quickly, and it's Ponyu who's brought down. Just a couple of metres short of the halfway line. Then Marshall King gets it away to the hammer. Oh, look after him. Look after him. 9 metres inside Gold Coast end on the last play. Back for Katoa to kick this from 40 metres out. Spinning down. Up goes Kinney. Oh, Bostock beats him to the ball. Passes it back inside. I think we've seen a forward pass on the last tackle. Bostock only had to get that pass right, and they were over in only 1 minute.
3: Oh, it was a great start from the Dolphins. Just marched down the field, put it straight on top of Keanu Kinney. Jack Bostock over the top. He just rolled it off his fingertips. If he finds his man, they were in under a minute.
30: Unbelievable start. Unbelievable. Nil all. 90 seconds gone. Beacon Trade scoreboard. Fayamani now for the Gold Coast Titans is 25 metres out. And he's going to be brought down by Flegler. Gets up to play it back. There at dummy half. Back to the centre of the field now for Randall. And taken by his opposite number there. He will get up and play it back. 19 metres his own side of the halfway line. Tino Fasulmalawi for the Titans up toward the halfway line. 2 minutes gone. It's played out of dummy half. Straight through. Goes the hooker. Can't get the pass away. But gets into the Dolphins end. Summerton. And that's going to be a penalty to the Gold Coast Titans, Aaron Woods.
9: Yeah, the play and support counter, Kenny. We know what he's like in open space. He was held back, I think, from Jeremy Marshall-King. But it was a great little charge from Summerton. And he caught the markers napping. A good little show and go. Slices through. Good to see these opportunities come up from the Panthers. I know it's been a bit late in the season. Pascoe's gone down with injury, but geez, he looked good.
30: Now, the referee is Wyatt Raymond.
3: This is the other thing we're going to watch out for tonight, boys, as they kick for touch here. If one of the Dolphins players gets HIA tonight, Cat 1.
30: Oh, yeah.
3: She's done next week.
30: Yeah, there's a lot of reasons to rest your big names, isn't there? But Christian Wolf is the man. He got them to the top four. Tino Fasulmalawi's going to play at 29 metres out for the Gold Coast Titans. Summerton is there at dummy half. Pass goes to the centre. Ilias gets it away to Mo Fortuaka. Mo is brought down there in the tackle of Max Plath, 25 metres out. At the play, the ball, Summerton goes right side. Kinney drops one under. Bo Furmore, as Dobbo said, playing in the centres tonight for this Gold Coast side. 15 metres out, dummy half, Summerton, Ilias, left side now, it goes to Randall, and he's supporting the old Malachi crunch, 9 metres out, we'll play it, left side, Summerton, Ilias, and he's taken it a good tackle by Marshall King, 5 metres out, he gets up, plays it back, Summerton again, then it goes across to Tino Fasulmalawi. Tackle count's going to restart here for the Gold Coast, can they be first to score? Summerton goes on his own over the line. But Gilbert gets underneath him and holds him out at the play the ball this time. Randall, Ilias, underneath again, Moran, the former Doggies player. And 5 metres out, right in front of the sticks, Gold Coast peppering the Dolphins line. Left side, Campbell, Kinney, quick hands, Brimson, out to Filthy Phil Sami, caught by the winger. Oh, he juggles it and drops it straight into the arms of Marshall King. So they weather the storm, the Dolphins. And that's as good as their defence has got to be when they're playing the top four sides over the next couple of weeks. Played then to the hammer. And given across now to Nafahu. Beacon Trade scoreboard nil all. When you think about it, Dobbo talking about next week, they're going to face, the Warriors potentially. I mean, that is a massive game.
3: Yeah, but I don't know if they will, Maroon. Like, Penrith have the Tigers on Sunday. Penrith are nearly at full strength, and I don't know exactly how many points they need to score. So I actually think there's a far more better chance that Penrith end up the minor premiers.
30: Good tackle. Expert comments, Sibas Super from Luke Keary, played by Bostock. Then a dummy half. It comes back to Katoa. Gets the ball away to Morgan Knowles. They're on the 20-metre line. They're 20 metres out from the Gold Coast Titans line. 5 gone, nil all on the Beacon Trade scoreboard. The red team on the attack. Marshall King and Katoa tries to slip through. Does so well. Then it comes back across to Avarillo. Looks for support. Flicks it back to the hammer. Goes out to Bostock. And he gets a pass away. Throwing it around like a hot potato. And they keep it alive now for Pornhu, who's going to be playing at 5 metres out. No change. 5 gone, nil all. Last tackle. Marshall King at dummy half. Back then it comes to Katoa. Kicks across the face of the post. Batted back by Farnworth. Oh, Keanu Kinney chases through and picks it up in a Mick delivery, well-played moment.
9: Yeah, really good defence from the Titans, but there's their threat. They look for Herbie Farnworth. We've got Jack Bostock on the other side. Farnworth bats the ball back. No Dolphins around the board to jump on the loose one. And Keanu Kinney, the desperation. Yes, the season is over, but he fights for his team, the effort to get the ball.
30: Now, the play the ball, 10 their own side of the halfway line. Summit in the dummy half again. And here's AJ Brimson at the halfway line. We'll get up and play it back. Summerton is there again, and to the left side of the field to Tino Fasuamalaawi inside Dolphins territory on play number 5. Then it goes to Willius. He'll kick. This is a big chase too from Campbell. Campbell comes charging through.
10: Oh!
30: Plucks it out of thin air and scores a wonderful individual try. Campbell scores an absolute beauty. Those old enough to see Steve Guerin's try in the 1980 Grand Final. That's what it looked like in Campbell's 100th game for the Titans.
3: Yeah, in his 100th game, the number 6 for the Gold Coast Titans, Jaden Campbell. We saw Bostock in the very first set of 6. He went up and over Keanu Kinney. This time it was the Titans 5-8. He came all the way from the left-hand side of the field to get in the pocket there of Lachlan Ilias. He's about 35 metres out. The ball went up in the hammer. He's one of the best in the game in the air. Hamiso Tabuai-Fido. He looked like he was a little bit just tentative as he went in the air. And Jaden Campbell, that is a fantastic start for this Gold Coast Titans side.
9: Jesus, like a bit of a replica of what happened the other end of the field. Bostock goes over the top, but just couldn't get the nice pass. And where Campbell landed the kick, unbelievable, just a jump over the top. We know what Hammer's like in the high ball, boys. That's a huge effort for Campbell. And they've been more desperate to start this game. Kinney jumps on the loose ball. Campbell, the effort to get over the top. Great work, Titans.
30: 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And a special hello to you if you are old enough to remember that 1980 Grand Final, Steve Guerin's miracle try. That's what it looked like, Luke Carey.
3: Yeah, I was definitely not old enough. I was just watching Jaden Campbell, just waiting for the try to be confirmed. But this is a worry for the Dolphins, Woodsy. They've started slow over the last couple of months against a lot of teams. They started slow again last week. It can't happen. In September, if you go to New Zealand next week or Combank.
9: You caught it.
3: You start slow.
9: It's the hangover against the Roosters, too.
3: Well, they were up, too.
9: They were up big time.
30: Pertek kick predictor, and it's got him at 92%. Here he comes to convert his own try. No problem. What a start for the GC. Gold Coast 6, Dolphins 0 as Triple M rocks the footy.
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6: Certainly is the worry for the Dolphins. They've been slow starters for the last 6 weeks, and yep, they've been able to claw their way back and obviously come over the top of sides. They haven't had a loss in the last 5 weeks, but once you get to semi-finals, it's very different. They don't fear any team, but they've got to start better than what they have so far.
30: Thank you, Dobbo, on the sideline for Bob Jane T-Marts. 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So the Gold Coast Titans looking to end the season on a high. And playing it to Summerton, Sami. Can he bag another try before he departs the Gold Coast for Wollongong? Summerton, and then to the centre there for Chris Randall, who's brought down by Maxi Plath. Then it comes out now for Morin. Now, Morin will go all day, but he runs straight into Tommy Gilbert. And that's tackle 5, 8 minutes gone. Gold Coast lead 6-0. Summerton goes out to Ilias. Ilias kicks. And it's sailing downfield where the hammer takes it on the full. And goes to the right side of the field, gets the pass away to Isako. And it's going to be met by Patston. 25 metres out. Live ladder. 38 points, the Dolphins. And, of course, the top four, maybe the order can change, but the top four teams can't. Little knock on at the play the ball. That's an awful mistake from the Dolphins. Harvey Norman replay. The young winger Nafar, who's just dropped that in the play the ball.
9: Yeah, it's good contact from Summerton. He gets his start tonight. He's been all over the game at the moment. But yeah, Nafar, not enough.
3: They're on here. They must have something booked in for tonight.
9: I'll tell you what,
3: tomorrow.
9: As if you wouldn't want to finish your last game on the Gold Coast Strip there, Kez. One of the great nights.
30: Yes, well, it's making me wonder, isn't it? I mean, everybody wants to. If you're going to go berserk, you go to the Gold Coast. What do you do if you live there?
9: That's true.
30: Sunny Coast. Right side Campbell, inside the 30, gets it to Furmore. Furmore is met and stopped by Avarillo, 25 metres out. Almost 10 minutes gone in this game. Triple M rocking the footy for Riemann Mackers. Here's Moran, straight into the defence. And they bring him down 11 metres out. They're looking for try number two here, the GC. The Gold Coast Titans. Summerton. Then it went to Randall. Ilias quick hands. Numbers out here. Brimson's going to score. Oh, too easy. Too simple. AJ Brimson. Gold Coast 10, Dolphins 0.
9: Anthony Maroon, you just summed it up then perfectly. Too easy, too simple. It's just a great shift. As you said, a good forced error from Summerton getting the ball free into Fahu. And it's simple. It's just a simple shift. We see that he goes from the lock, Randall out the back, finds Ilias out the back again. Just early ball from Brimson, which is what I love to see Brimson get. He's got pace, he's got strength. He just gets on the outside of Bostock, backs himself, backs his speed. And Bostock just gets a fingertip to him, but it's over the try line, it's too late.
3: Oh, great start here from the Gold Coast Titans. Come off that Tevita Nafahu error, and they didn't try to dress this up at all. This is really passive defence from the Dolphins, the opposite of what they did last week to the Roosters. They defended with 12 men at times, 11 men last week at Allianz Stadium. This is just far too easy for the Gold Coast Titans. Another slow start here for the Dolphins.
30: 0457 10 1049. Shifty Schifano and the gang are listening at the world-famous Cauliflower Hotel, Botany Road, Waterloo, scene of such carnage back in the 80s and 90s. And they are on their way. They're marching to
9: Did you spend Allianz. Much time with Shifty?
30: Oh, Shifty's a crazy... Yes, I did. He's a crazy bastard. Here's Campbell now, 59% on the Pertec kick predictor. And here comes Campbell. This one's nice and straight again. Holds its line. So Beacon Trade scoreboard, Gold Coast 12, Dolphins 0 as Triple M rocks the footy.
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6: We know it's Philip Sami's last game, but potentially it could be AJ Brimson's last game as a Gold Coast Titan. Being told he can look around and have a look, he obviously wants to play fullback, been playing in the centre. He's an Origin footballer. Maybe, just maybe, they know something more than the general public know. Maybe this is AJ Brimson's last game as a Titan.
30: Yeah, that's a good point, Dobbo. I was wondering if, you know, had that

0: is met and brought down by the player Ponyu. Then a dummy half. They've had a lot of football to this Titans side. Mo Ford to Waka. And he's grabbed by Flegler and brought down with the help of Maxi Plath. Summerton and then for Randall. With him to play it back, it'll go to the left side of the field now. And the big fella, Tino Fasumala-Awi. Keep him coming in, 0457 10 1049. Not playing for sheep stations tonight, these two. Campbell kicks it from inside his own half. It's sailing down and taken on the full by the point-scoring machine, Jermaine Asako. Met by Patston and driven back. And he'll get up and play it back. So here they come now. The Dolphins looking for their first points. Fig Tree's finest, Jack Bostock, will play it. And then it'll come across to the Hammer, who quickly gets a pass away. And they almost break free, young Nafahu will get up and play it. Teddy's own side of the halfway line, Marshall King, Avarillo, and then it went to the Hammer, who got the pass away to Farnworth, who knocked it on. It's just not going to plan for the Dolphins so far, but there's a long way to go in this game. Are they only 2 or 5 sets complete?
1: Yeah, I think, you know, what Kez said pre-game, have they got eyes on next week? They've come out, no intensity to them. The Titans are flying into them. They're putting their heads where they shouldn't. The Dolphins are just, they're still in first gear. They're not, a little bit worried about them tonight, Kez.
2: Yeah, worrying signs to start. 40% completion rate, Sadia. And this Titans side, they look right up for this contest tonight.
0: Boys, the Dolphins will click into gear, and I will have 1,000 prawn cutlets on that. They will click into gear.
3: Yeah, I'm not confident.
2: I agree.
1: Yeah, I'm not confident to beat you.
0: There we go now, and there's a tackle count restart. See, Gold Coast played through Morin. It went from Ford to Waka. Then it went to Randall, who got it to Ilias. And then Patson's going to play it deep inside Dolphins' end. Out of dummy half, Summer shimmies out of one. Looks another way, and is going to be brought down by Bostock. Already set three set restarts for the Titans on the Choice Hotel stats. Ilias, the big fella Mo Ford to Waka. Inside Dolphins territory, the tackle count restarts again. And then left side out of dummy half. Campbell drops one under the way. Jay Brimson may be looking for a contract somewhere. 10 metres out from the Dolphins line on tackle two. And then play to Summit. Mo Ford to Waka. Offloads to Randall. Look where they are already. They're 2 metres away from the Dolphins line. And played then to Summerton again. Tackle count restarts. He might go here.
4: He caused a breakdown.
0: Okay, penalty goes to the Gold Coast Titans.
1: He caused a breakdown. Talk to me here. So, Plath put pressure on the hooker, but he's actually gone in with a genuine attempt of making a tackle.
2: Yeah, this is, for me, it's not. I don't think it's a penalty.
1: Yeah.
2: Somerville, he picks it up, feigns to the left, then jumps out to the right. I think Plath's within his rights. He makes a fair tackle.
1: He doesn't make a play at the arm. Like, it's
2: he's trying
1: tackle.
2: To say he wasn't square.
1: Okay. Yeah.
2: But I'm still critical of that. It's right on the line. They might look like they might take the two here.
0: Jeez.
2: Put this out to a four.
1: Roll on.
2: Discussing it now.
0: Marker not square. Penalty Gold Coast.
2: Yeah, they're going to take the two.
4: That's exactly where you're going wrong. He's not on the line.
0: Yeah, well, I think that's a good idea. That's going to put him 3 scores ahead.
2: Yeah. Yeah, Wyatt Raymond, he just explained then to Isaiah Katoa. He said he didn't do anything wrong, but he just didn't have his foot on the line, which by the letter of the law is correct. 14-0. This Titans side, they're up for this. They're taking this very seriously.
1: Paddy Wharton's in the crowd.
0: Yes,
1: what
0: he is.
1: But that is royalty, baby.
2: Dobbo, can we get him on the mic?
1: Come on, Dobbo.
0: He only lives up the road there in...
1: You talk about one of the greats of rugby league.
2: Yeah. Can we get Dobbo into that box, please?
0: Oh. And a great bloke, too. There's Jaden Campbell, and he's kicked it. Gold Coast 14, Dolphins nil, as Triple M rocks the footy.
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6: Boys, you know I don't have the gravitas of Woodsy and Keary. There's no way I'm getting into a corporate box here, mate. Like, I'd have to beg, borrow and steal, and I'm not prepared to do that. I love the fat man, but seriously,
1: mate,
6: I'm not getting up there.
1: Just bring one of your mates. He's an owner of the Titans. He'll look after you.
6: Who's my mate?
1: Big Talis.
6: I don't know if he'd let me in there. That's the one reason that I would be allowed in.
0: So Titans with a 14-0 lead.

0: with 16 gone. Summerton for Suomalaawi. He ran at Flegler, he ran at Gilbert, and they stopped him. They have had all the ball, all the field position, this Gold Coast side. Randall now, 10 metres his own side of the halfway line on tackle four. And then Summerton gets in there to dummy half, goes the short side, almost cracks the line. Ponyu's got him, Marshall King's got him. But can you believe it? 17 gone, the Titans lead 14-0. Campbell kicks on tackle five, sailing down and taken by Asako.
1: Oh, this is really concerning here for the Dolphins. Just got marked 50 metres on that kickoff. The kick goes into the corner. Woodsy, you said it before, the lack of intensity. There's no energy at all in this Dolphins team.
2: You drop and you're off the mark.
0: Yeah, Bostock will play it. Katoa will be there at dummy half. Sends one over to Nufahu. As the boys were saying before, 40% completion rate Dolphins on the Choice Hotel stat. Three errors. Now, here's Herbie. Headlights Herbie Farnworth. 19 his own side of the halfway line. And he's going to play this one back to Avarillo. Goes on his own. I don't even know that they've had the ball. Well, probably the opening set, they probably haven't had the ball in the opposition 20. Back now to Katoa to kick from just outside the 40. And sailing down to be taken on the full by Keanu Kinney. Love watching this kid. And met by Max Plath and brought down. And, of course, Bob Jane T-Marts, the price buster sale is on now, Bob Jane. 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Randall, almost at the halfway line again. So 11 of 12 Titans, 3 of 6 the Dolphins. Here's Big Mo for Tuaka. Ricochets out of one, met by Ponyu and met by Flegler, but they're just not coming to life yet, the Dolphins. Short side Campbell will kick on tackle 5 from 30 out, and up goes Jermaine Asako and brings it down 11 metres out from his own line. Plays it then to Bostock.
3: Just watching, you know, the difference when they've got ball in hand. The Titans have got support players outside when they've got runners and they're genuine. You look at the Dolphins, they're going one out. And then the Titans, who aren't known for defensive plays, they're getting three or four in a tackle and making driving tackles and forcing them back. And you see a huge shot from Tino Fasumali.
1: Haven't seen this for 27 weeks. Where's this been?
0: Yeah, where has this been? That's what. If I'm a Titans fan, I'm saying, where has this been? This will only be like their seventh win of the year, if they win. There's a kick from Katoa. It's going to bring rain. Taken on the full by Keanu Kinney. And then he is stopped there by Crazy Ray Stone. His last game too for the Dolphins. I think he's going to put the cue in the rack, would he?
3: Yeah, he's retiring at a young age.
0: Yeah.
3: Do we know the reason why? He's going to go do boxing somewhere else.
1: Yeah, I don't think anyone knows quite yet. Boxing did get thrown out.
3: Mosbale Jr.
0: Yeah, that's right. Dobbo probably know a bit about that. When I get a chance, I'll come down to you, Dobbo. Here's Patston, right on the halfway line on tackle four. Titans with the ball. Mo for Tuaka over the halfway line. And then he's brought down by Crazy Ray Stone. Donoghue out there too. Tackle five. Short side again. Campbell will kick. Asako is back there. And Asako will pluck this one down 12 metres out from his own line. Sends it across to the hammer. And the hammer will be brought down by Moran. Let's go down to you now, Dobbo, for Bob Jane.
4: Yeah, the update with Ray Stone is he has retired earlier and he's taking up a career as an MMA fighter. Now,
0: wow.
4: He cries on Christmas. He's never a happy man. It doesn't matter. He's not a happy man, Ray Stone. So good luck to him. I won't be getting in any cages with Ray Stone because, yeah, he's got some real pain that he wants to unleash on somebody. Poor victim who's first up in the MMA. I don't know.
1: Oh, I'd love them to send Woodsy in there just for a little tune-up that yeah. first fight. You know when you just send someone from the pub in there?
0: Well, what you're saying, Woodsy's just someone from the pub. Here's Katoa, intercepted by Brimson.
3: Outside.
0: And brought down by the hammer. He'll get up and play it back. Campbell is there. Here's Filthy Phil Sami looking for try number 87. And brought down 15 metres inside the Dolphins' end on tackle two. He'll get up and play it back. Summerton is there again. Then it goes to Campbell. Ilias has it now. Lockie Ilias at his third NRL club. South via the Dragons into the Gold Coast Titans. And he's going to get up very slowly and play it on tackle three. Then it goes across now for Randall. They're only 29 metres out again. And playing it to Summerton. Left side Campbell. Left again Kinney. Brimson's away from one. Brimson's got Sami. Oh. And Sami knocks it on. Picked up by the Hammer. Well, honestly, they look like they were over again there, the goal.
3: I like what AJ Brimson's doing. He cut on the pass, so it was a good pass, but he moved with the pass like a big right-foot step, got on the outside of, who is it, Osako, and he did all the hard work and just probably forced the underplay with Filthy Phil Semi.
1: Yeah, they look really good here at times. I did hear a little whisper during the week, actually. AJ Brimson with the Bulldogs.
0: Okay, I was going to say, surely he finds a club. Here's Nifahu for the Dolphins. Down the sideline. He's Rob Firma. Oh, don't question him at centre. Firma's gone in and wrangled Nifahu. Oh. And then somebody's been put in the bin here.
1: No way.
0: Wyatt Raymond has sent a Titans player to the bin. I don't know why.
3: It wasn't even Kinney that pushed him over the sideline.
0: All right, let me come down to your dobbo for Bob Jane.
4: Yeah, I think he might have given White a gobful off the back of it because it was a great chase from the Dolby Devil in Beau Fermor. But then, Kinney came in for second effort, so yeah. That's why. That's a poor decision. That's a really poor
3: decision.
4: That's
3: not a professional foul.
1: That is not a professional foul. He's just...
0: Anyway, somehow...
3: Yeah. And what Kinney did as the tackle didn't push. It was the fact second that Firmall's legs went down. The body went down with the legs.
1: Really tough call.
0: Now, the Titans have to do it with 12 men. Just when you thought something was going to go their way, Marshall King, centre of the field, Katoa, pops one back under there. And look at them go here. This is Morgan Knowles driving toward the try line. About 9 metres out. Gold Coast 14, Dolphins 0. Marshall King, right side Katoa. Numbers here. Hammer, Bostock, met by Sami. And stopped about 9 metres out from the Gold Coast Titans line. Then Tabua Fado again. Then Katoa. It goes out to Donoghue. Fends away from one. And then taken by Randall right around the ribs. Right in front of the post, about 3 metres out. Marshall King, long pass right, Katoa. Holds it up, gets it away to the Hammer. And he's going to be stopped by Filthy Phil Sami, who just hangs on. Another Mick delivery, well played moment. That's got to be tackle five, is it? No, four. And then it comes back inside to Katoa. He will offload there to Avarillo. Herbie Farnworth juggles it and it just stopped him. It just held everyone up. So he cut back in field, Herbie. And then gets a beautiful ball away to Knowles. Now they'll go out right side. No, he offloads back to Crazy Ray Stone. Looking for a try, but he's pulled out half a metre out. Last play. It goes across field now. Donoghue, Katoa, the Hammer, the Hammer, the Hammer is going to glide over. Habuai Fidel will score for the Dolphins. And that brings them right back into the contest. Gold Coast 14, Dolphins 4.
1: Oh, the crowd, they are not happy at all with that sin bin decision. But it was a crazy passage of play. Got a Dolphins, they got a six again on about the third tackle. They shifted the ball around. It started with Herbie Farnworth on the left-hand side of the field. He danced inside. He gave an offload to Morgan Knowles, who just got in and around. It got really quick off a Ray Stone play the ball. And Jaden Campbell, he came up with the first try when he jumped over the Hammer. He has come up with an absolute awful play there, Aaron Woods. He's gone for the intercept there. He just had to hold his cool on that left-hand side. It was last tackle. They defended so well.
3: It feels like I'm saying the exact same thing, but the same as what I said last Friday. Valtime Holmes, you get your jams. You've got to land, don't you, Kez? You can't go for intercept that opportunity. Jeez, man, like that was... They defended so well, the Titans. They were a man down. And the last play, one bloke switches off, tries to go for the easy option in the intercept. And the Dolphins, too smart. Great pass. Hemiso, Tabio, Fido, Trita.
0: Yeah, and it all comes down to Wyatt Raymond's sin-binning of Keanu Kinney.
3: Boys, can we say, how easy does Herbie Farnworth make it look when he comes back on the inside, shimmy, shimmy, gets tackled by three blokes, bang, offload.
0: Unbelievable.
3: Oh, he's a player.
0: Pertec kick predictor, 98%. Pertec's hoses don't crack, and Woodsy's crack don't hose. 98% on the Pertec kick predictor. On-field drummer, yes, please. Workside drummer, no, thank you. Here he is, the point-scoring machine, Jermaine Osako. moving in now, and that's going to sail right over. The kickers are on tonight. Gold Coast lead 14-6 as Triple M rocks the footy.
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4: And the Titans have made some changes straight away. Cooper Bye and Cleese Haas comes on. They come on for Mo and obviously Randall. But gee whiz, you talk about the Dolphins. Did you say Miss Cody Nikorima? He's that real linchpin there wearing the 6 jersey. Very clunky in the back line with Avarillo. They wanted to have a look at Avarillo. Schneider on the bench, but they miss Cody Nikorima more than most players in this side when they're operating at the moment, the Dolphins.
0: Thank you, Dobbo. Yes, this is a good point because Cody Nikorima is going to the Dragons, and of all the players the Dragons have signed, he is the one I'm most impressed with, Luke Keary.
1: Yeah, they've got Scotty Drinkwater at the back too, so it'll be a new-look spine there for the Dragons next year. I agree with you, Maroon. He's going to be a really valuable asset for that Dragons side, who really struggled for points this year in the halves.
0: Okay, Dolphins, 10 their own side of the halfway line. Marshall King back infield to Donoghue. Donoghue skips out of one. Now they've got a bit of momentum. And that's why I like the old-fashioned way. You score a try, the other side kicks off. Here's Katoa from 40 out. That's a big kick coming down. Oh, Brimson's dropped it. Picked up by Asako. Asako will take the tackle. It'll be 6 again, though. And he's going to get up and play it back to Bostock at dummy half. Then back in field it comes to Ponyu. Ponyu is going to try and get over the line on his own. He's brought down about 5 metres out. 13 left in the first half. Marshall King. First receiver is Katoa. Katoa goes to Donoghue. Up the middle goes Crazy Ray Stone. 10 metres out and just near the post. He will play it. Left side now, Avarillo. Back inside, Herbie. Herbie! Headlights, Herbie Farnworth is over for try number 2. And just like that, the Dolphins are back where they need to be.
1: Yeah, Aaron Wood said it before. He loves when Herbie gets his ball on an angle, can skip back through the middle, find an offload. On this occasion, there is absolutely nothing doing. Jake Avarillo on the left-hand side of the field. He'll just get the ball and drop Herbie under as if he's going to skip across the field. And Herbie just runs dead straight. Dead straight through a hole. I'm not sure who it is tying in there from Marker. It looks like Curtis Moran. He's usually a really hard worker, but
6: you know what?
1: The Titans, I thought it was their night. I thought it was their night, boys. It's gone belly up.
6: And what makes compound the air even hard, we see the replay. Bostock touches it before Brimson gets a hand to it. So it would have been a Titans ball. But it's the pressure. Tino goes to put inside pressure on Avarillo and just makes it so hard for his mate on the inside to tie the gate. But we said it before, boys. Herbie Farnworth, gee, best centre in the game.
0: Woodsy, are you saying that Bostock, was the referee making an error there?
6: Yeah, I have to go down to Ben Dolvin to hear what the crowd had to say about it. But Bostock touches the ball into AJ Brimson. Wyatt Raymond having a shocker.
0: Gold Coast 14, Dolphins 10 on the Triple M Beacon Trade scoreboard. Backing tradies with all the lighting, fan switches and electrical. Beacon Trade is there for the tradies, and we all know that tradies get the ladies. Pertec kick predictor, 95%. 282 points already, Jermaine Asako. Chris Hotel stat for you there. Here comes Jermaine, and it's looking sweet. It's right over the black dot. Gold Coast 16, Gold Coast 14, Dolphins 12, down to you, Dobbo.
4: Yeah, it's an interesting take. Wyatt Raymond should not have sent Kinney to the sin bin, and since then the floodgates have opened for the Titans. They've been playing good football. Bostock dead set knocked on from there. He contested the ball, it was a knock on. I mean, you've got a touch judge on that side right there. You've got a referee who's close to it and they get it wrong. And this is the stuff, the howlers, that the NRL have got to fix up. Everybody makes mistakes. You cannot have that mistake. Bostock knocks on, they score again, and we've got a 2-point ball game.
0: All right, well, I've been listening to Dobbo on the Triple M Rush Hour in Brizzy. He doesn't have a mistake in him, the big fella. Now, this will be Crazy Ray Stone playing it to the hammer and then across to Max Plath. So the Titans led 14-0. Keanu Kinney was sent to the bin. It's now 14-12. And the Dolphins with momentum. And we're not experimenting with that stupid kickoff rule as Marshall King sneaks about 10 metres up the center.
6: Anthony, yes. I think you're going to have to get used to it, brother.
0: Well,
6: there's rumours going around that it could be coming in for good next year, big dog.
0: But don't they... I haven't heard anyone say they like it. I haven't heard anyone
3: Did anyone say they like the six again?
0: Is coming down now. Up goes Sami, and he takes it beautifully.
3: Great take.
0: Filthy Phil. It's going to go out on a high here on the Gold Coast. Played Origin 2, Filthy Phil, let's not forget. Brinson is absolutely smashed there by Morgan Knowles. Gets up and plays it back to Campbell. And then to Fomani. 19 metres out. They've found their rhythm now, the Dolphins. And now they're going to get a penalty, the Gold Coast Titans.
2: He won it by finding his front boat.
0: Wyatt Raymond having words with Sarko, and then giving him a little 10 metres for back chat.
3: But he's allowed to ask the question. He's the captain.
1: Yeah, Isaiah Katoa, he's blowing up. You're right, he is the captain. Must have not liked his tone.
0: Yeah, I think Wyatt Raymond's just losing the room a little bit here.
3: Did you have a captain, Dez, the Roosters?
1: A few times, yeah.
3: Isn't it hard to keep your composure when you talk to referees?
1: I was definitely not a captain.
0: Well, I'd like to see you, Woody, because you don't have any filter.
3: Mate,
0: you don't have any filter anyway.
3: I remember my mum always said, just please, Aaron, do not swear at the referee because I don't want to hear it through the microphone.
0: Paxton. And then played to come back across. So we've got Cooper Bye out there now. Tackle count restarts, and we're not quite back to 13 on 13. The ball is with Tino Fasuamalawi. He dropped one under there to Cleese Haas, and he's going to be brought down 22 metres out on tackle two. 9 minutes left in the second, first half of this game. Comes across to Ilias, drops one under there to Morin, and Morin charges into the defence, as he always does. He'll get up and play it back. The dummy half sends it across to Tino Fasuamalawi, and then to Haas, and Haas holds it up, and he's going to be brought down about 9 metres out from the Dolphins' line on tackle four. Gee, it'd be great if they could be next to score. Out of dummy half, Summerton gets it away to Tino Fasuamalawi. 2 metres out from the Dolphins' line on play number five. And a dummy half. Summerton kicks to the in goal. And the hammer just bats it over the dead ball line.
1: That was a neat little kick there by Summerton. Just got it through the legs of one of the Dolphins' players. He looks like he's got a bit of footy in him, Woodsy.
3: Yeah, I liked him. I liked what he did at Penrith. Just stuck behind Mitch Kenny and Sonny Luke for a long period of time. I'll tell you who's been a big find for the Titans, who I've loved watching play, Curtis Morin. And he's forced his way into the right back row. He just adds that bit of leg speed, and he's one of those guys real hard to tackle.
0: Probably would have been handy at the Dogs this year. Shortish dropout, but it still went about 19 metres. Fomani has it. And Keanu Kinney's getting ready to come back in from the sin bin. Played to Summerton. Ilias has it now. Cleese Haas back inside the red zone, and he'll be brought down 15 metres out. Titans 14, Dolphins 12 on the Beacon Trade scoreboard. Centre of the field is Ilias. Bye is brought down by Crazy Ray Stone. About 7 metres out from the Dolphins' line on tackle three. Now out of dummy half it goes to Big Tino for Fasuamalawi. Plath's got him, and Crazy Ray Stone's got all of him like he wants to make love to him. And he'll play it 10 metres out from the Dolphins' line. Ilias off to the left side now. Cleese Haas again gets away from one defender. Donoghue comes at him and stops him 10 metres out from the Dolphins' line. Last play, Titans. Left side, Ilias holds it up, then gets it away to Campbell. Keanu Kinney straight back out there and straight onto the ball. Changeover. Dolphins will get it back now. And no change. 14-12 Titans lead. Triple M NRL is thanks to Macca's. When the footy's on and you can't miss a moment, get Macca's delivered for a 99-cent delivery fee on the My Macca's app. And shot. This is the winger, Nifahu. Since the 23rd minute, the Dolphins have had 61% of the ball, so that's certainly changed. And they're getting their completion rates back on track now, 10 from 14.
3: They've done a good job, especially going against 12 men as well. They created a couple of overlaps. They got two tries in that period of time. So the Dolphins, we did say, they were fighting their way back in the game, and they have.
0: Here's headlights Herbie Farnworth, ricocheting out of a tackle. Already scored one try today. Brought down 3 metres his own side of the halfway line. Last play of this set, Marshall King. Izzy Katoa sends this one up high. And coming down to Kinney, takes it 12 out from his own line. Shuffles it away to Filthy Phil Sami. And Sami is going to be driven down by some good defence. Molo out there now for the Dolphins. Played then to Campbell and given to Kinney. Oh, he was hit hard by Donoghue. Big game following this one, of course. The Rabbitohs up against their traditional rivals, the Roosters. But Roosters with about 10 missing from their lineup tonight. Roosters can only finish top four and the Rabbitohs can only finish top eight. But they're great old rivals. And out of dummy half, Summit gets the pass away to Tino Fasumalawi. Play five, Summit in a dummy half. Now to Campbell. Remembering it's his 100th NRL game for the Titans. Hamaso Tabuai Fadoe, met by Ilias, met by Haas. I wonder, producer Jeffrey Dahmer, who has played the most games for the Gold Coast Titans? And while he's looking, boys, would you like to have a little guess?
1: That'd be Mo Fotuaker. He broke it earlier this year.
3: Yeah. Okay. Don't know how many, but it's Mo.
1: I think it was Lafranchi. He might have broken Lafranchi.
0: Oh, yes. Okay. The Mwulumbar. The Mwulumbar Mustang.
3: Marky Minicello.
1: One of them, too.
3: Yeah.
0: Now, this is fragile Frankie Molo. Gets out of a tackle. Can't get the offload away. I thought that question was going to be harder for you blokes.
1: Oh, it's not, mate. When you watch the game, it's...
0: Here's Donoghue, Gilbert. Well, what do you think I'm doing now, you palooka? If I want people to disagree with me just for the heck of it, I'll go home. Izzy Katoa from 45 metres out on tackle five. Comes down to Kinney, who takes it on the full and runs straight across field and is brought down by the defence of Ponyu. 4 minutes left in the first half. Here's Sami. And Ray Stone's got him. So 18 to 21 sets for the Titans. 86% completion rate. Both sides have scored two tries.
1: Tell you what, big Tino. He had an enormous stint just then. 11 hit-ups, 88 metres, 12 tackles. He's dwarfed every other forward from both set from both sides.
3: I'll tell you what, boys. You mentioned MMA fight, Ray Stone. I've got an idea. Remember Zach Lomax wanted to get in the cage?
1: Oh, let's go.
3: Zach Lomax wants to be a rugby league player, wants to be a rugby union, wants to be a MMA boxer. Have a crack at Raymond Stone.
0: Yeah.
3: I love it. Then you know what it's like inside a cage.
0: Absolutely. Absolutely. How much do you think you'd want, Luke, to get into the cage with crazy Ray Stone?
1: Oh, it'd have to be...
3: Six figures?
1: It'd have to be seven.
0: Seven figures.
1: Seven for Razor.
0: Now here's Tabuai Fadoe playing at the Marshall King. And then the hammer might have copped, should say Herbie might have copped a high tackle there. Tenney's own side of the halfway line. Marshall King again, Avarillo. Gold Coast 14, Dolphins 12 on the Beacon Trade scoreboard. Play number four. Marshall King, Donoghue, Katoa, right side. Here's Tabuai Fadoe. Got it away to Bostock. And he's met and brought down by Campbell. Fresh player out there now is Adama Ho. Back there for Katoa to kick on tackle five. Up goes Kinney. Takes it beautifully.
3: What's that
0: just in the field of play? Something's going on back there. As Sami is going to be almost dragged back into the in-goal area.
1: That was a brilliant take there from Keanu Kinney. He's had his troubles this year under the high ball, but it was the hammer coming through. We know so good as we see the Titans shift the ball to the right.
0: There's Fayamani. Tries to step inside Nafahu. Gets away from Nafahu. 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Triple M NRL. 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Inside the final 2 minutes of the first half, Titans lead 14-12. Comes out now for Campbell, just the wrong side of the 40. The kick is sailing down to Tabuai Fadoe. Nine out from his own line. And back to the 20, where he's met by Cooper Bye.
3: Do you feel that you'd like to see the hammer get to the form he does in Origin? Like, it's just, can they get him involved at the Dolphins? Like, they find it, they struggle to get him in. Because, you know, in Origin, they just give him early ball, and he's dangerous every time he touches it.
1: Yeah, different position he plays in, obviously, that centre position. It's a bit harder for him, but I think he's done a fantastic job without those huge highlight plays. Maybe Woodsy. Maybe they are to come in the next 3 or 4 weeks.
0: Now Marshall King, Avarillo now. Oh, back to Marshall King, who just managed to get that one. Then fragile Frankie Molo inside Titans territory. Maybe a two-point field goal to end off the half. Tackle four, Marshall King, Donoghue now. Got a little ball away to Crazy Ray, who's brought down about 28 metres out. Last play, Avarillo dabs a little kick over the top. Fayamanu does well to take it. And might have been tackled in midair. Well, there was nothing in that. Wyatt Earp, he's not having his best game, but I suppose that was a penalty.
3: It was like the Katoni Staggs ones last night. Just puts a fingertip on him. You can't
1: do it.
3: Do anything to a person catching the ball with both feet off the ground. Max Plavy, he goes into it with contact, pulls his arms out. But you just can't do it. He knew it straight away. He didn't even blow up.
1: You can't do it, Anthony.
0: No, you just can't. It's the rules.
1: It's the rules.
3: It's the rules, Anthony. You know, you can't do it, so you can't do it.
1: So don't jump on my man White.
0: No, you're 100%. It's in the rule book, section 3-2/4. Don't tackle a bloke in midair.
3: Tell you what, boys, Max Platt, he'll play for the Kangaroos at the end of the year. What a player.
0: Haas plays it. Summerton out of dummy half. Taken by Donoghue and brought down. Expert comments, Seabus Super, build your something the smart way. Very entertaining first half of football. Had its moments of controversy. Dolphins were asleep for about 15 minutes, but they've come good. So, Triple M NRL, as always, our friends at Ream Hot Water, all of the guys on the number one call team, the NRL call team here at Triple M, have Ream Hot Water in their house. And as the great Wendell Saylor used to say, if I can't wash with the Ream hot water, I'll lick myself clean like a pussycat. And McDonald's too, when the footy's on and you can't miss a moment, get Macca's delivered for a 99-cent delivery fee on the My Macca's app. It's Aaron Woods, Luke Keary, and Big Ben Dobbin on the sideline, Anthony Maroon, Gold Coast Titans 14, Dolphins 12, as Triple M rocks the footy.
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2: Welcome back, Halftime, and it's the Dolphins and the Gold Coast Titans battling it out. It's really been an entertaining game. Titans lead at halftime, 14 points to 12. They were up 14-0. Keanu Kinney was binned, and in that time, the Dolphins scored two tries. But look, the Dolphins are awake, and they're playing footy now, Woodsy.
3: Yeah, they start off really slow, and getting off to down 14-0. The Titans come out, shot out of a cannon. It wasn't until the big moment in the game where Keanu Kinney got sin binned. The Dolphins, they got their composure back. They just got the ball down the other end of the field, come up with a couple of tries, a couple of lucky calls their way. We did call at the time how long till the Dolphins, you know, put it back into second, third gear. I'm still not convinced. Like, I'm still in my mind that they're waiting for next week. They're just dipping their toe in tonight. The Titans are having a red-hot crack here. Can they go on and win it? Titans, I'm not sure. I reckon the Dolphins got enough points in them to just get over the line, but they won't be happy with this performance.
4: Yeah, I think it's going to be scrubby. I expected this, Woodsy. Yeah. Honestly, I felt like I wanted to say the Gold Coast might win this. You look through the squads and you go, there is far too much talent in that Dolphin jersey for them not to win. I think they do click into gear at some stage in this second half. I do think it'll be ugly, but I think Isaiah Katoa will get them over the line.
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19: To Willius, he'll kick. This is a big chase too from Campbell. Campbell comes charging through. Plucks it out of thin air. And scores a wonderful individual try. Campbell scores an absolute beauty.
20: They're looking for try number two here. The Gold Coast Titans. Summerton. Then it went to Randall. Ilias quick hands. Numbers out here. Brimson's going to score. Oh, too easy. Too simple. A Titans player to the bin. I don't know why.
21: Oh, no. Kinney came in second effort. So yeah. That's why. That's a poor decision. That's a really poor
22: decision. That's not a professional foul.
23: That is not a professional foul. He's just called.
19: Donahue, Katoa, the hammer, the hammer, the hammer is going to glide over.
23: Oh, the crowd, they are not happy at all with that sin bin decision, but it was a crazy passage of play.
19: Left side now, Avarillo. Back inside, Herbie. Herbie, headlights, Herbie Farmworth is over for try number two. And just like that, the Dolphins are back where they need to be.
20: Gold Coast Titans 14, Dolphins 12.
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2: 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And Anna D is listening to us on the listener app in Ibiza, which I think is somewhere up near the sunny coast. Is it, Luke Keary?
3: Ibiza.
2: I'm joking, you idiots. But she's there.
3: What's that Mike Posner song?
2: Pardon?
23: I took a pill in Ibiza.
2: Also,
23: was cool.
2: Ernie says, Mr. Maroon, love your commentary. Ant says, you're a legend. Thank you very much, Ant. Maroon, the Rabbitohs can keep Allianz. Roosters can have a new stadium. Daz, yes, the Roosters can have a stadium in Darwin, Daz. How would that be?
3: Jesus.
2: Hey, the Roosters can have a stadium on the... they can move a team to Japan or something, Luke.
23: Maybe. What? Yeah. I'm not sure. It's always, you know what I've found? The hate from the Rabbitoh side has always been a little bit extra, a little bit spicier.
2: Well, you'd know, mate, because you're a Rabbitoh's man. Luke Keary. Luke Keary's a Rabbitoh's man. Titans 14, Dolphins 12. Triple M Mitsubishi Triton Raider scoreboard. Break new ground with the Triton Raider. And Osaka will get us underway. Sits up for Kinney. And then Cooper Bay is met by Crazy Ray Stone. Dobbo will have a halftime report for us very shortly. Played then to
3: Been quiet on the sideline, boys. Dobbo, expect a bit more from tonight, our man.
2: And then to the left side for Mullen.
3: No love from the boy for the boys from Dobbo, eh?
23: Nice. First time working with him this year.
3: Oh, really?
23: Yeah.
3: He must be a bit stage fright with a big superstar like Kez.
2: Yeah, maybe. Two-time premiership winner.
3: Three-time?
2: Oh, of course, three-time.
3: Come on, mate. Yeah.
2: Two clubs, I beg your pardon. Here's Kinney.
3: Hear you.
23: Wow.
2: 5 metres his own side of the halfway line on tackle five. Back it comes now for Campbell to kick. Big kick from Campbell. Taken by Tabuai Fido on the 20. And the line sets to bring him down.
3: Question for you, Kez. If you're Christian Wolf, what would you have said the halftime to the troops?
23: Yeah, I'm not sure. They would have had a mentality coming into this game of how he wanted to approach it. Going into the finals, they obviously didn't hit the mark. It was probably what they spoke about during the week. I'm gathering he would have doubled down on that and said, boys, we've got 40 minutes. Let's put the foot down here and prepare for this week one of the finals.
2: Marshall King is inside Gold Coast territory on tackle four. Tabuai Fido, Donoghue, and then Molo is brought down. 30 metres out, Dolphins on tackle five, and to the left side there for the kick from Katawa, and up goes Keanu Kinney. Takes it beautifully. A mick delivery, well played moment. He'll play it 10 metres out from his own line. And then for Bo Furmore.
23: Does he make that Kiwi squad, Woodsy Kinney?
3: I think he's in the squad, but with the new rules, you're going to have Callum Ponga at fullback, so he's a handy backup to have. Great squad. Mate, you need a good squad for this World Cup because it's a 5-week campaign. You never know, there might be a game where Ponga needs a rest or he could get injured.
2: Expert comments, CBUS Super, that's Aaron Woods and Luke Keary talking sense in the background. Treasure it, it doesn't happen often.
3: Okay.
2: 6 metres, their own side of the halfway line. And this is the last play of the set for the Titans. Campbell's kick comes down and taken on the full by Osako. He puts on the pace and is met and brought down by Adama Ho. Let's go down to the sideline for Bob Jane. Here's Dobbo.
21: Yeah, look, obviously Josh Hannay very happy with the fight that his side showed and the right to play footy. Doesn't want the scoreboard to define how that first half was played, especially when Keanu was in the bin. Focus on cutting down yardage metres and force them to kick in their first half, in their half, and they'll continue to fight hard in the second half. He thinks they're a real chance. For the Dolphins, they want to get back to their football. He wasn't happy, Christian Wolf, with that first 15 minutes. He said, we know the football, this is a real part of what we're going to be doing next week, so let's start preparing like it's semi-final football. And as for allegations that I'm off my game tonight by two palookas, behave, both of you, because you're lucky to be even with Triple M, both of you. Oh, Maroon, you know these two other blokes, they're very lucky to be with Triple M, so they just need to keep their mouth shut and do their job.
2: Dobbo, that is excellently said.
23: I love that.
2: Dobbo and I are professional broadcasters.
21: Is that strong enough?
3: Dobbo, let me just say,
23: that was the strongest Carapani post-game interview last night, mate.
21: I had to come up with something.
2: Good stuff, Dobbo.
3: Well done, Dobbo. You're back.
2: Here's Adama Ho.
3: I've got a Choice Hotel stat for you, Maroon.
2: Yeah.
3: All right, this is a good one. Jermaine Osako never missed a game for the Dolphins since 2023, since they come into competition.
2: That is a good choice.
3: Do you like that one?
2: That's a
3: ripper. He hasn't missed one single game. He's played every single game the Dolphins have in the NRL competition.
2: That's a good stat. Here's Cooper Bye, and he's off to Melbourne next
3: year. He's going to miss his... he plays the rest of this year. And next year will be the first one he misses.
2: Now Campbell, to the left side. Brimson, away from one. Spins around, goes back up the centre. Ducked in behind Patston. Referee said play on. Then the ball's come loose, picked up by Donoghue. And the Triton Raiders scoreboard remains Gold Coast 14, Dolphins 12. Break new ground in a Mitsubishi Triton Raider.
23: Oh, wasn't a bad play there, AJ Brimson. They decided to shift the ball on the last tackle. Found a bit of space back to the middle there of the Dolphins. I think it was Francis Molo. It was nearly a try-saving tackle, and he just threw the ball out the back into the Dolphins. Hands it off. They've come out with a little bit more energy to start this second half.
2: Over the halfway line, the Dolphins. And just five gone in the second half. Marshall King, Katoa, got a good ball back inside to Molo. Out now to Crazy Ray Stone. And Crazy Ray is going to score for the Dolphins. Right beside the posts. Just like that, and in and out, and away we go. And the red team take the lead 16-14.
23: Yeah, I think it's Francis Molo, the white Raymond in the background. They're just checking. Keanu Kinney just cleaned him up. as he threw that last ball was a beautiful play. Isaiah Katoa just went in the line. I think it was Bai at marker who just didn't tie in enough at all. So we see Marshall King, yeah, it was Bai. And big Francis Molo into the backfield. He hasn't found himself. And, oh, Kinney, I think he's going to find himself in a little bit of trouble here.
3: Wow.
23: He just dropped the shoulder into a little shoulder charge motion. Molo, he ends up tripping over. But we're just watching the Harvey Norman replay. Just collects him. And then Ray Stone, how good is it to see in his last regular season game, gets over the try line.
3: It's a tough one for Kinney because he's watched the pass and Molo's fallen down, but it's just great work from Katoa. The lazy play back on the inside, catches the markers, and Ray Stone, what he does well, just keeps pushing. He never says no.
2: Former Mossy Dragon like the great Scott Geddes. Dolphins 16, Gold Coast 14, thanks to the Mitsubishi Triton Raider. 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Hasn't missed a game for the Dolphins.
3: What a stat. Crazy.
23: I find that hard to believe.
3: He hurt his finger early in the year. Would have been the first one he missed, but he showed up next week, boys.
2: And Jermaine now will not have too much drama with this one. That's nice. So, Dolphins 18, Gold Coast 14. They trailed 14-0. They now lead by 4. Dobbo.
21: Yeah, pretty impressive for Max Plath. He plays his 50th NRL game tonight, Max Plath. And what a career he's had. It's only been early. But in those 50 games, he's managed to play for his state. I heard the comments earlier. He'll definitely be part of the Kangaroos squad for the World Cup. And the fact is, he was a train and trial at the Brisbane Broncos. They couldn't find a place for him. He went up the Redcliffe. They took one look at him. Wayne Bennett signed him straight away. And geez, he's become a footballer. Well done. 50 NRL games for Max Plath tonight.
2: Thank you, Dobbo. Here's Molo off the back fence, affectionately known as Fragile Frankie. Played then, comes back in field to Plath. Fragile Frankie, for you Seinfeld fans, like Fragile Frankie Merman, the man that bought Jerry a van. Marshall King again, Crazy Ray Stone up to Worth halfway and brought down by Patston. Tino coming back into the competition. 7 minutes gone, second half, Dolphins lead 18-14. And this time it's Pontiu on play four. Marshall King, then to Donoghue. Back in field, it goes to the hammer. He skips over the 20. He skips around Keanu Kinney. And just like that, the Dolphins go back to back to lead the game 22 points to 14.
3: Oh, boys, Ronnie, it's exactly the same play. How good is Izzy Katoa? Just play nice, straight, direct. Recognises that the markers have not worked hard. He's got the man, Hammerstone, Tabio Fido, just pulling that little lazy play. We spoke about it earlier in the first half. How do we get him more involved? He's just pushing up in and around the ruck. It's the great fight from Pontiu. He recognises it's not Katoa, sorry. It's Kurt Donoghue. We love him getting a ball play as a middle forward. But it's the recognition of Hammer to call that play. That is unreal work there, Kez.
23: Yeah, brilliant play. Donoghue, we've seen him do this a number of times this year. He's a great ball player, and I absolutely love watching the Hammer in open space. It's just such a great sight. And then these two tries, this sums up the Dolphins. Sums up the Titans. They've been in and showed promising signs throughout the season, but just that is basic defence both times. Straight inside their A defender. Both times the marker just doesn't move across. This time it's Cleese Haas. Incompetence.
3: How good does he move? Like, just gliding. We're getting a slow motion replay of him just striding out, boys. Jeez, it'd be nice to be fast.
2: Yeah, absolutely. I mean, Trey Fuller's good enough.
3: You make a line break and knowing you're just going to score and no one can catch it. How good is it?
23: It was good.
2: So,
23: it was good to be fast.
2: Hammerso, Tabuai, Fido, two tries tonight on the Choice Hotel stats. Dolphins lead 22-14.
3: But he looks effortless. When I watch Tedesco it looks like Tedesco's in pain.
23: Did you ever get into the clear like that?
3: I did get into the clear, mate.
2: Here we go, boys.
3: I didn't know what to do. I looked for support.
2: Jermaine Asako, 286 points.
3: I'll tell you a story after.
2: 87% moves in, and it's coming around and spinning around, and over it goes. Dolphins 24, Gold Coast 14. Down to you, Dobbo.
21: Yeah, this could get ugly real quick. And this is what the Dolphins do. I know they were slow in that first half, and they're going to have to go up to another gear next week. But they can put points on,
1: against anywhere on the field at any time, and this is why they're so dangerous, and they fear no one. I spoke to them about Penrith and also about the Warriors this week, and they said, well, we went to Golden Point with Penrith in Darwin, and we probably should have won that. We beat the Wars at home, and we lost by 2 points to them. We've beaten the Roosters. They fear no one, and they're going to be a real threat come next week, the Dolphins.
2: Thank you, Dobbo. And you were telling Luke Keary a story there.
3: Yeah, so you asked about getting a clear. I took an intercept one day against the Cowboys. Valentine Holmes was the fullback. I was in the clear. He was laughing at me. I could hear him laughing at me.
2: He was laughing at me.
3: At me.
4: I need that footage.
3: I'll try and find it for you.
4: Nothing better than big man.
2: Who were you playing for?
3: And you know what I did? I had the whole field. I read straight at Val.
4: And John, true front row.
2: Woodsy, who were you playing for at the time?
3: I was playing at Sharkies and we were playing the Cowboys. It was okay. When Val just come back from overseas.
2: From the Jets. 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They'll look after you. T's and C's apply. Campbell. And then Sami. Dolphins 24, Gold Coast 14. The Gold Coast led 14. The anomaly of this game, Luke Keary, is that the Gold Coast usually finish strong. And today they started strong and then died in the arse.
4: Yeah.
2: So somewhere in the middle they've got to find themselves.
3: They were going good up until the sin bin. That wasn't a sin bin. It just really hurt them. And they don't have the grit to get it back in the game.
2: Certainly.
3: They died in the arse.
2: Yes. Here's Randall and Summerton, Ilias, back in field to Haas. Dances out of one. Cleese Haas. And brought down about 5 metres inside Dolphins territory. Play five.
3: I'll tell you one thing I am looking forward to next year, Maroon, is a full season with Zane Harrison, Pasco. Like what we saw from young Zane Harrison until he did, I think it was a hamstring injury. He was taking short sides. He was looking like he was a genuine halfback taking pressure off Campbell. And if they keep him injury free, I reckon there's going to be some success up at Gold Coast. Or not, in your opinion.
4: I'd love to ask Dobbo. I haven't heard a thing, but has this Titan side actually even signed anyone for next year? Or are they just rolling in?
1: No, I spoke to the Titans today about this, and they're in the market for a centre and an edge forward, but they have got no one signed at the moment. Nothing.
3: What about, will Brimson be there, Dobbo?
1: I don't think he will. No, I dead said no. They've got cap dramas. Obviously, Tino's on big freight. They've got some big freight as they continue to go all over the
2: Hang on a second. Yeah, I'll come back here because Katoa's going to pick up a loose ball and score out of absolutely nothing. The referee will want to have a look at it. But there was a big kick from the Dolphins.
5: Starting point is no try. Yeah. I believe Bostock knocks on in the contest.
2: Ooh. Yeah, that's what I thought too.
4: I thought it was that.
2: Okay. Harvey Norman replay here, boys.
4: I think this might be a try. I think Bostock's gone up for the contest. Comes off his chest, but ends up behind him, Woodsy.
3: But you love seeing this from Bostock. He just chases his heart out. He's the only one there.
22: Supported. The Dolphins kick chases onside.
3: Ooh, it's hard to say that's not on. I don't think that's gone back, yeah.
2: Harvey Norman replay again. Bostock goes up.
3: Or is it going to be inconclusive? Do we have an angle where we can actually see that it's gone? It looks like, in my opinion, it looks like it's gone off his bicep and gone backwards.
22: It's the right arm of Jack Bostock. We just need direction now. The ball travels.
3: It's a great effort from the man. Like, he had no right to get near that ball. He went down. The closest Dolphins player was 10 metres next to him, and he just chased. That's why he earned himself a Sky Blue Origin jersey this year. Because if you watch the slow-mo, look, if the ref goes up try, I say it's a try. If it goes up no try, I'm sort of happy with it. It's a hard one to call, this one, boys.
4: Yeah, it touches the ball there at about 2 metres.
3: I think
22: after hitting the right arm of Jack Bostock, the ball continues to travel forward with his momentum.
2: Yeah.
22: This is a knock-on. We have a decision.
5: Roughly 12 hours.
2: Okay, relax, enjoy the footy, let the robots do the work. Australia's complete outdoor robotics system at Harvey Norman. Now, what I'll do is, boys, there's no try, so I'll just see what happens here. We can go back to Dobbo and hear the Gold Coast Titans recruitment story, or lack of. Bostock is blowing up. He's saying that's a try every day of the week.
4: I find it really up. Dobbo just said they've got cap drums.

0: there's still payments next year of having to clear the cap. They got rid of a lot of players at the end of last year, and you know, Aaron Clark, Lofie Cam-Pereira. There's a lot of players that Hannay got rid of, and they're having to pay out parts of their salary. Plus, look, there will be a cap increase, but they're trying to develop within. They've got a pathways program, but they need to get a really good strike centre and an edge forward, like a Connolly Lemuel or a Fini Fuiaki. Get one of these players who can come and make a difference for them.
1: Jeremiah Nenai is going to hit the market too, got reported today.
2: So last play, out of dummy half. This goes to Campbell. Campbell sends this one downfield, straight down the middle. Asako takes it. Gold Coast trail the Dolphins. Dolphins 24, Gold Coast 14. This is Jermaine Asako, brought down about 15, his own side of the halfway line. Gets up, plays it to Avarillo. And this will be Nefahu, who is trying to reverse his way over the halfway line. Brought down on tackle two on the Triton Raiders scoreboard. He's going to get up and play it back. A dummy half there. That looks like Plath. Then the pass back to the middle of the field. And it will be Lemuelu. And then for Molo, inside Titans territory. Verrills is out there now. 10 metres inside Gold Coast Titans territory on tackle four. Platt's a dummy half. Avarillo really putting the pressure on now, the red team. The Redcliffe Dolphins. Tackle five, 28 metres out from the Titans line. Back to Asako. He kicks. Maybe Bostock went early there. Up it goes. And it was knocked on by Jack Bostock anyway.
3: Knock on this way. Change over.
4: Oh, he looked
1: a meter offside there, yeah. Jack Bostock.
4: Right idea, but he just didn't time it well. You tell that he come infield to go for that bomb, and it's a target to try and get over Kinney. Kinney gets up pretty high, boys, for a little fella, but it's a dead set mismatch with Bostock. He got the hand to it, but he just couldn't hold it in the midst.
2: So this is Furmore. And he'll get up and play it. So Luke Keary, Verrills' last game for the Gold Coast Titans.
1: I think so. I think Verrills will be done. Speaking to a few Super League clubs at the moment, I think Catalan Dragons is one of them, St. Helens over there. So obviously won a premiership with him at the Roosters in 2009. So I really do hope he finds a home.
2: Absolutely. So what I'll do is when we get a minute, we'll get an update on that as well. Randall's brought down five, his own side of the halfway line. 14 gone first half. Verrills then gets it to Haas. Haas gets it to Campbell. Campbell sends it out there to Adam Aho, just inside Dolphins territory. And played to Verrills again. Short side now, Campbell comes open. Gets a good ball away to Adam Aho. He's gone right through. Over the 20, the hammer's got him. Or has he? Donoghue brings him down, 8 metres out. He'll get up and play it. Tackle three. They need to go right here, the Titans. Verrills, long pass, Campbell. Campbell gets caught up. Max Plath and Crazy Ray Stone tackling fourth. Verrills at dummy half. Then for Tino. Tino's going to try and crash his way over the line. Does he get the ball down? He's held up. He's held up. Wyatt Raymond says go back to the field to play. Good effort there. Good defence from fragile Frankie Molo to get underneath. And then Ponyu to hold up. Big Tino. Right side Ilias. Then it went across to Morin. Morin got a pass away. Furmore's brought down. And that is the last play.
4: You know how hard that is to make a tackle? He goes in to make a good contact, but at the same time holds the arm carrying the ball and you can't get an offload. Herbie Farmworth just shows you he's not just an attacking centre, defensively he's unbelievable as well.
2: Now, if I come to you, Dobbo, for Bob Jane T-March, you might have an update on Verrills as well.
5: Oh, just a little birdie tells me that he might end up at St. Helens, I think, next year. I have a feeling that he'll be in the Super League at St. Helens next year.
1: It's good to have Kevin Walters.
4: Yeah, someone that does a podcast.
1: That'd be awesome.
4: Is that the little birdie, is it?
5: I don't know what you're talking about. I'm just saying, either you'll end up at St. Helens next year, Sam Verrills.
4: A little birdie tells me Dobbo has good mail.
1: Great signing.
2: Well, Dobbo is not going to reveal his source.
5: That's what you don't. You don't never reveal your source, Maroon, ever.
4: Unless it's on a pie.
2: His headlights, Herbie. 1 metre his own side of the halfway line. Back to Asako, still 24-14. Dolphins, Triton Raiders scoreboard coming down for Kinney, who takes it on the full. 11 metres out, skips across field, gets the ball away to Sami. Sami ducks under Ponyu, and a good run from Filthy Phil. He'll play it now about 15, his own side of the halfway line. Then at dummy half there, it's the other winger, Faimanu. And he's going to play it now on tackle two. The dummy half is Brimson. Sami has it. And Sami runs into... Oh, he goes right through again. Sami, two good runs.

0: Over the halfway line goes Filthy Phil. Plays it back to Verrills. Left side now, Brimson. And the ball's come loose, and it'll be with the Dolphins.
1: Double.
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2: when I'm
0: at beautiful Broadbeach.
2: I'll tell you what, boys, though, for Titans to come up with some opportunity, I think they've got to find Brimson early. Let him get on the, like, just give him the opportunity where he can burn Bostock on the outside. That's how he saw the first try. Like, we just need to get that opportunity where he gets early pill. He's not one of those types that is a good yardage carrier where you run into big defenders. He needs the stuff where he's got early ball, he can pick where he can go.
0: And Tommy Gilbert, inside Titans territory, tackle two. Played to Plath, short side, Avarillo, back in field it comes. Herbie moonwalks out of one and then runs into the defence, and he's brought down about 12 metres inside Titans territory. Katoa, and then it comes out to Poniu, brought down by Haas on play number four. Then a dummy half, Plath goes, a long ball to Donoghue, a short ball Katoa, a little bit of space for Lemuelu, a very ordinary pass cleaned up by Avarillo, and it goes out to the winger Nefahu. Did he knock it on? Did he get it down? He went up in the air. He did one of those classic winger tries, but did he ground the ball?
3: Knock on, which goes touch and goal.
1: Yeah, Wyatt, he knows he's knocked it on. We're just watching on the Harvey Norman replay. Tavita Nefahu, he knows he's messed up. This was enterprising play here from the Dolphins. A beautiful pass. Isaiah Katoa to Lemuelu. He got out the back of Avarillo, threw a big long ball there to Nefahu.
3: He was seeing legal contact.
0: Dropped it all day long.
3: Clearly lost his clear separation.
1: Bayamani was the man coming across, knocks the right arm. Would have been a special effort there from Tavita Nefahu.
3: Ball now goes touching goal. We have a decision.
0: Harvey Norman replay. Harvey Norman replay here. Now, but he's dropped it, guys. You can see it from the moon that he's dropped that. No try, Gold Coast Titans. Dolphins 24-14. Break new ground with a Mitsubishi Triton Raider. So a lot of people listening to us now on the way to see the Rabbitohs and the Roosters. Bit of traffic on Cleveland Street. Knock on by the Dolphins, is it? Yes. I beg your pardon, by the Gold Coast Titans on the Harvey Norman replay. Bo Furmore, just on the first hit up, has dropped it.
1: Absolutely sums it up for this Gold Coast Titans side. Two of their senior players, Furmore made that one. Brinson, the set before, just puts them under extreme pressure here. The Dolphins, they love this position. Scrum right out on the right-hand touchline.
0: Okay, now Plath, and then Katoa had to reach out and take it and then tripped over, got it back to Plath. Plath is brought down. Gold Coast Titans tackled 21 times in the opposition 20. Choice Hotel stats. Tom Gilbert just inside the 20, just inside the red zone. 19 gone second half. 10 points the difference. Ball is played to Plath. Sent across to Donoghue. Given to Flegler. And if you're heading to the South Roosters game, traffic on Cleveland Street, we're led to believe. And lots of it. Flegler, Donoghue, Katoa, out of one. Katoa, still going. And then met by Verrills. Mofor Tawaka back out there too. Right in front of the post on tackle four. Then at the play of the ball, Flegler goes left. Avarillo through the line. Somebody almost stopped him. And in fact, they did. Half a meter out. Last play. Plath comes back, Donoghue. Katoa is going to kick out right side. And up goes Poniu, comes down with the ball. But does he ground it? I don't think so. I think he's going to be held up. Harvey Norman replay. Wyatt Raymond's going to send this one upstairs.
3: On-field ruling, come and tackle six, held up, never gets the ground.
2: Is it a tackle in the air as well? You know these ones.
1: This is a great play from Phil Sarmi.
2: It's huge, but they're both going at the same time. I'd like to see his feet at the ground because
3: Dolphins kick chases onside. It's a fair contest.
2: No, he's catching the ball. That's not a penalty. It's a big effort.
0: Oh, yeah. Filthy Phil's having a great game, Sarmi.
2: And he's not in the great position to get underneath the ball either. He's on his back.
3: It's a clean catch by Brian playing on.
2: He's done a good job on you, but he just can't get the ball down. Sammy just sort of rolls him at the last second. Gets his body and he puts the ball on Sammy's head.
0: Yeah. He does too. Plants it right on Sammy's bald head.
3: No tackle in the air here.
0: Just one more look at this.
2: One more look right on the melon. Are they trying to see if it comes off Sammy first or...
3: See, at this point, the Philip Semis changed from competing to making a tackle, looking to lock the ball
2: up. Oh, they did give it a penalty, Kez. Mate, his foot's like one centimetre off the ground.
3: Originally competing, we're ruling out anything more than just a penalty.
0: That's no try. Phil Sami stopped it with his head.
3: Based on all the available angles, the ball stays up the whole time. We have a decision.
0: So, Phil Sami does very well there. The Gold Coast Titans, they're not going to go away. No try officially.
3: Come on.
2: But he can't do anything else in that situation.
0: Penalty Dolphins.
2: That is not a penalty.
0: Bostock taps it. Ponyu has it. So the ruling is that Woodsy, that he was tackled in the air.
2: Yes, he was tackled in the air. They both challenged for the ball, and he literally, he's 1 centimetre, isn't he, Kez, off the ground.
0: Flegler goes straight up the middle. Flegler's still going. Another try might just do it. 24-14, Dolphins lead Triton Raiders scoreboard. Plath is there, left side with a long pass to Doa. Drops one under to Herb Farnworth. Herb puts it in reverse and brought down 5 metres out. He'll get up and play it as the tackle count restarts. Back it comes now to Plath once again. Throws a dummy and launches at them. Gets over the line. But spirit of defence from the Gold Coast Titans. Back to the 10 goes Max Plath. Full marks to the Titans there. That was good defence. Now Herbie Farnworth goes to Donoghue. Donoghue goes to Katoa. Katoa goes to Tabuai Fido, who gets rid of Campbell and then comes at Campbell again before he's roped in 10 metres out from the Titans line. He'll get up and play it back. Plath a dummy half. Katoa at first receiver. Then Donoghue. Then Avarillo juggles it. Gets the pass away. Connolly Lemuelu. He knocked it on, I thought. I thought he knocked that on, boys. Wyatt Earp has called a try. I thought I saw a knock on.
1: Yeah, they'll go up there and check that one. Lemuelu, he's pretty confident he got this down. It was a beautiful backline play. Started with their number 7, their main man, Isaiah Katoa. He went deep and square into the line. And there's a number of Dolphins players. Donoghue that started, he was out the back. He went square into the line with Gilbert. And then Avarillo, he's been quite handy tonight, Avarillo. He's taken the line on a few times. Ball played really well. Semi Verrills from the inside just couldn't get him there. Lemuelu, I don't think he knocked that one on.
2: Yeah, it's like he changed the ball head carrying.
0: Yeah.
2: He gets it in his right, moves it to the left. Like I said, if we get this replay right,
0: that's brilliant.
2: That's a big effort there for him to do that.
0: He just changed hands ever so quickly that I thought he'd knocked it on. But momentum carries him over. Connolly Lemuelu, a big delivery, well played moment.
1: Yeah, tough one there, Sam Verrills. He's out there defending at halfback. Lachlan Ilias went down with a back injury 2 or 3 minutes ago. We'll have to get Dobbo onto that one. But Connolly Lemuelu, that is amazing piece of skill. Getting tackled to change the ball.
0: Lemuelu, on the ground. Finifuiaki there, got some great players, this Dolphin squad. And if they play the Warriors, it's going to be one of those games, two sides you'd really love to see go onto the grand final.
1: Honestly, would that be the dream grand final, Aaron? Warriors.
0: Hang on.
3: Under review for double movement.
0: Oh, you're joking. That was momentum all day long. I'll storm out of this joint. Harvey Norman replay. Let the robots do the work.
2: They're saying the ball carrying arm.
3: This is the ball carrying arm, which is the right arm, is in contact with the ground. Lachlan Ilias is still in contact, affecting a tackle.
0: And momentum. Momentum here, Woodsy. Luke Keary, momentum.
2: They force him over. Look, it's the guy.
3: He's now changed arms.
2: Oh, stop it.
3: Continues to promote the ball with a secondary motion, which is a double movement. Okay. We have a decision.
0: All right.
2: The right arm falls over the try line. Like, it's the tackle from over the top from Moran that pushes him over the try line.
0: No try, Connolly Lemuelu.
2: Do we have no common sense in the bunker? But you know what? I'm actually happy with the no try, because the filthy Phil Semi shouldn't have been a penalty.
0: Yeah, okay. Fair call. 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
4: Yeah, I don't agree with that at all. Momentum got him over the line. Yes, he did promote it, but he was dragged over well and truly in it. That's a poor call. Look, White Raymond's one of the up-and-coming referees, but geez, he's had a howler tonight. He really hasn't had a great night.
2: You have them, Dobbo, you have
4: them. Yeah, we all do. We all do. My first half was like that.
0: Rips it, and then Sami duck back under one, and he's still going, Filthy Phil. He's going to go out on a high from this Gold Coast side. Played then to Brimson. Campbell got it away to Randall. Randall found Tino for Suomalaawi. This is a good set. Tackle four, they're inside Dolphins' end. Played to Summerton, given to Big Mo for Tuaka. Wyatt Raymond's given him six again. He'll get up and play it. He's dropped that, Mo. He's dropped that. It's a one-on-one tackle. We don't have to have a look at a replay. We don't have to have a captain's challenge. Big Mo.
3: What do you want
0: it? Tommy Gilbert encouraging him to challenge it.
1: Yeah, this will be a knock-on from the Dolphins there. Tommy Gilbert, he pulls that ball out. It goes forward. Blow-ups all around.
2: It's a confusion of decisions from some of the referees tonight. It does frustrate his players, but at the end of the day, you have to play to the referee's whistle, don't you, Kev?
1: Boys, leave Wyatt alone.
0: Summerton brought down by Bostock.
2: It's not often I agree with Ben Dobbin, but I am agreeing with Dobbo tonight.
1: Dobbo, he's got a bee in his bonnet.
2: He's been great.
0: Randall is into a little bit of a break, 21 metres out. Summerton then goes across right side. Campbell gives one back infield to Morin. And he's about 15 metres out on tackle three. So now it comes to Tino for Suomalaawi. Randall gets it to Campbell and it goes to Ho. He's brought down 15 metres out. They haven't scored points in this second half after 23 minutes. For Tuaka, Randall goes to Campbell. Then Verrill straightens things up, chopped down by Avarillo in a good play. Last play of this set. It comes across now. Campbell kicks across the face of the uprights. Up goes Bostock. He misses it. This will be a try. Oh, Brimson's bombed an absolute certain try. All he had to do was pick up the bounce, and he's bombed an absolute certain try.
1: Oh, it was a great kick across field. Bostock went up one-handed. He got just fingertips to it. Brimson had no one around him. 1 metre out, just had to pick it up. That sums up his season, boys. That sums up AJ Brimson this year.
0: Dear, oh dear.
1: Paul.
0: Harvey Norman replay. A try gone begging. That might be a turning point here, boys, because they needed points.
1: Is he going to be the England fullback? As if he is.
2: Oof. I said the same thing last year. James Graham was bitten my head off.
1: But he was keen for him.
2: He wants him there, yeah.
0: Here we are. Ponyu's now knocked it on. Ponyu's knocked it on.
2: Not much else to pick from over there.
1: True.
0: Getting scrappy this game, boys. 30 of 37 completed by the Titans. 24 of 31 Dolphins.
2: They got the lead at 10 points. It just feels like they've done enough now. Like, let's, you know, we spoke about it at the start of the game. They're down 14-0. They fought hard to get back into it. They had a quick, probably 10 minutes where they went bang, bang, bang. Now they put a cue in a racket.
0: Can I ask you a question? Is it time to pull a couple of the players off?
2: Oh, yes,
0: like
2: it is.
0: Like Katoa.
1: Put your pants back on. Put your pants back on. Pull them up.
0: Here's Sami. Sami ducks under one. Here, mate. Ducks under two.
2: He's working condition. No, wait,
0: you know what I meant. Right, no. Rest a few players.
2: There's no.
1: Send me HR's number now.
2: We don't need actions when you talk.
0: I didn't do any actions. Turn it up. Here's Big Mo for Tuaka. And he'll be met by Flegler and so too Plath.
2: I think you should pull yourself off out of this room, mate.
0: And as Summit goes right side out to Tino for Suomalaawi. That's disgraceful. Pull them off in terms of giving a rest.
2: Jesus.
0: You know what I'm saying. Here's
2: about?
0: Randall. And then it goes to Campbell. Harbour Bridge is a big one out to Filthy Phil Sami. And Sami's met by Osaka. You two are an absolute disgrace to broadcasting. You know exactly what I mean. And 12 metres out, AJ Brimson. Back infield to Campbell. Campbell goes to Randall. And then it comes across to the little fella, Summerton. 18 metres out. And he'll play it on tackle five. Short side, Verrills. Keanu Kinney. And pops one over the top to Summerton. Campbell will kick for himself. Adama Ho chases. Bostock takes it. The height got him the ball. And he'll play it 5 metres out. No change. Dolphins 24. Gold Coast 14.
2: All right, question for him, Maru. Who's the first one you pull off?
0: Well, if I... Well, I'd be pulling a couple of... I'd, oh, you know. Honestly, you know what I mean. I'd be asking a few of them. I'd be...
2: Who are you taking off?
1: Just call the game.
0: I'd be getting off Katoa. I'd be getting him off for starters. You've got me. I'm absolutely flustered. I'm absolutely lost for words here.
2: Oh, mate.
0: You are a disgrace to broadcast.
2: I'm sorry, I get all out of my system for the finals, brother.
0: Dear, oh dear.
1: We're due a good game.
2: We're due a good
0: game. I make a simple error and you've backed me into a corner.
3: This is a reportable offence and the challenge is unsuccessful.
0: Challenge unsuccessful. Mo Fortuaka, he's got the Dolphins player high. I don't know why you'd challenge that, but I'm glad he did because they've burnt the challenge. And Big Mo's on report. And he's on report for the second worst challenge I've ever seen.
2: He should get a week for that challenge.
0: He should.
2: Or a fine.
0: And Dobbo, you should head up to George's at Broadbeach, get a surf and turf, chase it down with a spaghetti marinara, and two cold
4: niners.
0: Pardon, mate?
4: Siblings Akira, okay. Mate. That's where you go. The bug risotto is outstanding.
0: Whoa. What risotto is it, mate?
4: The Moreton Bay bug risotto at Siblings Akira.
0: I'll have that.
4: You've been there, Maroon. You own half Akira these days, mate. So don't carry on like you don't know it.
0: I wish. Here's Keanu Kinney. I'm going to go there and say Dobbo sent me.
1: Beautiful restaurant. Went there a couple of months ago.
0: Okay.
1: Unbelievable. Yeah. Right on the water.
4: On the water. Siblings old Pizza Akira. Hut. The old Pizza Hut.
0: Oh, yeah. That joint.
4: Yeah.
0: Okay. Now, this is Fayamani. Blaze to Summerton. And then Filthy Phil Sami up toward the halfway line. And Summerton again. And then to Randall. Mo Fortuaka over the halfway line. Dolphins 24, Gold Coast 14 on the Triton Raider scoreboard. Break new ground with a Triton Raider. A beautiful... The best Triton I've ever seen. Get it up on two wheels. Do some doughies. Build a ramp in your cul-de-sac, but always drive responsibly. Summit now. Goes to Campbell. Kicks in behind Osaka.
2: Oh,
0: beautifully chased through by Adam Aho. And the Gold Coast Titans get a try and come right back into this one.
2: He's been good, Adam Aho, boys, since he's come on. He came up with that line break a little bit earlier, but just couldn't find a support play. He's just that big danger, big powerful running edge forward. It's a great grubber from Campbell. Recognises that Hemiso's caught at the ruck, and he just slices it through. He just wanted the ball more. There was two Dolphins players within position. Oh, he's dropped it.
0: Oh,
2: down.
0: No.
2: Giving him a wrap.
0: He fooled
2: he's
0: everyone.
2: He's a fibber. He's got up like he's scored. Oh, my, look at him. He's pumped up. For the people at home, he's got up. He's got the arms in the air. He's got the biggest smile on his face. He just goes off plate jaw.
0: Yeah. He's knocked that on, Adam Aho, on the Harvey Norman replay. So this will be taken off him.
2: Well, does it have as a fingertip, boys? There's no fingertip there.
0: Well, he'd have to have the longest fingers.
2: Yeah.
0: On the Gold Coast.
1: I've got no words, boys.
0: No.
2: I'm still lost for words after having earlier.
0: And referee Wyatt Earp is going to say, let's have a look at this on the Harvey Norman replay.
1: It's just a bad football team, this.
2: I think that's where you just sew it up and leave it there, mate, before you get yourself in trouble.
3: Ball's initially going to be knocked backwards here from Jermaine Sarko.
2: It's a knock on
3: here. It's the right hand of Arama. See, at this point, there's clear separation. Arama fails to re-grip the ball. This is a knock-on. You have a decision.
2: Geez, it would have been good to see a try there, boys.
1: Would have been right back on. They've hung in there.
2: Mate, they've hung in there. The Titans, normally, you'd say, like, probably what? It would go to 36, 14,
1: that's
2: 40,
1: what Dobbo
2: 14.
1: Said. This could get ugly very quickly.
2: Well, we all thought it was going to get ugly at some stage. But they've fought hard, and they've still got to keep going. There's still 12 minutes left on the clock. With six against this game, this day and age, the way the game goes with momentum, there's still a chance.
0: 0457 10 1049. Anna from Tugan says, I've had the bug risotto at Siblings. A genuine 15 out of 10. Thank you, Anna. Ball is played to Marshall King right on the halfway line. And they're inside Titans territory. With 11.5 to go, they lead 24-14, the Redcliffe Dolphins. Here's the hammer. And he's brought down by Summit. And he'll get up and play it back. Marshall King on tackle five. Right side Katoa. From 25 out. Up goes the kick. Up goes Keanu Kinney. And he brings it down. And he's caught about 5 metres out from his own line. So no change. Here's Brimson. He's picked up and driven back. And we'll play it to Campbell. And then to Furball. Play number three. Campbell's got it. Away to the big winger, Fayamani. And he's a big train, one of those big wingers in the Marju mould. Summerton gets it away to Haas, and Haas spins out of one before he's brought down by Tommy Gilbert. Gets up and plays it on tackle five. Back to Campbell from deep inside the 40. Tabuai Fido takes it on the full 21 metres out from his own line, and is brought down by that fibber, Adam Aho.
2: I'd be pulling Hemmer off right now at Herbie Farnworth, boys. 10 minutes to go, there's no need for him.
0: Yeah.
2: Thoughts, Kez?
1: Yeah, I think there's a case. So it depends on the interchanges. You have to know how many's left, but he's played him this long. Finish it off.
0: Yeah. You wouldn't want anything to go wrong now.
2: You reckon finish it off, Maroon?
0: Definitely. Definitely get him off. Here's Donoghue, then Tommy Gilbert is 29 metres out from the Titans line on tackle four inside the final 10. Marshall King, Donoghue, quick answer.
1: Oh!
0: Intercepted by Campbell.
1: Shut
0: over the halfway, over the 40. They won't get near the kid Campbell. He's got a score right out of the posts. And that makes this a ball game, 24-18. In NRL game 100, Campbell scores right under the post for the Gold Coast Titans.
2: Oh, he's like a thief in the night, Maroon. Jaden Campbell, we thought early in the first half he went for the opportunity down the short side, but he missed the intercept. This time it was an all-or-nothing play. It was an out-the-ball, out-the-back pass from Izzy Katoa, no looker. The pressure come from outside in with Campbell, and he just sticks the mid out. He gets it, he runs 70 metres, boys. Places the ball under the sticks, and we have a ball game with 9 minutes left.
1: Oh, he could come up with the biggies in the first half. I don't like this play at all, but he's executed it to perfection. Isaiah Katoa was a beautiful pass. Campbell just went for it absolutely all. And this is on, boys. 9 minutes to go, right under the sticks, 24-18. He kicks this. They're four behind. You boys wanted the whole team pulled off.
2: Yes.
1: You wanted them all pulled off the field.
2: Not now.
1: All of a sudden, it's game on.
0: You can't take them off now, boys. Dolphins 24, Gold Coast 18. Expert comments, even the non-expert comments. Thanks to C-Bus Super. Now, Pertec kick predictor, 400,000% from right in front.
2: Oh, jeez.
0: Jaden Campbell moves in. Oh, it's 24-20 down to Udobo for Bob Jane.
4: Oh, this is wonderful on many fronts, but the greatest thing is 19-plus points for the Titans scoring gets me a free Big Mac as a Titans member on Monday. You little beauty, 20 points, I'm getting a Big Mac, Maroon.
0: you little beauty. I thought you'd get them for nothing anyway, Dobbo.
4: No, mate, I pay for everything, but if I'm a Titans member, I get a free Big Mac now on Monday. Bring it on. Yeah,
1: what made you sign up to be a Titans member, Ben?
4: Gordy, that's all it was. I had to do something, mate.
0: Well, what I would do, mate, knowing you, I'd have that Big Mac as a wedgie on the way to Siblings and Kira, where your bug risotto will be waiting for you, and you can chase it down with the bug risotto.
4: It's an important 10 minutes anyway, boys, because the Dolphins, they need to hold on, because this is worrying for them. They should not have allowed that try.
0: 24 points to 20, Dolphins lead the Gold Coast. Ball is played to Verrills. Verrills to Fortuwaka. He charges in. Can the Dolphins pull this one out of the fire? A major upset might be brewing here. Verrills a dummy half again. Then the pass comes to Tino for Suamalaawi. Met and stopped by Donoghue. Still his own side of the halfway line on play three. Summit in a dummy half for the Titans. Then it goes to Campbell. Back in field, but the defence is there and stops them about 11 metres their own side of the halfway line. Randall getting up to play it back again. Then it comes to Big Mo. Got it to Campbell. Right side Kinney. Kinney to Furmore. Furmore can't get away from Farnworth. They're throwing everything out at the Titans. Last play. Last game of the year. Gold Coast. Back in field. Here's Campbell. Up she goes. A big high midfield bomb coming down. They let it bounce. and bounce, and it sits up beautifully for Nifahu. Dolphins have the ball. 7 to go. Dolphins 24, Gold Coast 20. Ball is played. Back to Avarillo. Gets it away to Tabuai Fido, who's going to play it. And Avarillo in there at dummy half again. Then to the centre it goes for Asako. 7 minutes, Dolphins. Hold on. Most importantly, nobody gets injured in a red jumper. Marshall King, Flagler over the halfway line. Big Tommy, the Tully Tiger, 5 metres inside Titans, end of the field. Marshall King, then Katawa. Why is he throwing passes like that? Farnworth. Farnworth skips left, then right, then left again. And then stops, and is stopped by Furmore. Play number 5 for this Dolphins side. Marshall King, then for Katoa. 35 out, up goes a bomb. Coming down. Bostock will bat this back. Hammer bats it back again. Katoa has it on play 5. Gets away from Brimson. Gets away from Brimson again. Throws a little dummy. He should just take the tackle. Here he does. Changeover. Dolphins 24, Gold Coast 20. 6 minutes and 10 seconds left on the Triton Raiders scoreboard.
2: Hasn't the intensity just lit up, boys? You see players chasing. Normally they let the ball just bounce. There's about 6 Dolphins, 6 Titans around the ball. Katoa gets it. Brimson comes from the other side of the field. Geez, the desperation's really lifted, lads.
1: Because I paid big money to see what Christian Wolf is thinking right now.
0: Here's Sami. And Sami is 10 metres his own side of the halfway line. Played to Campbell. And then Campbell, though it's sixes and sevens at the moment here, the Titans. This is play 4. Then it's played to Summit. And it goes out now to Randall. Randall straightens up and is stopped in a good tackle there by Marshall King. Last play of the set. 5.5 to go. Campbell kicks from 30 metres out. Up it goes. And they let it bounce again. And it's batted back. And it's with Verrills. It's still play 5. He kicks again. Adamaho chases. And the hammer's going to get caught in the in-goal area. Great play, Gold Coast Titans. Oh, the Harvey Norman replay. Look at that play there. Just great defence. Great defence. Encouraging stuff from the Gold Coast.
2: Great patience from Sammy Verrills. He didn't need to put a massive kick in. He summed up the situation. He realised Hammer's right near where the ball landed and just put a grubber through. Yes, he wasn't trying to get a try, but he just put it in the right spot. They get a repeat set. Short dropout incoming, lads.
0: Now, here comes Asako. Dolphins 24, Gold Coast 20. Up goes the kick, taken by Keanu Kinney. 20 metres out, he's stopped by Herbie Farnworth. 4.5 to go. He will play it. It comes to Big Mo for Tawaka. Charges into the defence. Donahue's got him. Tommy Gilbert's got him as well. 9 metres out. Played to come first receiver Campbell. Drops one under there for Tino. Gets away from one, big Tino. Comes at him again, big Tino. And he's going to be stopped 11 metres out. Dolphins 24, Gold Coast 20. 4 minutes left. He'll get up and play it back again. Now, first receiver this time, Randall. That pass to Fortuaka. 9 metres out from the Dolphins line, play 4. Then back to the centre here. Campbell again. And Adamaho straight up the middle. Last play, boys and girls. Last play here, right in front of the post, 2 metres out. Summerton, long ball Campbell, into the in goal. Oh, the chase. Oh. Well, they get there too late. And by the time Keanu Kinney grounds it, it's right on the dead ball line. This will be no try. We'll have a look on the Harvey Norman replay, but it's no try.
3: The bow is just going back to the ball. I need you to confirm he doesn't take him out and the ball goes dead.
1: Ooh, there's a bit to unpack here, Wyatt Raymond. He's just asking if Bo Firm has been taken out. As you watch the Harvey Norman replay. We'll listen
5: clear
1: in here.
5: Titans kick chases onside.
2: It was a poor set in the lead up, but it was
1: one
2: a
1: of the worst
2: way
1: sets
5: running
1: you've
5: towards
1: seen
5: the ball at this point.
0: So it could have been a try. Somebody overran it there.
5: That's all shoulder to shoulder. We just need to see if he gets the touch now.
0: And it's just dribbling around in the in-goal area. Bo Furmore kind of dives over the top of it, Woodsy.
2: He does. Ooh, they've already had an air swing. This would be a 20-metre restart,
5: no
2: boys.
5: Any player at this point.
0: And it just bobs around in the in-goal for a second. So Furmore goes over the top of it. Nifahu goes over the top of it. Moran gets to it. Campbell gets to it, but it's already dead. And it's, in fact, Keanu Kinney who lands on it, but it's half a metre dead by then. No try.
3: Just confirming that we've got no contact here from Hemiso and no contact from the Dolphins.
0: Yeah.
2: I think that's all legal.
3: This is everyone. The contact from Hemiso's legs, incidental and accidental. The ball goes dead from the Titans. We have a decision.
6: It's a seven tackle set. Goes dead first.
0: 20 metre restart. Harvey Norman replay. Let the robots do the work. Australia's complete outdoor robotics ecosystem at Harvey Norman.
1: With all the momentum on their side, 4 minutes to go on the clock, they regather that short dropout. One of the worst sets of six we've seen this season. They offered absolutely nothing through no shape at all. Just dropped people off for four plays and put a grubber.
2: Well, delay hit on the kicker.
1: Hit at the end. It's watching. Yeah.
0: Yeah, it's Tommy, a late kick on
1: it's Tommy high. Gilbert.
2: Is it high?
1: That's fine. Nothing wrong with that at all.
2: Play on, sir. Play on.
0: A lot to unpack here, boys.
1: If he's looking at that, there's...
0: Right now, it's Dolphins 24, Gold Coast 23 and a half to go.
1: Hang on.
2: Did he say dropout?
1: Hang on, yeah.
2: Where's the dropout come from?
3: The ball hits the ground before any touch. We have a decision.
0: So, our next game, by the way, on Triple M tomorrow, Manly and Warriors. This is no try.
6: That's what we were doing. Stay behind it. Stay behind.
0: And it's going to be a goal line dropout.
2: When did the Dolphins touch the ball? Off Gilbert. Was it?
0: Now, 24-20 Dolphins lead, 3.5 to go. They're not done yet, the Gold Coast Titans. Mo Fortuwaka on the halfway line. Charges into Tommy Gilbert. That's tackle one. 3 minutes 20 left, 4 points the difference. Gold Coast chasing victory. It goes from Randall, it goes to Tino for Suamalawi. Brought down 29 metres out, and that's play number two. And then a dummy half this time will be Summit, and it went to Randall. Randall got it away to Fortuwaka. 22 metres out, the Dolphins defend. 3 minutes left in this game. Now it comes back to Campbell. Campbell goes to throw the dummy, met by Tommy Gilbert and stopped by Marshall King. 15 metres out, tackle four. Then it's played. It goes across to Randall. He goes right side to Fortuwaka. This is tackle five. 2 minutes 40 left. Last play, Gold Coast. Here's Randall. Gets it away to Campbell. Throws it out to Brimson. Oh, he tripped. He got up. He got it away to Phil Sami, who knocked it on. And there's no need to send this one upstairs, Wyatt. It's a very clean and simple knock-on. It's a Dolphins ball. 2.5 to go. Gold Coast will get one more crack, I would say, Luke.
1: Yeah, it was a beautiful pass. Jaden came on last second. Oh,
2: that's a kick.
1: Osako could be in trouble here. He's thrown the right leg out. He could end up in the sin bin here. He's thrown the right leg out. That's really bad in a try-scoring situation. Possibly there. AJ Brimson gets up. He's in trouble here. He'll go to the sin bin at a minimum, you'd think.
6: Mark's here.
0: Okay, well.
6: 2 minutes.
0: Jermaine Osako is on report, and a penalty goes to Gold Coast. That's a trip. Jermaine Osako, a trip.
2: Remember the old days, a trip was like the worst thing in the game.
0: Here's Tino for Suamalawi. They're 10 metres out, 2 minutes 10 to go. Dolphins 24, Gold Coast 20. Played to Summerton, Fortuwaka. Then it went to Randall. Randall is stopped 8 metres out from the Dolphins' line. 2 minutes left. They got a tackle. They got a tackle here, the Dolphins. Played to Summerton. Then it goes to Campbell. Then it goes to Kinney. Kinney takes the line on and brought down 5 metres out. 1 minute and 50. Dolphins 24, Gold Coast 20. Oh, big yes. Mo was hit by Donoghue. Got it back to Summerton. Then it went to Campbell and he's brought down 9 out. Penalty.
1: It's on here. And back
0: Hang on. We've got a little bit of push and shove here. A little bit of push and shove. Titans, Dolphins, 90 seconds to go.
1: Yeah, Fotuaka, Fasuamalawi. They didn't like it. Arama Hose in there too.
0: And Tommy Gilbert's blowing up. Down to you, Dobbo.
4: Yeah, look, I tell you what, this is Mo is in some trouble because he clipped Donoghue on the ground and gave him a little, and then Donoghue got up and shaped up to it. They're going to go back to the replay. But Mo, off being tackled properly, is in some real trouble. Have a look at this.
1: Oh. Yeah, that's fine there, Donoghue.
4: That's fine.
2: Earlier he was past the ball. Donoghue didn't see the ball go away.
1: There's nothing wrong with that. We're just trying to see what Mo does to him after.
0: So,
1: goes off camera.
0: Off the ball there. There's issue there with Mo and Donoghue. Wyatt Raymond, he's tell you what, he's being tested tonight ahead of the finals.
1: Any punches thrown down there, Dobbo?
7: Yeah, there was one from Mo. That's the thing. Like, they've got to have a look at this vision. They've gone off camera, but Mo clipped him. And so Donahue got up and shaked up, and that's what erupted.
6: Bring him out here.
0: Okay.
7: Hang on.
0: Donahue's been called out. Let's have a listen.
6: You're going to get the penalty, right? I blow the whistle. Don't engage in that. I totally understand that, but don't engage.
0: So Mo's going to be penalised here for taking matters into his own hands, basically, Woodsy.
6: The contact is through the body initially and has been cleared. Then the overreaction, the striking on the back of the head, on report in the bin.
0: Well, this is such a Gold Coast Titans thing. I hate to say it.
2: It's very unlike Mo Fatawaka to react like that, too. He's not one to sort of loses the plot a bit like that. We're just watching a replay now. Oh, it's just a slap to the back of the head. As you see, it is silly. You're right, Maroon. You just shouldn't do it. Bit of frustration. And it wasn't for Donahue to know. He was on the ground. He passed.
1: Even better, they're clapping him off the field. That sums it up. Honestly, that sums it up for that club.
0: Yeah.
1: They're impressed that their front rower got penalised with the ball.
0: Yeah.
1: A minute and a half on the clock, 4 points behind. They clap him off the field. Bin. What a club. Throw your membership back, Dobbo. Honestly, Dobbo, mail your membership back tomorrow, brother.
0: And can I say, Luke Keary, an extra $500 on your invoice for speaking the truth.
1: Oh.
0: Speaking the absolute truth.
1: What a rugby league club.
0: About this joint.
2: I'd love to know. You said you'd love to know what Christian Wolf's thoughts are. I'd love to know what Josh Hennay's thoughts are after watching that.
0: And can I say, I said last week, the Broncos have been in two grand finals in 3 years and cop it. This mob wouldn't know when the grand final was on. And no one says boo. The Gold Coast Titans. 45 seconds left. Play four. Marshall King. Here goes to Tabuai Fido. 15 metres inside Titans end. Dolphins 24, Gold Coast 20 on the Triton Raiders scoreboard.
1: Just clap the prop off the field for losing them the game.
0: Here's Izzy Katoa.
1: I've got to finish up on that.
0: And then Sami drops it, but he knocks it back. It's picked up by Brimson. Well, there's a whole range of things like that, Luke. There's a whole range of things like that. Campbell, then Sami. 15 seconds left in this game. The Dolphins are going to win. And just grateful, you Dolphins fans, that... hang on, it's kicked through by Keanu Kinney, then he knocks it on. The Dolphins have... Everybody seems to be intact, and that's the most important thing. Full-time siren goes in the background. It had its highs and its lows, this one. But the Redcliffe Dolphins come away with the points, 24 points to 20. Great win for the Dolphins, and that secures them, obviously, 40 points. So right now on the live ladder, they're equal 40 with their two foes, Panthers and the other one being the Warriors. But they win. When the footy's on and you can't miss a moment, get Macca's delivered on the My Macca's app for a 99-cent delivery fee. Dolphins have defeated the Titans 24 points to 20. The Titans led 14-0. And the end of another season for the Gold Coast. Back to the drawing board, as Ben Dobbins said. There's no recruiting done as yet on the Gold Coast. Lots of players coming through in the system, I hear, through the powers that be. There's some very good players coming through the nursery, which is great news. Long-term plan for the Gold Coast, and the Dolphins go one step closer. And a historic moment for a wonderful old club. They're inside the top four. Down on the sideline, Ben Dobbin has Max Plath.
7: 17 wins for the season. Now the next season starts. Finals football, Max Plath. Congratulations, the Dolphins. You finished third. You must be happy that's over, and you now can focus on what will be an awesome final series.
8: Yeah, thanks, Dobbo. That was a scrappy old game. We're not too happy about that one, but hey, yeah, 17 wins on the season. It's a great season for us. We just improve it every year, which we're really happy about. And yeah, now new chapter in the finals, which will be good for the club.
7: Can I ask you about the slow starts? I know you guys are frustrated internally. Is it something that you guys talk about? Is it something you tried to work on? Because it seems like you don't fear anybody, but you always have been starting slow.
8: Yeah, we can't quite, figure out what's going on there. But at the end of the day, we're winning games, and that's our style. We're playing, and you know, wouldn't change it. So we're still going the same way we want to play, and just keep going that way.
7: Such important. I've got to ask you, who would you rather have in week one? Is it the Warriors in New Zealand or Penrith at Combank?
8: No, mate, doesn't bother me.
7: Doesn't bother
8: you? Either or. Yeah, we've got a lot of belief in this group, and we're not even thinking about that. We're just thinking about being our best version of ourselves and dipping the toe into some finals footy.
7: 50 games, mate, pretty significant tonight. What about your career so far? You've played Origin, you're now in finals, you've had 50 games. You probably always grew up thought you were going to be a Bronco. You ended up being a Dolphin, and, mate, there's Kangaroos honours at the end, which I know you're not thinking about, but you've been talked about. Just describe the first 50 games of your NRL career. How's it been for you?
8: Yeah, it's been a whirlwind. I've worked really hard to get to this position. I've gone through two ACLs, a bunch of foot surgeries, ACs, and I'm pretty proud of myself, but at the same time, you can't look back. You know, we've still got a finals game to go through, and I'm just taking it each week by as it is, and it's been awesome. It's been a hell of a ride.
7: Good on you, mate. Go and enjoy tonight.
8: Thanks, Dobbo.
7: See you next week.
8: Good on you, lads.
7: Cheers.
0: Thank you, Dobbo. Thank you, Max, to Dobbo on the sideline. Bob Jane, T-Mart's Price Buster Sale, bobjane.com.au. And Phil Sami just getting around saying goodbye to lots of players that he knows on both sides. And Sami today, 6 tackle breaks, 226 run metres, and a wonderful career. Phil Sami, he's going to continue that with the St. George Illawarra Dragons. Hammer down the back as usual, 208 run metres. He was fantastic. And Dolphins fans, like I say, the Hammer is in order. Asako, Bostock, Farnworth, they're all good to go next week. Katoa, let's go back to the sideline because Dobbo's with AJ Brimson.
7: Well, he calls himself the Prince of Palmy. I don't know how it is, mate. Tough loss tonight. I've got to ask you, you played a Titans. Is this the last Titans game for AJ Brimson?
9: Nah, I hope not. That's not the plan. But we'll see what happens in the off season. But throughout the week, we kind of celebrated Beryl's and Phil's last game. So at the moment, no. And I don't want it to be my last Titans game.
7: Mate, you guys had a great start. It seems to have been the Titans' way. You compete on and off during the course of the game. But it's that 80 minutes performance that you just can't sort of clinch at the moment.
9: Yeah, I thought, again, we started well, but just obviously losing K there under 12. They're a good attacking team. They got us a couple times, and just a 10-minute period in the second half through the middle kind of let us down. But, a disappointing season.
7: Get through the World Cup, obviously England for you all talking. Morgan Knowles, Herbie, yourself, all talking together, and obviously you all want to play for England. Is that the plan now, to try and get your World Cup squad together?
9: Yeah, well, I mean, obviously, our season's done. They've got finals as Dolphins boys, but, that's obviously my plan. Put myself up, hopefully get selected in the squad, keep training, and then go from there.
7: Best of luck, mate, for the World Cup, and also hopefully you're a Titan moving forward, mate.
9: Cheers, mate. Thank you.
7: Well done.
0: Thanks, Dobbo. AJ Brimson with Ben Dobbin on the sideline. Full-time score, Dolphins 24, Gold Coast Titans 20, and we will have some... We're going to... Take an ad break and come back. Jai Arrow walking out on the field as we speak at Allianz Stadium for his 100th game. We'll go to that shortly. Triple M rocks the footy.
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0: Marshall King. Katoa got a good ball back inside to Molo. Out and out of Crazy Ray Stone. And Crazy Ray is going to score for the Dolphins. Right beside the posts. Just like that. And in and out and away we go. And the red team take the lead 16-14.
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0: Oh! What a game.
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17: Okay, it's all done at Cbus Super Stadium. Dolphins have beaten the Gold Coast Titans 24-20. Last thoughts on the game, Luke?
1: Yeah, obviously, we summed it up in the broadcast there. The Dolphins, they didn't get much out of the game at all, to be honest. So it was a really scrappy win, 24-20. They didn't even need to win, to be honest, Maroon. So I'm not sure what they take from that. Just luckily, they got no suspensions and injuries. Then on the other side, I summed it up. The Titans, absolute basket case, and they proved it again tonight. Yeah. They did what they've done for the last 10 years. Nothing.
2: Dolphins take no injuries, no suspension. Yeah. That's a win.
17: All right, boys, before we go, we're just going to play the replay of Jai Arrow walking down the tunnel at Allianz for his 100th NRL game for South Sydney. Here is the audio.
23: His wife, Lorena, and little daughter, Ayla Ray, have been his rock. How proud they must be. And like us, they will never forget the fortitude Jai has displayed since his shattering diagnosis.

0: And a wonderful moment from the Roosters and Souths, and of course the NRL, for this great young man, Jai Arrow. I would urge the NRL world and the media to give the bloke a rest now. He's had a big couple of weeks. He probably just needs a little bit of a rest and a little bit of support. Anyway, that's just my thoughts on behalf of the call team. We will see you again tomorrow at 3 o'clock when Manly take on the Warriors, and Triple M rocks the footy as always. The highlights, thanks to Mitre 10, taking care of the tradies. 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
2: Mitre 10's got your back. Their trade centres are open early, stocked for the job, and ready when you are. Mitre 10 trade.
0: To Willius, he'll kick. This is a big chase too from Campbell. Campbell comes charging through. Oh! Plucks it out of thin air and scores a wonderful individual try. Summerton, then it went to Randall. Ilias, quick hands. Numbers out here. Brimson's going to score. Oh, too easy. A Titans player to the bin. I don't know why.
3: Oh, no, Kinney came in for second effort, so yeah, that's why. That's a poor decision.
0: Donoghue, Katoa, the hammer is going to glide over. Left side now, Avarillo. Back inside, Herbie, headlights, Herbie Farnworth is over for try number two. Marshall King, Katoa, got a good ball back inside to Molo. Out now to Crazy Ray Stone, and Crazy Ray is going to score for the Dolphins right beside the posts. Marshall King, then to Donoghue, back infield it goes to the hammer. He skips over the 20, he skips around Keanu Kinney, and just like that, the Dolphins go back to back.
4: Jeez, it'd be nice to be fast.
0: Yeah.
4: You make a line break and knowing you're just going to score and no one can catch it. How good is it?
5: It was good.
0: Marshall King, Donoghue, quick answer. Oh! Intercepted by Campbell. Shut over the halfway, over the 40. They won't get near the kid Campbell. He's going to score right under the posts.
5: And this is on, boys. 9 minutes to go, right under the sticks, and he kicks this. They're four behind.
0: Full-time siren goes in the background, but the Redcliffe Dolphins come away with the points. 24 points to 20.
1: What a guy. That was the verdict.
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1: It's always been a dream of mine to live in a unit.
0: I think that they're a little bit of a hassle. 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
1: Yeah, what?
0: There's a lady below him and a man that keep their blinds open when they're doing adult sorts of things.
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14: Okay, are you recording?
15: Adam Zampa, you won 2 World Cups. Are you ready for the Howie Games player profile questions?
16: I am. Let's go.
15: Nicknames?
16: Zorba.
15: Which is explained in the full episode. People need to listen to it next week. What is your favourite food, Zorba?
16: What's my favourite food, Howie?
15: I don't know.
16: What's my favourite food? These are meant to be quick answers.
15: That's okay. I've got another one for you.
16: Yeah, come back to me. I'll think.
15: People are coming round to your magnificent property at the back of Bangalow and you are trying to impress them with your number one dish that you cook. What are you making?
16: Howie, if you were coming over to my property...
15: Which would be a great treat for me, by the way.
16: Yeah.
15: I'm coming to swim in the creek.
16: I'm a small plates guy, you know.
15: That's okay.
16: Like I'm Padron peppers on the barbie.
15: Sounds good.
16: I'm probably whipping up like a few dips, hummus, those things... Patatas bravas.
15: What? Patatas bravas?
16: Like, you know, like...
15: I love that.
16: Small plate. I'm a small plates guy. I'm not a... But it'll all be grown from the property. It'll be...
15: So you're like a tapas guy?
16: Yeah.
15: Grown off the property?
16: Yeah.
15: Okay, so 3 people are coming around now...
16: Yeah.
15: ...to this little small plated function up at the back of Bangalow. Alive, dead, you've met, you haven't met, that you would like to have dinner with. Who's coming?
16: Larry David.
15: Larry David, and you need to listen to the full episode because there is a real physical connection between Adam and Larry that we won't go into at this point.
16: Larry David.
15: Larry's there.
16: You like this one, Kevin Parker.
15: Oh, I love Kevin Parker.
16: You hooked me up with...
15: I did.
16: Tame Impala. Signature.
15: Yes.
16: A few years ago now.
15: Yes.
16: Love Tame Impala.
15: That was one of my greatest accomplishments, actually.
16: So I've gone music, I've gone TV, I've probably got a sporting hero. I'm going to have Brad Fittler.
15: Brad Fittler?
16: Yeah.
15: Oh, Freddie.
16: Oh, Freddie, okay. Fittler.
15: That's a good dinner. What was your first ever job that you did, Zamps, that you got paid for?
16: I worked at Coles.
15: Did you?
16: Yeah, night stacker.
15: Night stacker.
16: Yeah, and the best part about it was that I got paid double time and a half, so I was on $13 an hour. worked every day for a week before Christmas. Went away for cricket, broke my finger and got compo for a month. That's a 15-year-old. I got paid $6,000 to sit at home and watch.
15: From Coles?
16: Yep.
15: Oh, we
16: bought a car with it when I was 16.
15: Okay, so what was your first ever car you bought?
16: Holden Astra.
15: Holden Astra, what colour?
16: It was, I gave it a name, Braith, Braith and Astra. It was it was white. Yeah, it was the first car.
15: I like that. When you were coming home from school and you weren't going to cricket or league or whatever you're doing and you were turning on the telly, what was Adam Zampa watching as a young fella?
16: I reckon telly was morning.
15: Okay, morning before school. What were you watching, like?
16: I was up early 6, I'd jump into the pool.
15: Yeah.
16: So, typical grubby young bloke, instead of having a shower, I'd jump in the pool, school clothes on, breakfast, maybe watch like MTV, some music, and then maybe like something on Nickelodeon. I'm trying to think of what, like Jimmy Neutron or something like that.
15: And then off to school.
16: Then off school, then activities.
15: What are you currently watching? Do you watch anything on the flight home from London?
16: I watched something on the way over, Hostage on Netflix.
15: Oh, I just watched the first episode.
16: Yeah, not bad.
15: It's pretty good.
16: Yeah, pretty good.
15: Pretty good. English PM and the French president.
16: Yeah.
15: That's the one, yeah.
16: Yeah, and then I got stuck into some Seinfeld on the way home.
15: Ah. What's your favourite Seinfeld episode?
16: It might be the puffy shirt.
15: Puffy shirt. Yeah,
16: puffy shirt
15: Very
16: episode.
15: Good.
4: You're not going to believe what's happening with Leslie. You know, since you agreed to wear the puffy shirt on the Today Show, she's getting all these orders from boutiques and department stores.
5: Uh-huh. Since I what?
4: Agreed to wear the puffy shirt.
5: What are you talking about?
15: I looked into the eye of the great fish, you mean mammal, when the Titleist went in the whale's blowhole.
16: Yeah.
15: One of my favorites.
16: Yeah.
17: From where I was standing, I could see directly into the eye of the great fish.
5: Mammal.
17: Whatever.
15: What's your favorite movie? And you'll think about this more than you need to, but just tell me a movie you like.
16: Oh, there's a couple. Yep. I can go straight into Pulp Fiction.
15: Oh, yeah.
16: But then we got talking about movies that some people hadn't watched the other day that they have to, and I was like, you guys watched Hot Tub Time Machine. And they said they hadn't. You have to watch Hot Tub Time Machine.
15: Okay.
16: It's my one movie where I like watch it once a year.
15: Has any of you guys seen Hot Tub Time Machine? Have each you seen
18: it?
15: Okay.
16: Oh, it's great.
15: Right, I'm going to watch that
16: have
15: on
16: you
15: the
16: seen
15: flight.
16: It?
18: No.
15: Okay.
16: You got
15: to
16: watch it.
15: All right, I'm going to watch it on the flight down to Adelaide after this. Okay, musically, what are you listening to?
16: Our favourite band at the moment's Marabou State.
15: I knew I wouldn't have heard of them. What do they roll with?
16: They're like dancey, slow, kind of electronic.
15: Okay. Well, we'll find. That's right. We'll put some of their tunes in.
16: That's some of the newer stuff. Like same old stuff a lot, to be honest.
15: Okay.
16: Tame.
15: What is your favourite sporting event you've been to that's not cricket?
16: Never been to an AFL granny. That's got to change.
15: Have you not?
16: No, one day. We're always busy.
15: You watch a lot of AFL.
16: Yeah. Been to an NRL grand final where Roosters won.
15: Well, that would have been handy.
16: It's 10, so it's a long time ago. But
15: what about overseas? Like, you popped into Wimbledon or been...
16: I have, I didn't.
15: Didn't do it for you?
16: No.
15: So you went?
16: Yeah.
15: And you didn't rate Wimbledon?
16: It's okay.
15: Okay,
16: it's
15: okay. That's answering itself.
16: Yeah, it's okay.
15: Something that you are good at, away from cricket, that we wouldn't realise you're good at. So you rate yourself as a, doesn't matter how minute the skill may be.
16: Archery.
15: Archery? Okay. How much archery have you done?
16: I just made that up.
15: I thought it could be. Holiday, favourite holiday destination?
16: Tasmania.
15: Tasmania, beautiful part of the world.
16: East Coast, Tasmania.
15: Yeah, East Coast. Friendly beaches.
16: Yeah.
15: Hard to beat. Bucket list destination, haven't been, would like to go?
16: I'd really love to do like a Swedish or Norwegian sauna.
15: Oh.
16: Because you know there's... There's one in Tassie, but they're like those saunas that sit on lakes and sit in there and you dip in the cold water.
15: Nice.
16: I'd love to do like a sauna, cold plunge trip through the
15: I like the sound
16: Nordics.
15: Of that. The next 50 over World Cup, South Africa and Namibia, I hope for you that Australia gets based in Namibia because it is one of the great places.
16: Looking forward to it.
15: One of the great places.
16: What's so good about it?
15: The wildlife, the freedom. Colonised by the Germans, so everything is efficient but still madly African.
16: Yeah.
15: So it's just like you can get a big stein of beer while you're watching a zebra walk past your car.
16: Cool.
15: Like, what else can you want?
16: Sounds good to me.
15: What, if anything, scares you?
16: Well, I've got mentioned earlier, but I hate seeing brown snakes.
15: Yes. And
16: we deal with a lot of...
15: How many snakes would you see in an average year at your property?
16: Oh... Somewhere between 10 and 20. Well, like it's a couple a month.
15: Give me a book that I should read that you've read that you've enjoyed.
16: A Snail and the Whale.
15: The Snail and the Whale.
18: books out of kids' books.
16: Yeah, it's the first one that come to mind.
18: I thought it was going to be something really sort of like by some prophet out of the East or something. It was going to change my life.
16: I'm a bit too cynical for the whole self-help.
18: Yeah, I'm not a self-help guy. I just like a good fiction book.
16: No, I love sound ridiculous, but like Nine Perfect Strangers by Leanne Moriarty. That's my kind of book. I don't read a lot of books. Not a self-help.
18: No, I'm not a self-help guy.
16: Too cynical. I don't believe anything that's said.
18: You're happy with the kids' book? I thought it was some sort of Eastern intervention. This is the final one I have for you, and this defines you, Zamps, as a leg spinner, as a father, as a very fashionable man, as just a cool cat. Adam Zampa, pineapple on pizza, yes or no?
16: Yeah. I see why not.
18: Love him. That's why we love him.
16: I don't see why not.
18: Well done.
16: Cheers.
19: Zampa in the middle of a very good spell. Following the Billings, he comes down. He's gone! Oh. He's run over the top of one. Smashes in the leg stump.
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18: G'day. You are listening to episode 252 of the Howie Games Part A, featuring multiple World Cup winning cricketer, Adam Zampa.
19: Zampa in the middle of a very good spell. Bowling to Billings, it comes down. He's gone! Smashes in the leg stump.
20: Zampa in again and bowled him. It's all over.
21: Yeah.
20: Bowled him. 5 wickets for Zampa. Outstanding at the MCG.
21: Yeah.
20: Bowled him.
21: Zampa straight through, Ralph.
18: Zamps is a very, very cool cat. Not your stereotypical cricketer. Tattoos, ever-changing hairdos, edgy in the fashion stakes, lives out the back of Byron Bay, and like most league spinners who do, let's be honest, ply the hardest

0: played in the game, Zamps is something different, and I absolutely love the way he rolls. But more than all that, when Australia needs a wicket in short form cricket, when games are getting away from them, when a tournament is looking shaky, time and time again, Adam gets the wicket or wickets to get things going. He is an absolute jet.
1: No.
0: Out! Zampa, as he so often does, gets the big wicket. He is also one of the nicest, most interesting and interested chaps you could meet. So many.

0: This episode was recorded in Brizzy and organised by the great woman from Cricket Australia, Sarah Lord. Thank you, Lordy. And it was also shot and recorded by the A-team at Fox Cricket, Charlie Lambert and Matty Veitch. Two men absolutely at the top of their trade. Cheers, legends. One note. This chat was recorded at Allan Border Field, where the hard-working, wonderful ground staff seemingly used every mower.
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1: The golf cart, and now old mate, in his headphones, just not even looking in our direction.
0: Shout out to the turf gurus up there. Hope you're listening to the show. The ground looked magnificent. The audio, not so much.
1: Like, fair dinkum. Can we get another bloke from Queensland Cricket to come and mow the lawn?
0: Enjoy the story of Adam Zampa. Wonderfully unique.
2: So when you search and then you find and know just where to go and thoughts that once used to cloud your mind,

0: Well, this man's just rolled in on the back of a whirlwind trip. He's the most stylish cricketer I know, so I questioned what I should wear this morning. I think I've got it horribly wrong. Adam Zampa, welcome to the Howie Games. How are you?
1: Thanks, mate. Thanks for having me. Yeah, I'm. Yeah, it's been a whirlwind few days. It's not very often you travel to the other side of the world for one game. I don't know if I'd do it again. But yeah, I've mentioned over the last few days a couple of times how much I enjoy that competition, and obviously playing for a team that I've played for in the past, and we've now won it three times in a row. It feels like it was worth it.
0: So this is a great way to start, because this is the perfect example of the modern cricketer. So you're hanging in your luxurious Byron Bay pad at some stage last week. We're talking about the 100 in England. So what happens to Rashid Khan? Where does he go? And when does someone ring you and say, righto, guru, we need you?
1: So it was never on the cards until I think Tom Moody got a surprise from Afghanistan cricket saying, right, we need Rash for, I think it's the Asia Cup. And the boys, apparently, they were all in a huddle. They were like, Tom Moody was like, bad news, Rash has to leave. And they were like, what's Zamps doing? So we were playing the top end series, and that's when it kind of all kicked off. Mood said, can you play? Originally, I was down to play the Blast finals for Surrey as well.
0: Yep.
1: So it made sense, but then that didn't go through. But I was, it's no-brainer for me. I enjoyed it so much.
0: So when did you get on a plane?
1: Thursday.
0: So you left Australia. Where'd you fly out of?
1: Flew out of Brisbane.
0: On Thursday?
1: Arrived Thursday 4-ish in the afternoon.
0: So now, take us into the world of the jet-setting international cricketer. Are you in economy? Are you in business? Or are you in first courtesy of London?
1: I'm in business.
0: Business, okay.
1: The best part about it all is that I was packing my bags, and I was like, it's 4 days. What do I need? I need a couple of nice T-shirts to roam around London in case I have a couple of pints of Guinness. That's right, I've got to play a game of cricket, so I packed my spikes.
0: Right.
1: My bolays.
0: Of course.
1: No cricket gear. So if I had to bat, I was...
0: So it was not, you didn't take a bat with you?
1: Nah, I just thought, why bother? If I have to bat, then it's probably for two balls. No point in taking a whole cricket kit, so...
0: So when do you arrive in London?
1: Thursday night.
0: You'd played for the, as the Invincibles?
1: Oval Invincibles, yeah.
0: You played for them before. Did you know all your teammates?
1: Yeah.
0: Okay, so you know all them. Do you get a training session in?
1: We get one session at Lord's on Saturday.
0: Right.
1: So I've had, Thursday, Friday there to relax and then train Saturday, play Sunday and head out Monday.
2: Very rarely change things, the Invincibles. They are looking for three on the bounce. They have made one change to their team. Adam Zampa has come in for Miles Hammond.
0: And so you roll in and you bowl. I thought, he's gone there for four overs, but obviously it's not four overs. 20 deliveries. 1 for 21. Congratulations.
3: Yeah! Oh, right across. Billings thinks he has his man. Brilliant bowling. Brilliant club work.
0: What is the adjustments you have to make when you're jet lagged? You're all of a sudden there. You haven't been playing with the team. Bang, away you go. Or is it that programmed what you do now, that it's just, this is what I do, this is how I get paid, and this is what I need to execute? It's fascinating, really.
1: It is. If it was for a team that I hadn't played for, with guys that I hadn't known and a coach that I hadn't known, it was probably no go. But the fact that I knew exactly what I was rolling into, they know me, I know them, it was a bit easier. Take an anti-inflammatory before the game, roll a couple out, and then hopefully it doesn't hurt too much. It didn't. We're in control of the game for most of the time, so it wasn't, it was pretty relaxing the whole time.
0: Didn't need to bat?
1: Didn't need to bat, didn't need to put the gear on, which is the first thing I thought of when
0: we're... So, if you had to bat, who in your team are you going to say, hey, excuse me, can I borrow your bat?
1: Well, sponsored by Gunnar Moore, so I had to do a bit of preparation before I went over, just to make sure that someone in the team had some stuff, so they did, luckily. It was good, mate.
0: What time the final finish?
1: Final finish at about 9:30 on Sunday night.
0: Sunday night UK time, and then what happened? You win the title.
2: It is three in a row for the Oval Invincibles. 23-24 and 20-25. 100 champions. They are the best men's franchise in the 100. and by some distance.
0: So you've been a massive part of this squad all year by playing one game. You've come
1: exactly.
0: in at the right time of year.
1: Yeah.
0: How does, in franchise cricket, how do you celebrate a win in a franchise competition?
1: Honestly, my biggest anxiety over the 2 or 3 days that I was there was like, we don't win this game. That flight home after, you know, a little bit of jet lag and all that, it was going to be rough. But winning it was, yeah, I mean, it's not like winning when you're a part of a squad for the whole season like I was last year and we won it. It was certainly a different feeling to hopping in for one game. But again, it felt like being a part of all 3 years there and being there for the last final before the 100 goes through some probably wholesale changes before next season. It felt better than, you know, not being there, that's for sure.
0: So you have a couple of beers or a Guinness with your teammates? Or what's your... So you win at 9 o'clock Sunday night. What time's your flight out?
1: Not until 10 p.m. Monday.
0: Oh, so you've got a full 25 hours of downtime.
1: Sunday night for me was probably more quiet than Monday. I had, you know, the best part about London for me is standing outside on a cobblestone street.
0: Yep.
1: In a quiet muse having a pint of Guinness. So I had, you know, 4 or 5 Guinness with some good friends and got on a flight and now...
0: And now you're here in Brisbane.
1: Here I am.
0: So do you have to pinch yourself, Zamps? We'll get through to your cricket journey, but it is extraordinary that the modern cricketer does things like that, and just as equally, it's a massive positive that someone on the other side of the world thinks, right, Adam Zampa up there in Byron Bay can whip out here and help us win a title. It's pretty cool.
1: Yeah, I haven't really thought about it that way,
0: well,
1: mate,
0: it is.
1: To be honest, yeah. I think, as I said before, I probably wouldn't have done it for any other team. Or any other competition. It's one I feel pretty passionately about. I've enjoyed it in the past. But yeah, for Tom Moody to give me a call and say, can you come and get the job done for us? It's it gives you that bit of a kick, you know, that someone feels like they need you to be there to help them get it done. Probably didn't in the end, but yeah, it's nice, man. You know, little things like looking back a year ago and playing franchise final at Lords, I thought, it's hard to miss opportunities like that. There's a lot of franchise cricket that you play in particular, even like World Cups, you don't make finals and you're kind of kicking yourself wishing how much you were there and part of that experience, so it was fun again.
0: And how do you go slipping in and out of the family routine? So you're married to Harriet?
1: Yeah.
0: And you've got little Eugene?
1: Yeah.
0: How old is Eugene?
1: Eugene's 3 now.
0: Right, so how do you go flipping in and out of international cricket mode? It's about me as an athlete, to now I'm at home and I'm grounded and I need to give back to my family.
1: Yeah, it's been a learning experience for the last few years, being a father and owning a property and being a partner, being a husband. My wife and I have a kind of a flexible rule around how long I've been away, but usually if it's been a really long stint away, I need that maybe 3 or 4 day leeway to remember how to start the mower again, or, you know, be a dad and remember a drink bottle and things like that.
0: It's hard to just get straight back into it, isn't it?
1: But it's on the other shoe, getting back into cricket is also, particularly where I live and kind of out of the system a little bit, where I don't have the facilities that I have and I go to all the time, to slip back into cricket's also... it's a challenge as well.
0: Tell us where you live, because I once famously said on the Big Bash coverage that, and the boys pulled me up, that you had miniature goats, and then we were analysing the photos and Gilly was like, and the boys were like, I don't think they're miniature, they're real size. So I've got this idea of like a Byron Bay commune with all these hippies wandering around, tie-dye, which I must admit I love. That's sort of something I can connect to. But is this the life you are living? Whereabouts are you, and what is the property, and are the goats full size or are they miniature?
1: We'll get the goats out of the way first. They're full size goats.
0: But they're little full size goats.
1: They're smallish goats.
0: How many goats do you have?
1: 3. The goats are a funny story. Actually, when we were living in Adelaide, I owned a smallish property, 10 acres. And my wife's mum had a goat who she needed something to do with. We were like, we'll just come let it live its life out here with us.
0: What was that goat called?
1: Molly.
0: Molly.
1: And Molly started to get a bit fatter and fatter.
0: Molly arrived pregnant.
1: She got fatter and fatter and fatter and had these two kids, and then...
0: They were named?
1: Woody and Flora. So they're pets, mate. They're pet gods.
0: Right. Full size, though, not miniature.
1: Full size, not miniature.
0: How did they end up in Byron Bay?
1: So we went and bought a trailer maybe 2 days before we left to move.
0: Right.
1: Tarped it up, covered it up, and they basically did the trip. We did 13 hours to, I think it was to Dubbo.
0: Right, with the non-miniature, miniature, full-size goats in the back.
1: Yep, just doing their thing in the back. Wake up early the next morning, drive another 12 hours to the property.
0: Tell me about the property. Where is it, and what's the setup like?
1: Property. It's just outside a small town called Bangalore.
0: Okay, beautiful,
1: yeah,
0: mate.
1: Yeah, on the way to Lismore there.
0: Is Bangalore all the one with the trees down the main?
1: Yes, street. It is. Yeah, main street. It's got, you know, it's like a basically a tiny high street. It's got a bowler, a pub.
0: An amazing Italian.
1: Yeah, amazing. Ciao, mate, it's called.
0: That's it?
1: Yeah.
0: Oh,
1: yeah.
0: Was there 6 months ago?
1: Yeah.
0: Elite.
1: Yeah, beautiful part of the world. Pinch myself every day when I drive through it, especially when I come back from a tour. I'm like, this is
0: heaven.
1: Absolute fairy tale.
0: So you're out the back of there somewhere?
1: Out the back of there, 66 acres.
0: And what happens on this acreage?
1: Well, honestly, my wife and I made a decision when we were living in Adelaide that we'd had enough of it. No family. I was going away a lot, and she was kind of isolated there. So we basically made the decision to move to wherever we want to. And that was where we wanted to live. We were after like 5 or 10 acres, ideally somewhere as a little hobby farm. And then I'm a sucker for natural bodies of water.
0: Yeah.
1: Just like she hates it. Basically, wherever we are in the world, I need to get in the ocean or get in a pond or a lake or a creek or something just to, I don't know, clean my, you know, clear my head out a bit.
0: Cleanse your soul.
1: Cleanse my soul. And then we found this property that was 66 acres. It was way too big, way too much work, but it had a creek that wraps around it, swimming holes, and I was like...
0: So you can swim on your property?
1: Need this, yeah. We have like 5 or 6 swimming holes around the creek and... So we made a decision to get 66 acres, and it's been some teething issues throughout. Don't worry, it's been stressful.
0: What's been the biggest issue from a land perspective, Zamps, as a farmer?
1: Mate, we live in the tropics. Right. Once it rains a bit, the grass grows this much every day. So
0: there's big snakes up there?
1: The snakes, brown right. snakes. We're dealing with brown snakes and pythons and red-bellied black snakes almost every week. So.
0: And is there animals on this Ponderosa?
1: Yeah, we have an adjustment agreement. So a guy who runs his cattle, we've got a couple of horses of our own. Goats, yeah, it's a hobby farm. We've done a couple of events on there, weddings, and my wife's actually got an art studio on there. She works from. So
0: it's a beautiful, creative space.
1: Yeah, we've got an Airbnb cabin.
0: Yeah, you rent it out.
1: Yeah.
0: Do people know that they're come to stay with Australia's greatest white ball spinner?
1: I hope not. I don't know about
0: charging
1: that.
0: Charging double. Throwing a little afternoon barbie with Zeds.
1: Yeah, no, I don't know about that. But yeah, I mean, like a few things just to. Make a bit of money out of it so it's ticking itself over a bit. But yeah, it's a hobby. It's like the kind of place where, you know, I dream of just hopefully living and working when cricket's done. If I can somehow have the ability to make a little bit of money from it and be there full time, being dad, and then Harriet does what she wants to do, then that's the kind of the dream for me.
0: I'm very privileged to live in a small little town by the name of Barwon Head, so hour and a half out of Melbourne, right on the ocean, right on a river. And I've seen my kids who are 15 and 13 now, I've seen both of them grow up there and the freedom they have to roam. That's that old expression, it takes a village to raise a child. That's the way it's sort of approached there. So sporting facilities, primary schools, beach, surf, it's all within walking distance. Your young fella, Eugene, like, what an introduction to the world that young man is having just out there with swimming holes and animals. That's unbelievable.
1: Yeah, it is. And I think that's where it gets to a lot of time with, like, basically once a summer, I reckon it gets to a point where the property's so stressful and it feels like hard work where I'm like, I'm getting rid of this thing. I'm getting 5 acres.
0: Yep.
1: I need to sell this place. And then I imagine what it's like for my kids to be a little bit older and live there. And I'm like, can't do that. And then you have days there where it's just... like you pinch yourself, you've all your food's grown there, you know, you spend the day in the orchard. You
0: what type of orchard you got?
1: Everything, like
0: really?
1: Anything that grows tropically, you know, lemons, limes.
0: You got mangoes up there?
1: Mangoes.
0: Oh, just adding to the Airbnb. Homemade Adam Zampa mango jam.
1: Avocados,
0: or
1: all those things. So you spend a bit of time doing a bit of work around the property, and then you spend the afternoon having a fire and having a beer, and you jump in your creek and you,
0: wow,
1: you know, you're in your sauna and you have an ice bath, and it's like, this is, it's insane. So it's, yeah, it's been a, as I said, teething issues. It's been 5.5 years there now, but it's unbelievable life.
0: So many, this, I don't think there's such a thing as a stereotypical Australian cricketer. I've learnt that, but you are the opposite of the stereotypical Australian cricketer. Well, you are. There's things I want to talk to you about. And I said to you, Zamps, before we get into your cricket journey, I don't spend too much time. I was got to interview the four quicks here just before you, and Fox had laid out a nice suit. And I'm like, yeah, I'm not a suit guy. It's beautiful up here in Brisbane. But I thought I need to come with a little bit of scissor today because I know my man, Zamps, is the most fashionable athlete I know. So firstly, best you describe what you're wearing today from head to toe. What are you going with?
1: Oh, God, I've kind of underdone myself here.
0: No, you haven't.
1: I've got the Solomons on.
0: Yep. So a black sneaker.
1: Black sneaker.
0: With a black sock.
1: Black sock, black sport socks.
0: Yep.
1: Mind you, so I've travelled straight from London, so I've come with...
0: Oh, so you haven't been home yet?
1: No, I haven't been home.
0: Right. So tell me about your shorts, because I've...
1: Adidas-sponsored shorts.
0: But they're a bit of a retro-type vibe.
1: Yeah, a bit of a retro-type vibe, and then...
0: The shirt?
1: Shirt's like a, it's this brand, Lariat.
0: Lariat. So you've got Lariat Farmhouse.
1: Melbourne-based.
0: It's a hat and shirt combo.
1: Lariat, yeah.
0: And this interests me. So you're full Dennis Lilly. This is a podcast, so I need to describe it. There's 6 buttons on this shirt, of only which 3 are done up, which I'm going to have to start. I need to undo a couple of mine so I feel better around you. So... Is this
1: that's better. Now you just need the chain.
0: Well,
1: you need
0: the chain. So is the 3-button a conscious effort, or because you pull it off?
1: If I was going to say that, talk about one of my best attributes, it's probably the fact that I have chest hair.
0: I've got to do mine up now.
1: It took me a long time to grow any hair, and now I've got chest hair and a couple of tattoos there. I need to. Need to get it out there into the world.
0: And you got the chain and the earring. I've looked on your Instagram, and this is a podcast, so it's not really visual, but of all the outfits, I wanted to show you this one. This is my favourite. This is the favourite of one I could find, right? There's one that I can't find that I need you to describe to me. Here we go. I took photos.
1: Nervous now.
0: No, don't be nervous. This is my favourite Adam Zampa outfit of all time that I could find. That I think it was on the GQ magazine. I don't know what. Tell me what you're wearing.
1: Yeah, I can explain this day to you as well. So, I've obviously talked up playing for the Oval Invincibles.
0: Yes.
1: And I'm a kind of bloke to talk so much shit when I'm in a group like that. Like, I've gone, boys, we're the best franchise you can play for in world. Like,
0: correct.
1: Everyone wants to come to the Oval. Everyone hates us. You know, they want to be here. So let's like do something to show them why we're so rockstar.
0: And this is rockstar.
1: So. 2 years in a row now. They did it this year before I arrived as well. Whenever we played London Spirit at the Oval,
0: yep,
1: NBA style kind of show up.
0: Show,
1: yeah,
0: sizzle in
1: yeah,
0: fashion.
1: Sizzle. And then once we beat them, because we always do, get back in the kit and go to a pub and enjoy ourselves.
0: So describe this kit from head to toe.
1: Oh, it's got the Adidas Sambas, the red Sambas.
0: In red.
1: Yeah.
0: Yep.
1: I've got the calculator watch on.
0: Yep.
1: Casio calculator watch.
0: The Nathan Ellis special.
1: I've got a... It's on backwards, but it's a vintage Eagles 1995 tour hat.
0: But it's backwards.
1: It's backwards.
0: Yes.
1: AirPods in.
0: Yes.
1: Necklace with a sword, which I don't know where that's gone.
0: It's a tailored pants.
1: Bond's singlet.
0: It's a Bond singlet, and over the top you've sort of got a tailored pant and jacket.
1: Tailored vintage pant jacket, yeah. It's a...
0: You haven't described the bag to me yet, which is my personal piece de resistance.
1: Yeah.
0: What is that?
1: It was a purchase that morning.
0: How do you describe that? It's a little sort of brown man bag?
1: Yeah, it's a brown man bag. I actually don't think it was made for a man, but yeah, man bag for the day.
0: It is an outstanding...
1: I think the only thing in there might be my AirPods case.
0: I love it. The outfit I couldn't find. Again, I'm getting too stuck in a fashion on what is not a visual presentation, but I remember you at somewhere I saw you before I knew you, and you had what on I could only describe as like a 1960s housewife's... I think they used to call it a house coat. Like it was a three-quarter length flowery coat ensemble that went sort of down to your knees.
1: I remember it.
0: It was outstanding.
1: Yeah.
0: It was, I'm like, I need to spend some time getting to know this fella.
1: David Warner gave me so much shit for wearing that.
0: Yeah, but look what David Warner wears.
1: Yeah, I know. That's what gave me the confidence to keep wearing
0: so
1: it.
0: So I've got the Stan Smiths on, the white shorts and a crisp blue shirt. Like, how far off am I? If you are 10 cool, where am I currently sitting?
1: You do, you, Howie.
0: No, yeah, but in your world, if I said this is what you got to wear, what are you giving yourself?
1: I just wouldn't.
0: I love it. I'm going to get to cricket, but now we need to talk about tattoos. So you've got your goats on your arm?
1: Yep, they're the goats.
0: What's this? This taxi?
1: That's from a movie, The Royal Tenenbaums.
0: Oh, I don't know if you've ever
1: seen
0: it. I have seen that.
1: Especially Not a Genius.
0: Good film. What have you got on this side?
1: Well, this is the two World Cups.
0: Held
1: by Larry David.
0: Why is Larry David, the creator of Seinfeld, holding your two World Cups?
1: I honestly don't really know.
0: Well, you've walked into the tattoo parlor.
1: I always wanted to get a Larry David tattoo.
0: Right.
1: And then once we tick this World Cup off,
0: yep.
1: I come up with the idea of him holding them both and saying, pretty good.
0: And what's the tattooer say when you roll in there and say, oh, this one, what, two World Cups, Larry David, pretty good tattoo?
1: No questions asked.
0: Let's do it.
1: How big do you want it?
0: you've got either a leopard or a cheetah and a butterfly on your chest.
1: Yep. I've got a couple here. I've got a man looking into a mirror with a dog looking back at him.
0: Which means?
1: Got the dog in you.
0: I've got a dog.
1: They're all pretty eclectic, mate. A lot of them are just there because they're there.
0: I love it.
1: Some have a bit of meaning, but...
0: I love it. How has the journey of being a very individual athlete in a very conservative sport been? Not in a bad way, but just in a... As I said, you're not the stereotypical cricketer, which is why I love you.
1: Yeah, I don't know. It's a pretty difficult question to answer because I feel like everyone in the team is different in their own way.
0: True.
1: Certainly being a part of the team, Australian team for 10 years now, I've seen a definite change in welcoming young people who are different.
0: Which is cool.
1: Yeah, it's good. It's great now. I reckon when I first started playing, it was slightly different.
0: Well, so when you started playing first class cricket, well, you were still a pretty short back and size man at that point, weren't you?
1: I was.
0: Yeah.
1: But even from a cricketing sense, feeling like you can be different or feeling welcomed into a... You know, I was, 17 when I first was in the New South Wales squad, and I had a lot of guys who were playing test cricket around, and that was, I reckon, a lot different to how I feel Australian players.
0: In what way?
1: Felt 7 minutes. Maybe I'm in my own head, but I probably felt I wasn't really good enough. I was playing a bit of second 11 cricket. I was young and I was looking up to these guys, and on occasion they made you feel this small. And I'd like to think we see kids now and make them feel as good as us, welcome, can be who you want, kind of thing. So there's definitely been some change, but I reckon over time, I've realised and seen that people have their own different ways of going about things. You know, I hang out with a lot of people who aren't in cricket, and I feel like I'm more... I feel like that's, normal or...
0: Yeah, your people.
1: Yeah, my people, but also, I get along with everyone in the team and love playing for Australia, love everyone in the Australian team. And I feel like I can be myself and everyone can be themselves, so it's... gradual change over time, but it's good where it is now.
0: Back to Zamps in a moment. Next up on the show, a man with one of the more remarkable stories I have ever heard told on this podcast. Robbie Dolan's life would make a brilliant movie. Born in Ireland, a trip to the other side of the world, cruise ships, reality TV, singing, and a Melbourne Cup. Do not miss this episode. Just come up next to Zardozzi, but there's two on your outside as well, Robbie Dolan. How are you going now?
4: I was just hoping the finish post would come soon, I guess. I was in sort of a flow state, and I was just really just... I felt like I could have ran through a brick wall there. And then it was only sort of... I didn't know I'd won until that last second when we hit the line. I just knew it. And as you can see here, that jockey, he's a Japanese jockey, Akira.
0: Yeah.
4: he said to me, did I win? Like, referring to himself, like, did I win?
5: Thinking he might have got up.
4: Thinking he got up.
5: And did that shatter your confidence a bit?
4: And I was just like, oh, geez, I hope not. Because I tell you what, you'd be talking to him now and not me. Huh?
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0: I'm going to get to the start of your journey, Zams. Bear with me one more time. So you're up in this 60-plus acre-hectare plantation up the back of Byron Bay, Bangalore. You're being called around the world to represent your country and other franchises. But you, it's not like you can roll down to New South Wales SCG and have a bowl in the nets. So where's the weirdest places you've prepared? Like, do you roll down to the Byron Bay Cricket Club? Or is there, I'm sure there is a Byron Bay Cricket Club.
1: There's a list of places now. So I'm actually quite lucky, particularly in the summer, where I can call up a couple of clubs. Ballina Bears.
0: Are they on syntho or turf?
1: Turf.
0: Turf. That noise in the background, for those listening to the podcast, we're at Allan Border Field and there's a bloke doing a magnificent job clipping the grass behind us. So the Ballina Bears, where else have you rolled out?
1: Oh, so that's Gold Star.
0: Right.
1: Proper wicket.
0: Right.
1: Club comes down, everyone gets around it.
0: Yep.
1: Kids are there. It's a good time, you know, like, especially growing up in the country.
0: Yep.
1: And I remember seeing Brett Lee when I was a kid in the local shopping centre. We grew up in the same area and I was just so starstruck. So,
0: I bet.
1: You know, living in the country now, having that as an option for training, but then seeing how the club gets around it and the kids coming down, that's like the Gold Star.
0: So is there kids with stars in their eyes when you rolled out?
1: Yeah.
0: That's so cool.
1: Yeah, it's cool. It's actually a really good couple of hours.
0: So that's the top standard.
1: Yeah.
0: Where else have we gone down the...
1: Well, I've, you know, big property. Got the gravel road that goes from the front up to the back, and was desperate one day.
0: Yeah.
1: So I had the Solomons on, and I think a cardboard box, and my dad with a baseball mitt on, and we'd try to mark out the wicket, and I'd have the lines in the gravel.
0: And you were bowling.
1: Yeah, it was rogue. It wasn't my best one, that.
0: What was that to prepare for?
1: Probably an ODI or a T20.
0: For Australia.
1: Yeah.
0: I love that.
1: Yeah.
0: Oh, I love that.
1: Me and Kane Richardson are quite, you know, we're best mates, and he's just moved 10 minutes down the road.
0: Has he? Richard has.
1: Yeah, and he's always seen how I've prepared, and I've always been open and honest about how I'm feeling going into something, and he, you know, if I roll up first game and get 3 for, he messages me and says, I don't know how the hell you've done that, how that's happened.
0: You've been bowling on the gravel with your old man.
1: Yeah. So yeah, there's some teething issues. Next thing is to try and get a wicket on the property. That'd be nice. Little.
0: Were you on turf or synthetic?
1: It's got to be syntho. Rained
0: right.
1: So much. I think
0: right.
1: It might have to be indoors, but currently working on that one.
0: And you mentioned Richo. You two are both vegan. That is so cool that you said you grow a lot of your own food on your property. Is that a I don't want to hurt animals choice? Is it just I feel better choice? And how do you roll with that? I'd imagine probably in India, looking at it, it's probably pretty easy, but how much do you have to, when you get to change rooms, work your way through that? Or
1: yeah,
0: is it all catered for?
1: Yeah, it's pretty easy. It's catered for. It's...
0: Because, like, again, at the start of your career, I reckon if you're rolling into the New South Wales change rooms and saying, oh, I want vegan for lunch, you're probably getting a few sideways looks.
1: Oh, there's been some teething issues again from time to time, but, yeah, I mean, the choices are always around lifestyle and things like that. It's honestly, I don't even really think about it. I don't even like call myself vegan anymore, you know? Like,
0: right. That's just who you are.
1: Yeah, it's really easy. And then on the other part of the question about growing your own food, it's a really nice way to be able to live as well. Like, we will grow most of our food at home, 50 to 60%, and then I reckon the other 40% we get from the local farmers market on a Saturday. So it's a nice way to just kind of live and eat and grow, and it's also really cool to show your kids how to grow food, and it's a great way to spend an hour in the afternoon having a beer. It's probably the favourite part of me owning a property is spending time with family, cooking homegrown food, weeding the gardens, you know, doing all that stuff and having a beer.
0: I got seriously sidetracked. We'll go back to the start. Where'd you grow up and when does cricket first enter your world?
1: I grew up on the south coast of New South Wales.
0: Where about?
1: A small beachside town called Warilla.
0: Oh, beautiful.
1: Yep.
0: I didn't know that.
1: Yeah. It's kind of grown into an extension of Sydney now.
0: Yeah.
1: It's quite populated, but it was small town suburbia, and I grew into cricket in Warilla with my dad. My dad was a mad cricketer.
0: Tell us about your dad, because I think that's tied to your nickname, isn't it?
1: Yeah, it is. If you Google Adam Zampa,
0: yep.
1: The first thing that always pops up on Wikipedia is that my dad played for Country New South Wales. And I've said that in an interview in the past, and it's now gotten on to the internet.
0: You've played how many times for your country?
1: He's never played for Country New South Wales.
0: Right,
1: I don't know why I said it. I think he might have played for Southern Country New South Wales.
0: What's his name?
1: Darren Zampa.
0: Darren. And his nickname was?
1: So he's old school movies, All But the Greek, and he basically looked exactly like the actor. So
0: he was Zorba, and then you became Zorba.
1: Well, he was Zorba, and I was young whippersnapper. Going to cricket, watching him play for Warilla, and I got the nickname Little Zorba. Now he's Old Zorba. I'm just Zorba.
0: And you're just Zorba.
1: And now my little fella's Little Zorba.
0: Is he? He's Little Zorba. Yeah. So who do you first play a structured game of cricket for?
1: Warilla Kookaburras.
0: In under what?
1: Under 10s?
0: Under 10s.
1: Against the Oak Flats Rats, I reckon.
0: You remember it, against the Rats?
1: Yeah, I remember it, yeah.
0: Okay.
1: Yeah, I remember it because
0: headphones on the Toro Reelmaster 5510.
1: He definitely knows we're here as well.
0: Yeah, he didn't give us a great deal of love. He's probably listening to the Howie Games under those headphones. Okay, so the under 10s against the Flats. What happened? How old are you?
1: Oh, I was six.
0: Six?
1: Yeah, so I wanted to get into it ASAP. There wasn't a lot of teams, so I remember playing it against Oak Flats Rats, but... Yeah, that's my core memory of being a kid. It was
0: battle bowler,
1: everything, man.
0: Right.
1: Yeah.
0: Spin?
1: Nah.
0: No.
1: Nah.
0: Sharp.
1: Rockets.
0: Rockets.
1: Yeah. My hero was Brett Lee growing up.
0: Was it?
1: Yeah. He was Oak Flats.
0: Ah.
1: Rats. And
0: of course.
1: Dad speaks about playing against Bingo when he was, so I reckon Bingo was 15.
0: Oh, how fast would he have been?
1: Dad reckons he smacked him everywhere. How fast can you be at 15? But
0: I don't know.
1: I reckon he was pretty fast.
0: Yeah.
1: We grew up in the same area, and Dad spoke about playing against him, and then he was playing for Australia, and I was watching him. I couldn't believe that someone who lived 5 minutes down the road was playing for Australia. So I wanted to have like the gold bracelet that he used to wear.
0: Yep.
1: I wanted an earring, and I wanted like the undercut. So that when I ran into bowl, my hair would flap backwards like Bingo. So my cricketing hero was Brett Lee.
0: What was your first bat?
1: First cricket bat?
0: Yeah.
1: Kookaburra Ridgeback. Yeah.
0: Was it a Christmas present? Was it going to the shops with your old man? Was it a hand-me-down?
1: Shops with old man.
0: It's a big day when you get your first bat.
1: Yeah. Kingsgrove Sports. Also, it was the best day of the year when Dad would drive you up once a year to get some new kit. But I reckon the Kookaburra Ridgeback was the first bat.
0: And describe the setup in the backyard. I love asking this of international cricketers. What was the Zampa backyard? Was there certain things out, not out? How did it all play out?
1: Front yard. Pavement, a couple of crooked pavers, so there was a bit in the wicket. Fence right there to the leg side, so I can't really. That's why. I know I'm not a batter, I'm not a 10 or 11. But
0: so you can't whip off your hips?
1: Can't whip off the legs, but if you give me whip, you're cooked. Run up from across the road. If there was a few blokes, you'd open the gate behind you and someone would whip your kick, but yeah, it was...
0: And was that just hours of that?
1: Hours. Close mates with Nick Maddinson, and he grew up 45 minutes away from me, and then when he was a youngster, he decided to move to Warilla. So we played together and spent a lot of time playing front yard cricket with him.
0: So at what age do you start to think, okay, maybe I could have a career as a cricketer?
1: Well, it's always a dream of being a cricketer when you're real young, and I don't know how real it feels. It's just obviously a pipe dream, and it's great, but... It's really hard to say. Like, I got picked in the New South Wales under-19s from 16, and that's when you start training at the SCG and you see the players and you go, okay, maybe this is closer than what you think.
0: So you're bowling legs at that stage. What transitions you from being tearaway quick to leg spin?
1: It's a good question, because I always tell the story that from my knowledge, it's because playing for Warilla Kookaburras as a young man, I was bowling medium pace, and then one day I played a game and this spinner bowled eight overs in a row, and we were told we could only bowl four because we bowled medium pace. And I
0: don't do stresses to the back.
1: Well, I didn't want it. I wanted the ball in my hand. So Dad was like, "Why don't you have a go at leggies?" I reckon. Well, he also said to me, "How about you have a go at leggies? You're not going to be big enough, fast enough, and there's too many batters out there." Don't know if he said, "And also you're scared of the short ball or something." But he said, "Why don't you have a go at leggies?" I reckon I was at 14. I took over. Had to go with some leggies.
0: And did you, like, as a 14, 15-year-old, were you just plugging away or were you just dominating and getting big bags of wickets? No time for
1: I wanted this.
0: Right, you wanted to bat.
1: This was not.
0: Right. Yeah. So when Adam says he wants this, he was still batting, not bowling.
1: I batted five for New South Wales under 19s when I was 18. So I was still, that was still there. I wanted that and that was an afterthought. Yeah.
0: Can I ask a very respectful question?
1: Yeah, please ask.
0: What happened to the baddie?
1: Started playing for Australia. When I was playing a lot of first-class cricket, I was still scoring runs.
0: Yeah.
1: Up to the age of 22, 23, and then started playing for Australia. Net time starts to disintegrate. You're facing bowlers at 140 or 150.
0: So you could have been the next Steve Smith as a batter if you'd been given the opportunity in the nets.
1: Still got time.
0: They've got. you do. But did you? You were getting through on your batting. You talked about under 90. It's the first time I'm going to refer to my notes.
1: Yep.
0: What have we got here? Okay. 2010 rookie contract off the back of under 90 success for Australia, but you were behind Horridge, O'Keefe, and Smith. But in 2012-13, on November the 27th, you make your first-class debut. And you take? Five.
1: Five for, 50 or something.
0: Who was your first ever first-class wicket? I can't find it, but I saw it on Crick Info. Come on, Zamps.
1: Might have been Nathan Reardon.
0: No.
1: Or Chris Hartley.
0: I think Reardon was your second one.
1: Yeah.
0: First wicket, leg before wicket, Zampa, 66. And then, you had a big day. 3 for 17 the second innings, you win. But all of a sudden, you end up in South Australia. So where were you going in New South Wales? You've started nicely, and then all of a sudden you're in a different state. What happened there?
1: Yeah, it was a last minute thing, to be honest. I was enjoying living in New South Wales as a young man living in Bondi, having a good time. Started playing first class cricket and Big Bash that same year, and it was cool, I was finally in it.
0: Yeah.
1: I think, Steve O'Keefe was captain in New South Wales, so there was that to deal with.
0: I think Horrocks is there, I've written down here as well.
1: I reckon Horrocks had moved to Queensland already, so okay. it was me, I was battling with Stephen O'Keefe.
0: Who was the captain.
1: And South Australia just felt, at the time, you don't know how long it's going to last either, so a 3-year deal and more money. And I was like, work on my game and earn 150 grand more over 3 years. Do it. So
0: yeah.
1: that was a reason as well. But yeah, the fact that there was cricket there, there was friends. Hughesy pulled me aside and said it was the best thing he'd ever did. His dad pulled me aside and said, "Why don't you move to South Australia? It'd be good for you. You're not going to play for New South Wales much. Play every game for South Australia." Phil's there, and I was like, once Phil said that to me, I was like, it's maybe something I should consider. It was a young man, 21, moved down there. It was interesting. Like, Adelaide wasn't my favourite place in the world when I first moved there, but my partner, now wife, moved down basically straight away and was living with Travis Head, which he was 19.
0: Tell me about Travis Head as a 19-year-old.
1: No, I don't know if we want to get into...
0: He's pretty loose now, to be fair.
1: I don't know if I want to get into Travis Head as a 19-year-old.
0: He was just telling me before that he's got to do a 2K time trial, and I won't tell you what time he was aiming for, but he's a good batter. He's a good batter.
1: He was a good batter back then, too.
0: He was a bit of a loose cannon, I presume.
1: He was. Callum Ferguson stitch us up. Don't want to throw Callum under the bus, but I will. It was his family's house, and he said, "We're going to knock it down after you guys live in it, but we want a bond and also sign a lease." So me and Hetty, first thing, got and bought a pool table. We didn't have a TV, just had a pool table. So every night was snooker, pool, beers, takeaway. It was stuff that young men do. But yeah, it was good fun.
0: Did you get the bond back from the Fergusons?
1: No. No, because once we decided to move out, they were like, actually, it's not getting knocked down. We need it. But yeah, it was good fun. He'll never let me live a few things down. I made him watch the 2013 NRL Grand Final with me, and I, Rooster supporter, and they ended up winning, and I had a good night, and I, for some reason, decided to dance on the top of his car, and big scratches down the windscreen.
0: His
1: and
0: his car?
1: Yeah. Yeah, he's never let me live it
0: what
1: down.
0: What type of vehicle was it?
1: It was a Commodore. It was so Travis Head. Travis Head then anyway. He's driving Lamborghinis now,
0: I haven't seen.
1: Yeah.
0: Someone just told me that this morning.
1: Yeah.
0: He hasn't bought a Lamborghini,
1: has
0: he?
1: Who knows? You better ask him.
0: I did hear
1: that rumor. It's all over social media.
0: Is it? Wow, he's gone full Shane Warne.
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6: You are listening to episode 252 of the Howie Games, part B, featuring Adam Zampa. Roll it, Tommy.
0: We talk about Australia. So, 2016, the 6th of February, your one-day international debut in the second match of the Chappell Hadley series. Congratulations, you're an Australian cricketer. How did you find out?
1: I actually just lost a Big Bash final, BBL 5, with the Melbourne Stars.
6: That's what they do.
1: That's what we did back then. We made them, but we lost them.
14: No, that's hard and short, and that's drilled by Hussey. Oh, he owns these situations.
15: Bowled him! Hussey's gone! He went the big risk with Zampa, and it delivers in spades. Another twist. Roar up straight down the ground. It's a high ball. It's a long ball. It's a six. The Sydney Thunder, they've lived on the bottom. Now they sit on the top.
1: So disappointing night, but then Mark Waugh came into the dressing room and said, you're going to be playing for Australia and New Zealand. So I was...
6: How understated was he? Because he's an understated customer.
1: Yeah.
6: Or was he just like, oh, yeah, and you're going to New Zealand type thing? Or...
1: There's a bit of a background to it, so...
6: Well, we've got time.
1: Moved to Melbourne Stars, had a really good first season, and KP's close with Junior, and he's doing a bit of commentary, and...
6: Oh, back in the Channel 10 days.
1: Back in Channel 10 days.
6: That's it.
1: And me and Frankie Boyle have gone out for a few beers on Chappell Street, staying at the Olsen there.
6: Oh, the Olsen, of course.
1: Yeah. And we're, like, walking back, and it's quite late at night, and we see KP with Junior, and I can't remember who else was there. It was another commentator. And we're trying to escape that to get into the hotel and get to bed. And KP sees us and says, Zamps, Frankie, come here, boys.
6: Good accent too, by the way. That's a

0: the T20 World Cup squad tomorrow? Engineer's like, yeah, mate, what was that? He goes, who are the leg spinners? And he said, there's, you know, Zamps or someone else. And he goes, you have to pick Zamps. He's way better than that other bloke. And Junior's sitting there going, oh, yeah. And Zamps, basically KP's like, tell him right now, he's in. He's picked. I don't know if that ended up helping. But
1: you're in.
0: Yeah, next day, Junior taps me on the shoulder, goes, yeah, you're in. And I was like, I wonder if KP's chat that night before it helped. But
1: so who's your first one-day international wicket? It's a good one too.
0: Kane Williamson. Court cover.
1: Court smudger, yeah. The 60.
0: Yeah.
2: Goes again, caught, taken. He tried to go there and Smith takes the catch and Zampa gets his first wicket.
3: Catch.
2: Another catch, another wicket. Mirrored the one where Williamson was taken and now he'd be buoyed all right, he's got two.
1: And was it everything? Well, your dad would have been especially pumped, I would have thought.
0: Yeah.
1: Did you ring him and tell him, or how did you tell your dad?
0: My dad's pretty nonchalant.
1: Is he?
0: Yeah.
1: Good on your cough.
0: Yeah. Yep. Yeah. Mum, pretty chilled out as well. She's excitable mum, but both pretty chilled. They made the trip over.
1: Was it everything you thought it would be growing up to be?
0: Yeah, it was pretty cool. Like, my dad loved AB, and I got presented with my first cap. Was from AB.
4: Alan, nice moment presenting the cap to Adam Zampa today. What words did you have for him as you handed it over?
5: Well, basically, you know, obviously to wish him well, deserves his opportunity. And the thing I like about it, it's sort of a good link between the past and the present. And just, you know, you've got some ownership of where you sit in the pecking order. You know, I think Bill Laurie is the number one-day international holder. Now, I'm number 49. Now Adam Zampa's the latest at 212. So, yeah, it's a good moment. And I think it's a tradition that's, should be more of.
4: That'd be nice to hand it over to a young leg spinner too. That's a very Australian role in cricket, isn't it, over the history in the recent past?
5: Well, that's right. I was very fortunate to oversee a very young Shane Warne coming into the Australian side. So, you know, hopefully Adam Zampa, you know, if he has half of that career, he'll be special.
1: There's none better. No. We're here, Alan Borderfield.
0: Yeah.
1: He's the greatest of great men.
0: Yeah, and Dad loved watching him. Actually, my dad preferred to watch West Indians players back in the day, but he had a bit of a soft spot for Alan Border. So I got the cap off him, and I don't remember anything that he said because I was just, like, so tripped out that I was even here. But, yeah, it was amazing. It's a long time ago now. It's been 10 years, but
1: yeah.
0: I don't remember it totally. But, yeah, it's a dream. Couldn't believe it.
1: And when you're standing now, you've just been playing against South Africa, you'll be off to a World Cup soon in February in India and Sri Lanka. Whoever the captain is, which would be Mitch in the T20 side, said, right, you're on next over Zamps. Tell us the process that you started to go through, like for all the real cricket nuffs out there.
0: Yeah, I suppose there is a bit of a process. Like,
1: I'm sure there is.
0: Now being older, a lot of games in, know what's going on here a lot more and doing a lot of preparation pre-game compared to when you're a young man. You kind of think it's all going to work out. Don't check any footage, don't do any research, it'll be fine. Now it's total opposite when you're older. It's have everything you need to back here.
1: Like who you're bowling against, you've looked at tape, you've seen how they've got out, you use the statistics?
0: Everything.
1: Do you really?
0: Yeah.
1: How much, take it back a step, how much information is accessible to you?
0: Oh, like whatever you need. It's scoring zones, it's wagon wheels, it's where they score on certain wickets and where they'll target my style of bowling.
1: And you take all that in?
0: As much as I can, yeah. No, there's never too much information for me, so I always have that. And then when the captain comes on, it's about, yeah, just taking a little deep breath and then realising what's the job is. If it's, for me, it's with this team, it's taking wickets, so how do I try and make a difference there?
1: So that's your one-day international debut. You make your T20 debut.
2: Time to get it all started. It's the first of three, South Africa against Australia.
0: Durban. I think the first game I played was none for 20 or 4, yeah, and they were all similar. Might have been one game where it was none for 5 off 1 and smudged and bowled me again.
1: So who's your first T20 international wicket?
0: No, I don't know this one.
1: I hadn't heard this dude. Mohammad Mutton.
0: Bangladesh.

0: Yeah, and a Bangladesh.
1: Yeah.
0: 3 for 23.
2: To the man, straight to him. He hit it so well.
1: Yep.
0: I looked at the pressure and you're like, phew, it's a bit of monkey off the bat.
3: Yeah, it was a funny three first games for me. I hadn't taken a wicket, so I was a bit of a monkey off my back, I guess. But, yeah, I'm happy to contribute in the middle today. It was nice.
0: There's a couple of events I do want to ask you about in a bit of detail. Mm-hmm. You won 2 World Cups, as evidenced there by
1: Larry David's holding them.
0: The first one, I think I was lucky enough to speak to you. You were in a pub.
1: Yeah.
0: Marshy.
1: And Finchie. I remember now,
0: when
1: yeah.
0: you came back.
1: I was
0: back,
1: at the Bangalow pub.
0: Yeah, we were dialing you in. We've got 3 World Cup winners. One of them we had for 15 minutes because I think he needs to go and sign some big sponsorship deals on the back of what he's been doing. Zamps, we'll start with you because you're tight for time. Firstly, congratulations to you all. How does it feel, mate? You're a T20 World Cup winner.
4: It feels mighty good. The feeling of winning a World Cup is really good, but the feeling of having a 3-day hangover... It's a bit run down, not great.
0: And it was off the back of winning that T20 World Cup, which was it, 2021?
1: Yep, 21.
0: And some of the best celebrations I've ever seen. Take us into the rooms after you win your first World Cup, the pre-preparations that have been done on for protective eyewear and just the night itself.
2: Maxwell looks to finish it, and he might have done it as well. 5 times 50 over men's World Cup champions, a team that can never, ever be written off. They are now...
1: Yeah, it was COVID bubbles.
0: Yes.
1: Back then. And this one was hard bubble. Boys could go play golf. I'm not a golfer. That was the only time you could be let out of the hotel. So in terms of like team cohesion, it was the best setup you could ever have. We have one floor of the hotel, you can go to the pool at certain times, big team room overlooking the golf, like this golf course, and it was just... I'd hate to tell you how many drinks were consumed that whole World Cup. Even a few nights before the World Cup final, it was mayhem.
0: Well, they were very, very different times for all of us.
1: They were different times.
0: How did you deal with the constant bubble situation that you were in?
1: I can't really remember.
0: Probably best
1: I remember quarantine.
0: Yeah.
1: That was hell.
0: Where was the worst quarantine? How many quarantines did you do?
1: The worst one I did was in Melbourne. It was like post an IPL where me and Richard escaped and everyone got to the Maldives.
0: Yep.
1: So we got out early. Got punished for it, but got out early.
0: And did 2 weeks in...
1: 2 weeks in Melbourne.
0: You got punished as in punished by the IPL.
1: Well, yeah, it was... Yeah, franchise at the time was a bit like, why are you doing this? Your country's not going to lock you out. And we were like, huh?
0: They might.
1: Want a bet? And then 2 days later, we arrived and they locked everyone out. So it was like...
0: So you did 14 days in a hotel in Melbourne?
1: Yeah.
0: Tough?
1: Tough. But bubbles were... They were what you made of it. Like, that 2021 World Cup was, in terms of team cohesion and fun, it was one of the best tours I've ever been on.
0: And the celebration?
1: Celebrations were, yeah, next level.
0: What were you wearing on your head, Adam?
1: The ski goggles and the vintage ACB hat on. That was my memory of
0: my outfit. Who organised the ski goggles?
1: I did.
0: So how far before the World Cup final did you decide, right, we're going to win this and I'm going to be prepared?
1: Well, it was panic stations. I ordered them off Amazon. So I'm trying to prepare myself to get ready for this first ever World Cup final I've been a part of.
0: Yep.
1: At the same time, checking tracking for this Amazon order. We leave at 5:30 p.m. and the Amazon tracking is looking at 5:30.
0: Wait, so you're leaving to go to the ground?
1: We're walking to the bus and this Amazon thing arrives at the same time. A box gets taken to reception. I think Mitch Swepson runs and gets it, comes, yep. Throws it on the bottom of the bus. Cool, forget about it. And then once the game's over, like, oh, that's right. Goggles straight on.
0: So they're like ski goggles?
1: Yeah.
0: And the vision when that music is playing and the champagne and you and your lunatic mate have his ski goggles on.
1: Yeah.
0: It's some of the great vision I've ever seen.
1: Yeah. Great memories. Why he played World Cups. I look back on it now. And I'm sure I look back on it when I'm done as the two best experiences of my life. And I'd hate to say that one of them's better than the other, but like winning the T21 World Cup, it's great to be the first Australian team to do it, but man, it's hard to go past the one in India.
0: So the 2023 50 over World Cup in India, did you lose the first two?
1: Yes.
2: Rabada says mine, it is his, and the day and the evening belong to South Africa. two from two.
0: And then Australia plays Sri Lanka. They, of 21 overs, are 1 for 125. you lose this game, you're 0-3,
5: yep.
0: You're kissing goodbye to the World Cup. You come on and take 4 for 47.
6: Now you take a risk and you bring an outfielder into play, and the outfield is very, very good. So, given out.
7: Big wicket. And Adam Zampas strikes a crucial blow for Australia.
5: That's out. Surely. That's out.
1: Yeah, it's obviously great to win the World Cup, and looking back on it, like the fact that we've beaten India in the final and everything, but looking back on that whole journey, the story of like losing the first two, I was bowling like crap, hadn't done my job, and I was feeling pretty crap about it.
0: Were you feeling under the pump going into Sri Lanka?
1: I was hurting, body, back spasms, not bowling where I wanted to, and then we had decided not to pick another spinner, and there was a couple of times where I wanted to keep myself available for the back end, but if I can't play now, they might have to replace me. And as soon as you're replaced, you're done.
0: Yeah.
1: So that game against Sri Lanka.
2: You can't keep a great side down for long. They are 5-time world champion winners.
0: I don't swear too often on this pod, Zance, but fair dinkum, every bloke with a mower in Queensland, just to describe the scene, we got the Toro 155, which we described, we got the Mentate 2000 mower out the back, there's a golf cart, and now old mate, in his headphones, just not even looking in our direction, he's just wandering by with a Victor Hand pusher. Like, fair dinkum, can we get another bloke from Queensland cricket to come and mow the lawn? What about the? He just didn't even.
1: Where's the brush cutter now? Oh, he's over there. There's the brush
0: even
1: cutter.
0: Look at us, that bloke. So you're battling with injury.
1: Yeah. Yeah. Back to cricket.
0: Yeah, you've lost two. You haven't got any poles, and you could be physically cooked, and Australia could be 0-3 and bundled down the whole show.
1: Yeah. So I'm not feeling well that Sri Lanka game either. I'm on Panadine 4, back spasms. Ball. I started terribly again, and then just body kind of fought through it, and something clicked, and I. Then again, struggled for a few games with my body, and then finally back spasms ease off, and it's all looking good. And then other stuff happens on the campaign. You know, I won't go into detail, but it's all a very interesting campaign.
0: Well, a couple of things on the campaign. Yeah. 453 versus Pakistan. I remember the game clearly versus England. So Australia's skinny, 250 odd, and you came in and made 29 off 19.
7: To the next side for four. Zampa's playing a useful little knock here.
0: And I remember talking to Michael Vaughan out the back. Stokes and Butler are going well. And I said, well, this is going to be tight. And I'll never forget, Michael Vaughan said to me, so I was doing TV, he must have been doing BBC. I'm pinching myself, I'm at the World Cup, by the way. And he said, nah, we can't play Zampa. He always knocks us over. 3 for 21, you get Stokes, Butler and Ali and beat England. That was, to me, that was an enormous result.
1: That's not even the favourite part of my day, the wickets.
0: Or what's your favourite part? The batting?
1: 30 off 20 and
0: 29 off 90.
1: 29 off 90. and the hanger.
0: And a big catch as well.
1: So that was my day, that.
0: That was. Yeah.
2: That's gone high. Fine leg tries to come in. Fine leg does come in. Who is it? It's Zampa. What an evening he's having with bat, with ball, and now in the field. A brilliant catch.
0: More of Zamps in a moment. Of all the athlete groups that come on the show, and we are privileged to feature so many different athletes from so many different sports, it's the cricketers, to be honest, that give me the greatest thrill, because I love the game so much and looked up to so many of them when growing up. It was a tremendous privilege, back on episode 102, to feature Whispering Death himself, Michael Holding. As a father of young children and a husband, I'm one bloke. What can I do?
8: Each person needs to try and be conscious of exactly what is taking place around them, in their own situation. You have kids growing up. You teach them the right thing. Teach everyone that you come across the right thing. Not to condition yourself to look at somebody, their external features. The world that we grew up in, we were all brainwashed. The world that we grew up in, we were made to know, not just believe, to know, because that is what it's all about, brainwashing you, to think that white is right. And until we can get people to understand that lots of things that people of other colors and other races and other denominations did, which were good, we are not going to get this playing field level.
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0: Back to Adam. I've said before, Zamps, this is about you, but I thought the greatest single sporting performances I'd seen was, I was lucky enough to see Cathy Freeman live win the 400, and then I was lucky enough to see John Aloisi score the penalty against Uruguay. I don't...
1: I'm assuming those two events weren't anywhere near what's coming up.
0: Well, Glenn Maxwell against Afghanistan was, I think, the best individual sporting performance I've seen. But what is not known? So within... I got shuffled out of the box once he got to 100, and then Big Ian Smith just wanders in. He's like, righto, just get the small fry out of the way. The big moments are coming. Get Smithy and Ravi and the big guns in. So I went down and watched his next 100 sitting on the boundary line in Mumbai.
3: Maxi's just hit two sixes in a row. He's on 191 off 126. They need 9 of 21. And this will go down as the greatest one-day international innings of all time. I can't believe I'm saying this. Maxwell's going to get them home. Maxwell ends up in 201. He's got his arms in the air. Of 128 balls, the crowd are going bananas. Unbelievable scenes here. It's goosebumps. He can hardly lift his arms in the air. And with one of those moments, you look back in 20 years and say, you know what? I was in Mumbai and I saw Glenn Maxwell do the impossible.
0: Take me into the stands, because I think an untold part of this story, as you wouldn't really see it in the coverage, is the amount of times the next man in, Azampa, started wandering down those long stairs and then wandering back up again.
1: Yeah, it happened twice.
0: Right.
1: It is a long staircase.
0: Tell me about that from your perspective. Again, you lose that, Australia probably don't play the finals.
1: Yeah, I think they were both Maxi. One of them was... So the second one wasn't as bad. So Maxi had got it into a position where the game, it was like run a ball when he had his cramp, and I was like, mate, you know, this could be fine. First one was a LBW review.
0: Yes.
1: So everyone was like, oh, that's out. So I was just like, oh, that looks out to me. So I padded up, walked down, DRS, not out, walked back up.
0: I could see you walking straight back up.
1: So beautiful. Hopefully hits a few more. Bang, bang, bang, cramp, proper cramp, sniped. Get ready to go down. So I'm by the... Got the gloves on again. I'll keep going, so I'm going back up. Yeah, in the meantime, I'm watching the greatest innings of all time. Like, I still remember.
0: What do you remember?
1: Well, I remember Andrew McDonald coming up to... So if we had lost this game, the World Cup wasn't over for us, but it was like, finish. If we win the last game, sneak into fourth.
0: Yeah, it was getting
1: fourth.
0: Tight.
1: Yep. It was getting tired. It wasn't over, but beat Bangladesh last game, but it was win this game and we're into the finals. Pretty sure from memory.
0: Yeah, I think you're right.
1: And then it was a net run rate equation. So make sure if net run rates are right, we win, we're fine. So we're 7 for 90. Ronnie goes, if we get to this total, if you can just bat as long as you can and get to like 150, a net run rate, we're fine, we win, we're fine. And then...
0: That's okay, because
1: you're
0: a number five ready to go,
1: exactly.
0: Just down the order.
1: I'm an under 19's number five.
0: That's right.
1: Ronnie's given the information. And then history. Maxi. I just didn't have to go out at all. So
0: the
1: conversation was like, let's just get to a target. That, and fair enough, like, we're not winning that.
0: And in the sheds, what's unfolding when, like, you're all professional cricketers that do amazing things yourself. What's the conversation flowing around when Maxi's just seemingly hitting every ball over or to the fence? And then between the overs, when everyone's cutting to the ad breaks, Pat's having to walk down his end to stand next to Maxi because he literally couldn't walk to the other end of the ground, the pitch.
1: Yeah, I can't really remember exactly, but I remember a lot of laughing.
0: Yeah.
1: A lot of people thinking that surely not, like this, surely not. And then once it got tighter and tighter, it was just more like, I think it was, this is actually, we're witnessing the greatest ODI innings of all time. But it was just... Boys in that change room in Mumbai, just smacking on the glass, just pumped up. It was just one of those World Cups where so many little events happen. That was one of them, but it's just up and down, an emotional roller coaster. And boy, we were cooked by the end of it.
0: And then the final itself, I don't know. I still don't know if there was 100, 110, 120, 125. I just remember it was hot in that cavernous stadium. I don't know, I'm not a betting man, I don't know what the odds were, but India were heavily favoured. It seemed to be Coley is going to make 100, India's going to win the World Cup final, and that's what the 125,000 people turned up for. In a way, I think it was a shame it was in the middle of the night here in Australia, because a lot of people won't have seen live just how stunning a game of cricket that was and how momentous a performance it was by your cricket team.
1: Yeah, and we... I think the whole thing behind the chat around the wicket doctoring and it was India's World Cup, it was certainly... There was some realness to it.
0: Oh, my word, there was.
1: And the fact that they prepared that wicket and we've gone out there and bowled first was like, it was gutsy, but we knew. And we also had, there was enough history to suggest that this was the right call for us. There was obviously moments in time in the chat saying, bat first, runs on the board, but we like, I think Paddy stuck to his guns, Ronnie stuck to his guns with what we knew was coming. And we'd taken a lot of confidence from beating India. Had so many battles against India and ODI cricket over there, and there's been series where we've beaten them 3-2, 2-1, we've lost 1-2. You know, like they've always been really tight, so we've won so many games over there. And I'd always, the night before, I was butterflies, I could hardly sleep. I was
0: really
1: just feeling sick to the guts about it, but I
0: with that, nerves and anticipation.
1: Oh, yeah, that night before, I hardly got a wink. Just the pressure of it as well, like not never being in that position in your life again. You know, like you can, this could be the last time you play a one day World Cup. Just the night before, jitters, just they're all the emotions that you can think of. I'd had a lot of confidence in what we could do, that's for sure.
0: Your 10 overs, 1 for 44.
2: Oh, that could be close. The finger will go up. So Zampa picks up a wicket, even as I say, that spin hadn't.
25: 35% of the times, Adam Zampa, that fellow there hits the stumps and he's done it again.
0: There was just a period there where they just could not score a boundary. It was actually amazing to watch because you send them in, you know, Rohit smacks a couple early before that catch and it's like, okay, well, if Australia can restrict them to 330, 340, they've done pretty well. It was just, I don't know how long that period where Rahul was batting, etc. They just couldn't score a run. It was extraordinary to watch.
1: Yeah, it was graft. It was one of those wickets. It was an absolute graft. Paddy changed the momentum of the game with his spell.
0: Got Virat.
1: But that was the whole thing around the wicket and the slowness of it. It was tough going during the day, and then you saw that little twilight period. Remember how much it was swinging around and how tough it was for the batters in the power play, and then once a little bit of dew hit the ground and hit the wicket, it was, you know, Heady made it look like it was bad on the road, so yes.
0: And what's the culmination of a campaign like that in the rooms with your mates afterwards?
1: Yeah.
0: I can see you smiling.
1: Yeah, good. We were talking about it the other day. It's still talking about celebrations. A few of us still get wound up by the fact that we had a T20 series right after in India.
0: Yes.
1: But we made the most of a few days after that.
0: Were the sunglasses that Heady were wearing famously, were they by you?
1: Yeah.
0: Oh, you need to tell me that
1: vintage
0: story.
1: Bolos. Oh, Heady's only just given them back to me.
0: Has he?
1: Yeah. So where are those bolos, mate? He goes, oh, yeah, I'll bring them, and there's scratches everywhere. but good time. Good memories.
0: Mate, you mentioned, and I don't want to upset you at all, but you mentioned Philip Hughes earlier on and the relationship you had with him. How did that whole period transpire for you?
1: I was playing in the game.
0: You were playing in that match. Sorry,
1: yeah,
0: mate.
1: I was in Phillip's team. A lot of close mates in the opposition. Sushawn, Maddo.
0: So are you on the...
1: In the away dressing rooms.
0: So are you watching the game live?
1: Yeah. Yeah. It was tough, I think. It's shock, and it's... The actual day I don't really remember much of. The days and the weeks that come after it. You lose a good friend and a lot of your close friends suffer. It's sad. I miss him still. And
0: what do you miss about him?
1: Oh, he's the way he lit up the room. Just the guy, I don't know, just the way that he made a group gel, and he was always a good time. I'd never seen Hughesy feel like he was down in the dumps. He was always bruz, let's have a beer, let's have a good time. He was family orientated. He was always back at his farm. He was, you know, the way that I live now, it's, I kind of look back and think maybe there was something a lot to do with what, how he lived his life, how I've tried to live mine since. That's for sure. But yeah, it was hard, mate. And then the whole, I think the hardest part about the Husey thing was the whole character test afterwards. It was...
0: How do you mean?
1: I think there was a lot of pressure on the players to play Shield cricket not long after, and if you didn't, there was a bit of a mark against your name. I didn't play Shield cricket after. I really found it hard. But some guys, I think you know, got their arm twisted into doing it. It was the worst thing they possibly... Like South Australia the next week got bowled out for 30 or 40, having bouncers bowled to them. So it was, I think it was disappointing from a higher up point of view that was, felt like it was a character test. Just had one of your good mates pass away, and yeah, I think that was probably the most disappointing part of it. But yeah, looking back, it's, you know, a relationship I'll cherish for forever. I think, you know, I've taken a lot from what he's done into my own life, and yeah, it was tough. But you know, we had the 10-year anniversary last year. I actually played in the Shield game. So it's kind of a nice way to celebrate. Sean played as well, and obviously he's a young man who has gone through a lot.
4: Yes.
1: His character has been tested, but he's so resilient, and he played that game, and to be there with him for that, it was kind of a moment to also cherish as well. Like, it was something I'd rather be a part of than not. But yeah, we miss him. We all miss him, mate.
0: You know, T20, you've taken more wickets than anyone in Australia in white ball cricket. You've had an unbelievable one-day international career. You've won two World Cups. Test cricket came up revolving around your nine this time a year ago, and I was out in the middle of BBL grounds asking you about it, and you were trying to play Shield cricket. You had an incredible career. Is there still a thought of Test cricket, or are you just... so happy with what you've done, as you should be, that's okay. I've represented my country at the highest level,
1: yeah.
0: And that's me.
1: That's where it's at, mate. Yeah.
0: Yep.
1: Yep.
0: And you're completely sweet with that?
1: Yeah. Yeah, definitely. I would have loved to have played Test cricket, but all the history and all the statistics suggest that leg spin, it's not, you know, there's not a lot of leg spin. There might not be a place for leg spin in Test cricket.
0: Which is a tremendous shame, because that is the best part of the game.
1: Yeah.
0: Like watching Warnie or Stewie McGill or, you know, these leg spinners over time, that's when you can't turn the telly off.
1: Yeah.
0: Because it's either going over the rope, to the rope, or there's going to be a pole.
1: Yeah, it's like showmanship, isn't it?
0: It
1: like,
0: is.
1: There'll never be anyone like, you know, even we were lucky to have McGill,
0: yeah.
1: Let alone have Warn.
0: Yeah.
1: Probably, two of the best...
0: Absolutely.
1: ...leggies ever existed in Test cricket. So we were lucky, and maybe that's where it is. It's the skill of the people, but it's also just the style of cricket that happens in Test cricket now.
0: It's a great shame.
1: But, you know, if you'd said to me when I was a young boy, I want to play 250 games for my country in white ball cricket or play a couple of Test matches, I'm taking the 250.
0: Absolutely.
1: And I've made a life and a career out of it, and made good money, and... I would look after my family because of it, and then there's other goals as well, you know, like two World Cups, and I've still got a few years left playing for white ball cricket in Australia, so for Australia, I should say. So I wouldn't change it. Man, the dream was there, but it's gone.
0: In 10 years, this fascinates me. In 10 years, what will Adam Zampa be doing? Let's say you retire from cricket. if you still think you're playing in 10 years, let's say in 15 years' time. Like, what is your world, do you reckon? I would like to know the answer to this.
1: I don't think I'll be playing at 43.
0: No.
1: I don't think I've got the Imran Tahir here. He's 46 and still going around. But yeah, I think I mentioned it to you earlier, you know, the property and, you know, family, and that's... I would like to get myself into a position now where I've worked so hard that my wife can kind of do what she wants. She's got that freedom later, and I'd love to be able to earn enough money off the property to be a father and work the property. And it seems very simple, but
0: for a man that spends his life in hotel rooms, I can completely understand that.
1: I kind of know that I want to spend my days swimming in the creek and growing my food and living a pretty easy, simple life, mate. I don't know if I'm cut out for the travel and.
0: But what about a bit of
1: forever
0: Fox cricket commentary? I think I've never suggested this to you. I think you would be a hit. I think the people would come for what you have to say, and I would love it. And the boss said to you, "All right, we need to wear a suit and tie today." And I used to look at Warnie and he'd say, "Right, H, we're not going to wear a tie today and see what happens." I think you'd be the new leg spinner to do that for us.
1: Maybe. When I was younger, I was like, when cricket's done, I don't want to have anything to do with it. But I think naturally it's the thing that you've done forever and you love it and it's the thing you know. So if there was mentoring young spinners or talking about cricket somewhere, maybe. But I think core amount of my time will be
0: sitting in the creek,
1: doing nothing and enjoying that, mate.
0: Zamps, you've had tremendous success in your chosen field, and you know the weight of this question now. We always finish this way because you've got a little fella, and if that's your choice, I hope you have many more racing around the property with you. For those, I always try and choose a different example. For those that want to be a curator here and the best curator in world cricket at the Allan Border Field, or those that want to be an architect designing the Stuart Law stand behind us, what advice would you give to the youngsters out there that are hoping to achieve success in their field? Not necessarily in sport, but just in their life.
1: I don't know. I don't know if there's exact advice, but, like, I think there's an element of, like, being successful. So I've always been driven behind the fact that I actually don't think I'm as skillful. So, like, my trade and my dream is to be a leg spinner and to be the best leg spinner, but I've always thought that I'm the least skillful out of the lot. I look around the world and at what I do and I see others and I go, they can do things that I can't, but what can I do to make sure that what I'm doing gets me as close to, and if not, elevates me to be better? So it's definitely thinking outside the box. It's like clear goals, it's preparation, and it's, I don't know, it sound also really cliche, but there's desire. Like, I've, like, that, there's that burn still now to be the best possible version of Adam Zampa. I'm not trying to be Rashid Khan, but yeah, I've always just been driven by feeling like maybe there's more. I don't really know how to put it into one.
0: That's a good
1: one line or one word, but I've always felt like there's more to get out of myself. It's hard, mate. Like, it's could have said something easy, like just have fun and enjoy it. But
0: no, I like
1: sometimes it's not that enjoyable.
0: I like it. Hey, Zamps, I appreciate you joining me on the Howie Games. I love watching you play cricket, but more importantly, I love the way you roll. It's a pleasure to have a chat with you.
1: Thanks,
0: and
1: Howie.
0: Good luck this summer.
1: Cheers, mate.
0: Well done.
1: Thanks for having me, mate. Good on you.
0: Zamps, what a dude. What an absolute dude. Just a very cool cat. Thanks to Adam for fully embracing the show and the lawn mowing. May his wickets column and young family continue to grow. Until next week, with jockey and a man of so many other talents, Robbie Dolan, peace and love.
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1: You know that moment you stumble across an old playlist and suddenly you're right back there? 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
12: You can find details of Celia's show at comedy.com.au. Celia's probably just come off the back of a very successful, sold-out, award-winning Melbourne International Comedy Festival. I don't know. It's February, but I'm predicting that that is the case because Celia Pakwola is one of the best comedians in the entire world and an absolute delight to have a chat to. This is part of the series of 18 philosophy episodes I recorded in, 6 days? 6 days, actually, back in January of 2026. And it was so fun to do this because I caught all the comedians at a similar time going into the new year with all the hopes and dreams and aspirations, but also their new show cycles with all those hopes and dreams and attached aspirations as well. So really great chats. Loved every one of them, but Celia Pakwola, that's where the gold always is. You can catch Dog Park, which is one of the things that we reference, I think, on ABC iView. I probably should have done some research, but there'll be a link in the show notes and you can just Google Celia and go and see anything that Celia ever does. Guaranteed, it'll be great. Comedy.com.au is also where you can find the details of my tour. There's not much to go, really. Brisbane, I think, might be the only thing that is still on sale. Comedy.com.au for what you're talking about, Will, my improvised stand-up show. Thank you to everybody who's been coming to shows, I assume, I hope. And last but not least, if you enjoy this podcast, the best way to support is Patreon. There's a link in the show notes. All our shows here at Everyone Relax, TOEFOP, Two Guys, One Cup, etc., are all covered by the one Patreon. So if you like philosophy and you want to keep it going, then join up at the Patreon at whatever level that you won't miss. But it's super appreciated and make sure that we can pay everybody. And last but not least, here's a little way that you can help out the podcast. If you like this episode, maybe just share the individual episode with somebody. That's a good way to get people into new shows, I think. You know, you've got someone in your life who loves Celia Pakwola. Maybe this is an episode that you can share with them and they can put up with my bullshit at the start and enjoy the episode. So anyway, my bullshit's over for anyone who's tuned in for the first time. Bullshit over. This is how you got tricked into it. It was this bit where I told people to do it. Anyway, enjoy the show.

0: just rip the top off, Celia. Don't worry about it.
1: I'm trying.
0: Oh, it's a spilling thing that you're worried about, not the... I thought you were, worried about sound, like you are a Foley artist in the background doing the pop off the top of the... But no. Ordinarily, there are some podcasts that are almost basically TV shows now.
1: Yes.
0: And you see them in here when we're recording in here. You'll have these... The old idea of podcasts being two, men in their basement, doing a podcast, that was the cliche for years. But now it's two absolute girl bosses talking about their work lives and their sex lives in equal measure. And it is full, they come in full glamour, full setup. It looks, it looks really good. I'm not here to tear it down. I love it. I celebrate it, but it's certainly...
1: It's more a visual medium.
0: It makes me think about what I wear into the office.
1: You could have made an effort. I wasn't saying things up.
0: You can always tell on our podcast that are they must do an entire month in one day because Will has not changed clothes this month.
1: I just wouldn't watch it. I don't think it's an interesting visual thing to watch.
0: I know, but a lot of people do like it. But, I love when I go into a radio station and there's, you're doing a radio interview in the morning and there's six cameras and I'm like, oh, my God, this is amazing because I only need three to make Seinfeld and that is regarded as the greatest sitcom of all time. So I reckon with these six here at Hot FM in Cairns, I reckon we're going to be able to make something that's twice as good as Seinfeld.
1: Yeah.
0: Everyone relax. This is Willosophy with Will Anderson. I'm Will Anderson from the title of the podcast and this is how my show begins. Well, actually, this is how these repeat episodes with people, not repeat episodes, but welcome back guest episodes with people tend to start, which is a little bit of that funny preamble that would have been left in there before we started.
1: Mm-hmm.
0: And then me saying this and then you saying your name.
1: Oh, Celia Pakula.
0: Hello.
1: Hello. I can't remember. I can. There was a cat involved when I did it last time. I don't remember when it was, but it was it was at your house when I recorded my episode of Philosophy.
0: Is that right?
1: There was a little kitten. There was a midnight cat.
0: Yeah.
1: Yeah.
0: Okay. So in Melbourne.
1: Yep.
0: Oh.
1: That's where I recorded my episode. That's all I remember about.
0: Okay. That cat's name is Church.
1: Church. That's right. Yeah. But it's a Stephen King reference, right?
0: Yeah.
1: From Pet Sematary?
0: Yeah.
1: Yeah.
0: Well done.
1: Thank you. That's all I remember. Okay. I don't remember anything about my life.
0: Well, you know what? There wasn't going to be a quiz, but you.
1: And anything to do with animals, which is something I will talk to you about. Because being January that we're speaking, but because when I got the email going, would you like to do Philosophy? I'm like, I don't know how much I've grown or changed. Like, it's a weird thing to think. I can't remember what I talked about.
0: Okay, so
1: I was in that, and now I'm like, I don't know if there's been enough time passed that enough of my me as a person or my opinions or philosophy will have changed in that time.
0: Okay, well,
1: we'll see.
0: I've got a couple of things to say to that.
1: Okay,
0: one is I have a theory. That if I got you or me or most of the guests that I have on this show at a different time of the day, your philosophy would be different.
1: Totally. I think you're right.
0: I ask you on Saturday as opposed to Tuesday. I ask you after a good night of sleep as opposed to after a bad night of sleep. I just ask the questions in a different order. And so your brain jumbles around the ideas you're thinking about in a different order. Like I could record with the same person every single day and ask them the same questions, but in a different order and we get different conversations,
1: true.
0: I think.
1: That's very true.
0: So I think that firstly, but secondly, you will be pleased to know.
1: Mm-hmm.
0: So I've had a couple of years of, and you'd understand this as much as anyone, which is when you do something often, you have to find new ways to engage with the thing so that it is fresh to you, so you can be creative. And so I've been doing this show for a very long time now, which means that how do I engage with it in a way that I'm as passionate about it as when I first started doing it? Because sadly, it is not lucrative enough that I would continue to do it if I did not enjoy doing it. the only way that I can convince myself to keep doing it is it has to be an enjoyable thing for me to do.
1: Mm-hmm.
0: So every year or every couple of years, I'll come up with a theme or a thing that I'm trying to achieve, even if it isn't so publicly stated. Right? And this year, I've just said it out loud a little bit more because I've got a bit of a Maria Bamford style. I'm just going to talk about everything publicly. Why are we hiding so many things, you know?
1: Yeah.
0: Sort of vibe going on. But
1: do you see the panic in my eyes that you're about to reveal that now it's a singing podcast? Like, what are you what are you about to launch on me?
0: Well, no. So I had to think a little bit about if I'm going to have – so I had a couple of years of no repeat guests.
1: Mm-hmm.
0: I wanted to push myself to have people on the show that weren't in my comfort zone, to sit down and speak with a Tilly Oddie Black or whoever who is coming through who I don't really know and perhaps I'm not of the generation that is engaging with them where they're engaging, but try to be open and, you know, interested and like, what, where does this go? And it's been great and I've loved it.
1: Mm-hmm.
0: But it also got to the point where
1: I miss Celia.
0: And I missed having these conversations with the people that I'd originally wanted to have the conversations with. And the podcast had had repeat guests in the past. It had only been my rule not to have them. This is the weird thing. Yeah, I have to come up with my own rules about these things. But so I was like, okay, if I'm going to have people back, what am I going to do if I have people back? And one of my ideas was that I would go back and listen to their original episodes, and then I would like ask questions about like, hey, do you, like you said this, and do you still believe this?
1: Ah, okay.
0: Yeah, which would have been, I imagine, quite an interesting thing to do, but also, what a monster I would be if I did that to comedians.
1: It's like being in court.
0: Yeah.
1: I put it to you that on the 12th of January in 2021,
0: did you not?
1: I can't even remember when it was.
0: Yeah,
1: did you claim
0: this? And now here is evidence of things you've done in the period in between.
1: Did you or did you not say that you found this joke of Louis C.K. funny? Explain your reasoning.
0: You said he's a genius who will never do anything bad. And you can quote me on that.
1: Wow. Okay. So you have listened to it?
0: No. The point being that I rejected that idea for something that was much more convenient and fun.
1: Mm-hmm.
0: Which is this, to just talk to my friends about where they are right now.
1: Oh, nice.
0: And find the philosophy or, you know, how they're looking at the world and life within that. In fact, this series has become this wonderful little microcosm of some of my most brilliant repeat guest friends who have come in a period of time where they're all almost, like I've all met them at almost the same point in the year, which is like it's the second week of January, they're looking ahead at what's going to happen for the year. We all naturally do that. It's built into the calendar and the cycle that you can't help but in January have a look forward for what your year might hold. And for comedians, it's also weighted that the festivals and where people are going to be debuting or running their shows really starts around now or in the next couple of weeks and then ongoing for people that will unfold. But I'm getting everyone at the same time. So I just love this idea that the podcast has become this little microcosm.
1: Well, I've often said that, I mean, I fill journals, but I'm not, I don't track them well, but podcasts are my time capsules of my life. Like they are the journal entries. Do you know what I mean?
0: Yes.
1: I've been doing comedy for 20 years. You've also caught me on my 20 years this March from my first ever stand-up gig.
0: That's big round numbers because the comedy festival is 40 this year.
1: Yeah, I don't know. It's weird because when I started, I just assumed the festival had been around forever, and it blows my mind that it didn't. You know what I mean? It's weird because when I started, it
0: I think
1: just
0: the
1: always
0: first
1: been.
0: Year I did the festival was the 10th year of the festival.
1: What? Crazy. But so I've been doing podcasts since around then for maybe 15 years. And when I think back, like even just with you, I think about the ones we've done. We did one in LA when I was in, you know, it's mainly the relationship markers as well. I think about the boys that I was talking to you about.
0: Yeah.
1: Well,
0: your specials are a bit like that too.
1: Oh, totally. They're just
0: my really
1: life.
0: Good. Like, you're like, what did I?
1: What was I doing?
0: You've bulletproofed yourself to like losing your mind later on in life. I'll just be able to sit you down in the nursing home in front of your specials and run
1: back.
0: You through that. I mean, you, of everyone in comedy, have a Taylor Swift style eras.
1: I really do. Well, and I said it in the last show is it's the only way that I remember my life is if I talk about them on stage because then that time stamps and I said it over and over and over again. And so I remember it. But it's pretty sad seeing things that haven't changed. Like 2018 was the mental health show and I was like, cured it. And then the 2024 show was like, oh, no, I still have all of those problems. I can't talk about that again. And that was having a kid show. But, but podcasts are the real me. Like the stage, the stand-up is obviously, you know, the best version of me and the best story I wanted to tell at that time and the best jokes I had at that time. But the podcast you do at that time around it is – the real story, you know?
0: Yeah, it's really what's going on. Well, yeah. It's all the context.
1: And one day when I'm on my deathbed, I will hand my daughter like a chip, or I will just telekinetically pass to her whatever the technology is, all of the 500 hours of podcasts that I've done, and she can listen back to it. Find out what I was like as a grown-up.
0: And she'll listen to those on 3.5 speed.
1: I know.
0: Because that's what their brains will be trained to do by then.
1: So that's the other thing. That's the other huge, that's the main big thing that's happened since the last time I spoke to you, is that I have a kid. I can't remember, other than your house and your cat, what I was doing or who I was with. See, the timestamp is also the partner.
0: Well, the good news is you don't need to. That exists.
1: That exists. Anyway.
0: There will be, as I like to say on the show, a link in the show notes to that episode. But here's what I want to ask is, where are you right now?
1: Yeah.
0: Mid-January 2026.
1: So
0: you are about to do a show.
1: There's life stuff. This is the other.
0: Okay, all right. There's life.
1: There's life stuff. No, but let's do show stuff first, because this is the other thing that it's a bit of an unusual thing with the show for me, because for the first time, I decided to do a show last minute, as I mean, like late November. I wasn't doing a show this year.
0: Yes.
1: And then I started doing some material, some gigs, just because I wanted to have a new club set, because when my last special went out, I had no new material, like no material that hadn't been online. So I was like, I just want a new 20 so that I can do rooms for fun. And then I started doing this material and I got really excited and I liked it so much. And I did a trial and I went, I've got half an hour. I've got a show. And for me, because my shows are a timestamp of my life, I was like, if I wait a year, it won't be funny to me anymore. I can't sell it. Like, I need to do it now or this material won't be in a show.
0: Yes, because, I mean, I know what the material is because I was around.
1: Yeah, my boyfriend gave me a kayak for my birthday. This is the problem. It's like, it's so dumb. He gave me a kayak for my birthday and an inflatable kayak, important. And it's such a terrible gift for me, and I find it so funny that I started doing material about it, and then I found myself with half an hour. So that's the show. So it's the most trivial thing I've ever done. Anyway, so I did a half an hour, and I was like, this is going to be easy. I've got half an hour in October. And then since then, every trial has been gone forwards and backwards, and it's just, I don't know what it is, and I'm really doubting it. But the problem is,
0: interesting.
1: The problem is right now where you find me is we've just had a big old break. So I've had a month of stressing, but no gigs. So no time to get on stage. So I've written so much brand new stuff that I've not got on stage with at all. So I don't know. Basically, it doesn't feel closer in my mind to being a show. So that's where I'm at right now. So I've got all of this material in my mind that may be cut immediately. Do you know what I mean? Because there's not enough time now to work stuff up. If it's not if it's not brilliant now, then it's gone. Like, it has to be, it has to work straight away.
0: Okay. Well, firstly, let's back down a little bit from that unreasonable standard that you've set for yourself.
1: I quit.
0: Let's lower the stakes.
1: It's going to be fun. I know, but that's what I mean.
0: Yeah.
1: Is this is why you meet me quite frantic right now, because I just need to get on a stage and remember that stuff is funny. Do you know what I mean?
0: Yes,
1: so at the moment, all I've been doing is looking at a really long Word document, and often if you just stare at jokes on a page, you're like, I don't know if that is funny or just a sentence or deeply offensive, because it's such a petty show as well. It's hard for me to find
0: the
1: last show. Yeah.
0: Yes.
1: Because also holding it with all of the awful things that are going on in the world, it makes it feel even pettier. But at the same time, like when I was doing Dancing with the Stars, when I started Dancing with the Stars in 2020 was when there was the awful bushfires. And I felt this same feeling, which was, it feels so, not offensive, but rude to be dancing when people are going through this awful thing. But then we went into lockdown and halfway through dancing, I was like, oh no, people need dancing. People need to see me in a sparkly thing twirl around as a distraction.
0: Well, there's your second half of the show.
1: Well, yeah.

0: recognize whatever it is that you are conflicted about in the show.
1: Well,
0: so
1: I will. Yes,
0: that's what I love, though.
1: Yes.
0: Like, why am I talking? The great, big, interesting, fun question is why? Always, yes. Right? Why am I talking about this? Why am I fascinated about this? Why did I have a reaction to this kayak? And why right now in my life is this the thing that I want to focus my energy into?
1: Yes.
0: Like, you know, being this anchor part of this show, this reason that I'm doing a show in the first place, right?
1: Yes.
0: Like, and then the context of your broader world and your life, that's the rest of it, right?
1: Yes.
0: Here's the story I want to tell. Here are all the things you need to know about me and where I am in the world to truly understand this story.
1: Yes. Yes. And I know all of that, which is, but it's all very, and it's all going to be, because it's me, so I get out the front of everything. I will be, the first 5 minutes, you know, apologize for everything, which is being up front about it is a distraction and it is a ridiculous thing to doing a show about this.
0: But who do you think, I mean, by the way, and I love you and your style of comedy and you doing that. So I'm not saying don't do that, but I'm also saying, you know, you don't have to do that. There is no person out there who's holding you to the, who's looking around at the world and thought, oh, it's okay, guys. I know this seems like there's a lot going on, but Celia has announced a tour.
1: I know.
0: And so I reckon if we just get tickets and pop on down, she'll sort it all out.
1: I know, but I feel like
0: they're there to see whatever it is that you're going to show them.
1: This is the thing. I think there's still good that can be done, and I'm trying to balance it with some greater world good. But also I'm aware that there's a lot of people who are me, who are privileged and overwhelmed by all of this stuff and want to help. But this will still be – it's okay to have just a relatable – silly thing to have a bitch about this dumb thing.
0: Yes.
1: As well, at the same time as this stuff's going on, but also I'm using it, so it is about the kayak stuff, but the touchstone that I'm branching it out into is it is about a silly thing, but on top of that, it's about gratitude and realizing that it is amazing that I'm spending 55 minutes complaining about something that is good. My boyfriend gave me a boat. Do you know what I mean? To use it to be grateful, and also about how important the most important thing right now is relationships and is relationships and friendships and stuff. So that's it.
0: I mean,
1: so it's going
0: to
1: be fun.
0: You're taking like a small example to tell a big story, which is I mean, human relationships and connections and your place in the world that's like what your fears are and what you put your energy into or what you distract yourself with or who it is that is surrounding you. I mean, they're all big issues.
1: Yeah. Thanks,
0: they're all big, weighty, important things to be talking about. And
1: I also have 5 minutes where I shit on how bad jazz is. Which is just for me. That bit's just for me.
0: Why are you so anti-jazz?
1: I didn't know I was, but my boyfriend is a musician and he took me to jazz and I cannot disguise how much I hated it. I hate that I hated it. Don't get me wrong.
0: Yeah, you wanted to like it.
1: I wanted to like it. They're musicians. They're artists. I want to support them. But I hated it.
0: How do you feel about improv comedy?
1: Hmm.
0: Yeah, so maybe you just don't like people who don't stick to the script.
1: No, but see, this is the problem, right? Because improv comedy, I'd say, I love it if it's done very well.
0: Yeah.
1: But bad improv comedy is terrible. But I saw excellent jazz.
0: Oh, you saw good jazz.
1: I saw really good jazz and I still hated it.
0: So it's not like the standard of jazz wasn't for you. You're like, this is jazz done as well as jazz is being done.
1: That's it.
0: And it's still not for me.
1: Because my boyfriend was like, I'm like, what is going on? Why is everyone loving this? Because it was technically excellent.
0: Yeah.
1: But I just didn't get it.
0: Uh-huh.
1: So the musicians in the audience were like, wow.
0: Uh-huh.
1: And if you weren't a musician in the audience, you were like, stop.
0: There's a few comedians who are a bit like that as well.
1: Yeah,
0: where
1: right?
0: All the comedians will be like, this is technically excellent.
1: But it's not funny. It's not funny. Cool. Great. Good for you. This is a big old wank fest and I'm not enjoying myself. Anyway, so that's...
0: Do you play wank fest? I won't do outdoor gigs.
1: Only the outdoor
0: gigs,
1: stage at wank fest. Yeah. No. But yes, thank you. Anyway, so that's where I'm at the show. But it's so weird. Like you were saying, like it'll be different if you speak to people on a different day. I'm doing a trial on Thursday and talk to me Friday morning. Do you know what I mean? I really feel the fact that I haven't been on stage for a month and a half and I've just been looking at this stuff is really compounding the fact that I'm feeling stressed about it.
0: So you wrote for a month.
1: Between Christmas and toddler stuff.
0: Yeah.
1: But
0: in that month the times you had to write.
1: Yeah.

0: you use to write.
1: Yes.
0: Your creative moments you use to write. How does that work, your writing?
1: Well, it's panic.
0: Are you starting with trying to connect it to what you already have, or are you starting with what are other fresh ideas that I have?
1: Yes, what I've already got and some fresh ideas to try and sort of bulk it out a bit, but then not. So this is the other thing with this show. The order has changed every time, every trial. Because first it was like, I'm going to intersperse the kite, because there's the sort of two lines of the kayak stuff, interconnecting gift giving and relationships and friendships. So anyway, how to do that as a structure, and also what the ending is going to be, because when I started the show, this is a spoiler, I hadn't been kayaking. So I always knew once, as soon as I decided I was going to do the show, that I was going to have to go kayaking. And in the back of my mind, I'm like, well, that will just solve the end of the show.
0: Yeah.
1: And it didn't.
0: No. It was fine.
1: It was fine. So this is a spoiler of the show that it was, this is a spoiler of the show, but it doesn't matter, but it was fine. It was very pleasant and wholesome and entirely not funny enough. And if he really loved me, he would have pushed me in. Like nothing.
0: Totally.
1: Blah. So that's happened. So I've been going in. And then also I think this is
0: I love that though too, like, because to me that is such... See, this is why I love small moments and then just trying to find the humanity in small moments. Well, and often that can be more powerful than like a bigger story, because even in a moment like what you've just said to me, it makes me, it evokes in me all these thoughts of the amount of times you go into a scenario hoping for an intended result to that scenario versus when you have an authentic experience where you go into something expecting nothing and then something happens, and the something that happens is wonderful. Rather than trying to curate an experience exactly to your needs, the idea of having an experience and then just going, okay, well, that's the experience, and what is the lesson or humanity or observation that I have about how... Yes, it didn't sink, which would have been this great but almost implausible end to this story that I am telling you here right now.
1: And I couldn't, I couldn't do it. That's the thing you will always know from my show, is it's real.
0: Yeah.
1: You'd know. It's not funny.
0: But people would know even. I think people know even when they don't know.
1: That it's not real. Yeah.
0: Yeah.
1: Most do you know what bugs me? And I'm sure I'm guilty of this, but people do an act out and then they go, I don't know what that accent was. Where does that come from? I'm like, you have done that every single time. The one time you did it and it was not real, but I'm like, don't treat me like I'm stupid.
0: Yeah that's right.
1: So you're trying to emotionally manipulate you. Me, so no. So I can't, completely agree. And I was thinking about you as well, because you're the plane, the gig to Wagga show. Do you know what I mean?
0: Yeah,
1: was so great, but clearly real. You know what I mean? Yeah. It could have, which was this thing that started as a, just trying to get to a show.
0: But the thing is also, you can choose, and I mean, you know this more than anyone, but it's, because this is why I was interested in your writing process. Mm. And when you're saying, okay, this show is about gift giving, relationships, what was the other thing that you said that there was like
1: gratitude?
0: Gratitude. Okay, right. So let's just say you've got those three things, but you've also got these stories.
1: Yes.
0: In that you've told us as well. When you're looking for extra material, are you trying to connect to the stories? Are you trying to connect to the themes?
1: Sometimes.
0: Like, are you looking for this other bit doesn't feel connected, but it's about gratitude, and that's great, because I just want another bit about gratitude.
1: Because it's scary, because the theme is massive. Like, I could go down the, what's the best gift I've ever got? What's the worst gift I've ever got? What's the good gift? And I don't really want it to be that. I don't want it to be a dissection of gift giving.
0: You don't want it to be commercial radio talk.
1: Well,
0: topic.
1: This is, don't, you're going to think I stole this, but at the moment I wrote a line, which is at the beginning when I do my apology, which is, this is a whole show about kayaks. I know you're like, Celia, you know, all the horrible things going on in the world, shouldn't you be using comedy to speak truth to power? No, I'm going to, this is, even if this is going to be the last show that you ever do before, AI takes over all creative projects. Yeah. You're basically going to do what is an essentially one very long breakfast radio segment.
0: Oh, yeah,
1: yes.
0: Okay,
1: yes, I am. It really is, because it's relationship. Yeah. Don't you hate it? Give us a call. What's the worst present you've ever gotten? It really is.
0: Yeah, that's what it is. That's fun. It's actually very fun.
1: Good. Well, it's in the show, but don't think I stole that. I've written down. So there's, but basically what I just try, I don't know about you, but you get so excited when you write a new, this might shock you, but I don't have that many thoughts. Like, it's not like my mind is busting with, I could do a bit about this, do about this. Like, thoughts have to bubble away for a long time before I have a bit about them. right? So what I would love, so in the last show, there were bits that I loved, but that didn't have anything to do with the show, like the Bluey story.
0: Yes.
1: So I was like, sometimes I'm trying to find something that's just a bit that I love, a new idea that is really fun and a thing, or because I'm worried about the triviality of the show, trying to write stuff about the big topics, like AI and Nazis.
0: Yeah.
1: Will, you should see the document I have trying to make that funny.
0: Firstly, you can't spell Nazi without AI, am I right?
1: Oh, my gosh. So I've got two bits that are brand new that I'm trying on Thursday.
0: I've invested in a company from New Zealand that does AI. It's called NZAI, but I hope it's...
1: What
0: hope
1: a terrible
0: not have
1: name.
0: Any...
1: Do you know a bit that I've got that I've never put in a show, but yeah. Now I think it's too, which is about when I had my dog Deirdre Chambers, who passed away, but she was a terrier and she had so many problems, and I tried to find a group. See, this is also possibly on theme, connection, and I thought maybe there's, you know how people get really into a specific type of dogs, and maybe there's like a support group or community that I can join. And who are really into terriers.
0: Yeah.
1: I told you would have heard this book because
0: no,
1: I've tried it.
0: Oh, I don't think so.
1: But I found them, but there are people.
0: I get a good feeling about where this might be going.
1: There are people who are really, really into terriers, and they have chosen to call themselves terriorists.
0: Yep, yeah, good.
1: Terriorists, Will. Not one person went, hey, do we want to change that?
0: One person suggested it and everyone went, great.
1: Right.
0: Like a name for a trivia team at the local pub.
1: We're a group of people. Yeah. We like terriers. We are a terrorist organization. Yeah. What's the problem?
0: Yeah, if you want to like sign up to our terrorist list.
1: See, I think that's funny, but like, why would you? If I hear someone go, I'm a terriorist, I don't think that's a person who's clearly into small dog. I think that suicide bomber has a speech impediment. See? But it's upsetting. So anyway. There's more of that. But yeah, there's a group of people called terriorists. Anyway, so I do material about that. But so I've tried, and I spoke to Luke McGregor about this because he's also my sounding board about material and stuff, which is the greatest to have that. And I was like, I don't know what I'm doing. I think because the big topics scare the shit out of me. I don't know what I'm doing. But he's like, I think people will be interested to hear your take on AI.
0: But they will be.
1: I think they're interested to hear my take on getting a bad present, you know, or what it's like being my experience being a mum.
0: They're interested in hearing your take on whatever.
1: Well, no, anyway, it's funny.
0: To speak to the point that you're making, our only authentic response to AI can be, the only one that I know that will work for sure, is for us to be as authentically who we are and speak to things in our own way as we possibly can be.
1: Oh, yeah.
0: Like, it's the only response right now. The minute that you have words in your mouth that don't come immediately from your brain and your heart, like that aren't showing who you are, the human, the minute you put too much protection around it or spouting somebody else's opinion as your own, like, we're losing the battle to the information machine. Like, we need to have everybody's take on it, their authentic take, not their repeated what they saw somebody else say or a TikTok or whatever. What we want to know what you think about AI and what the threats or positive benefits or, you know, fears or like misunderstandings or whatever it is that you think about AI.
1: Yeah.
0: I want to know what you think. Not, hey, we're having a symposium on AI and our guest speaker is Celia Pakwala. No, I understand that's not your role. But in your show, responding to the world, of course that's what I want to say from you.
1: Yeah.
0: In the same way as I want to say the kayak thing.
1: Yeah. It's just whether I can make it funny.
0: I would like you to make it funny.
1: Yeah, yeah.
0: Otherwise, don't weigh in.
1: That's it. And I'm never going to say anyone else's opinion. Yeah. I've got an opinion, but also
0: but your response to AI doesn't need to be. So I would argue. Sorry.
1: Yeah.
0: I apologize.
1: Right. No, I'm into it. This is. I should be paying you for this. This is a
0: my response to AI. Partly the reason that I'm doing my improv show again, that's partly as a response to AI, because in this moment, I wrote a show that was all a couple of years ago, all about getting off social media and the rise of AI. And I got to the end of it and I was like, this is great, but it's also like a TED talk, or it's boring, or it's like, and also I don't want to talk about all this stuff. I want to respond to it.
1: Yeah.
0: And I think as an artist, we get caught up sometimes in the idea of we have to talk about the thing rather than sometimes your response to a thing can be a response. And my improv show that is unfilmed and only for the people who are in the room that night who bothered to come out, it doesn't go on the internet, it's not for someone else, you can't be replicated because I make the show out of combining different ingredients of the different people who came in. And if different people came in, even though same people came in with different other people, or I just asked the eight different people that I talked to in the show, were the eight different people in that show that night, it would have been completely different. And that is my response at the moment to the fears I have around AI. It's not me talking about AI. It's me doing something that is so far away from what AI is as my personal artistic response to like AI. So whatever the way you want to deal with the fears you have around AI or Nazis, it doesn't have to be the Macquarie Dictionary defines AI as, you know, like you can be speaking to it in whatever way.
1: I know.
0: You can speak into it in the, I knew that I was getting a kayak when I was using our shared computer and all the ads for kayaks kept popping up in my newsfeed.
1: Well, you know, like, one thing I do, the fact that like what's particularly offensive to me if AI steals creative jobs is knowing the fact that it's using our work to train itself, which is the most offensive thing to me, that it's taking the stuff that we're creating and putting itself so that someone else can cheat in the future.
0: Yeah, well, that's why
1: some comedian in 2045 is going to go tap it and get all these jokes about kayaks and have no idea why.
0: Yeah, well, that's good. That's you. That's are actually, you know, pissing into the.
1: Well, that's it. I'm piercing the ego. But I do. If I've got, we'll see. I'm happy with the bits where I've got to. But it's exactly like what you say. Yes, it might be interesting, but is it what I want to talk about? Is it my strength? I like talking about silly little, not silly little things, but real.
0: But you can find a silly little thing that says the thing you want to say about that as well, right?
1: And like, I want people to feel better. This is the overwhelming thing. Is I like, so the hope for this show is that it's an escape. It's a silly show. It's probably the most sort of club show I've ever written because it's quite breakfast radio segment. It's quite relationship, you know, it's quite
0: relatable.
1: My boyfriend. Yeah. But what I would love for it to be is funny, relatable, an escape. It definitely is an escape with an awareness of what it is, but also with a kind of message of something that can do, which is the relationships, which is what you're saying is if you're as scared as something small that you can do is spend more time with real people that you love and be grateful for them.
0: Mm.
1: That's the show, Will.
0: Yeah. Lean into something that you don't want to do occasionally.
1: Hang out with people. Well, yes, this is also, that's my Nazi bit. That's my Nazi bit. I can't, like, it's my Nazi bit. Don't hang out with Nazis, but.
0: Yeah.
1: Anyway.
0: Yeah, but do buy them a kayak and then push them out into the ocean.
1: Anyway, the stuff of the show, I feel terrible. If anyone is still listening, how it must be so. Is this what all of the shows have been, or is it just me?
0: Whatever. The show is what it is.
1: But I'll tell you something that I think is interesting for being January. Do you do any woo-woo New Year's stuff?
0: What do you mean?
1: Like magic, spells, like, light candles, burner, intention
0: not
1: stuff?
0: Like woo-woo, like, woo, it's New Year's.
1: Well, that too.
0: Because that's also woo-woo. New Year's, like, celebrate or whatever. Make resolutions, that sort of thing.
1: Yeah.
0: Here's what I do, and this is so boring. I'm so sorry to everybody for how boring I am. But I like to sit in a chair.
1: You sit in a chair all the time. I mean, you're like you're in a chair right now.
0: I have a chair, a specific chair.
1: Special New Year's chair?
0: Once a year,
1: like
0: I get
1: Santa.
0: It out.
1: It's like Santa's
0: I take the
1: chair.
0: Plastic off. Yep. I unwrap the chair. Okay. No, I have a chair that is the chair that I sit in the morning and read the paper and have my coffee.
1: Oh, okay.
0: It's like it's that chair. It's, you know, chair, it's that kind of, you know, and that's what it's for. Its purpose is like morning coffee, but also at the start of the new year, I like to in the morning sit on that chair and have a bit of a think about like what the year might look like and what I might like to spend my time and energy doing. Now, it rarely works out exactly as I might have thought or whatever.
1: You don't write it down anywhere?
0: No,
1: do you remember
0: because
1: it?
0: It's the vibe.
1: But do you remember
0: it? Because I'm trying
1: to
0: set, yes, because it's not about, like, because I found in the past that idea of like a to-do style list of things that I'm going to achieve this year just makes you feel like a failure when you don't achieve the things. Whereas if I go into with I realized at some stage where, like, even if, like, my goal was to be more healthy, it was better to just be, like, just be more healthy than last year. So if that is I take one more step per day than I took last year, then that is, like, minimum I've just done that, right? Like, yeah. You know, just set the bar low at what is like, but it's more about what is the direction I want to put my energy in, or how do I want to shape my year? What are my priorities going to be going into this year? It, you know, how big in the mix going into this year? One of the reasons I've done this bulk record is I have some personal things that might get quite large on me anyway. So without wanting to go into any details, it just might be one of those things where I need to step away from my regular commitments for a while. And so when you're going into a year like that, knowing that something like that is like in the mix, it's one of those things where I can go, I don't know. I can't schedule like what I will and won't be able to do necessarily around that. I can only, so what I would do instead is going, well, this year, my priority going into it is like, this thing is number one in my priority. This thing is kind of like number two in the mix. You know, if this thing happens, then maybe this one moves or goes away or moves this. And I just kind of get a bit of a framework of like thinking about where I'm going into the year, what it might feel like, so that I think sometimes you just get, the more you're like consciously going, okay, this is fine. I am not working as much, but I know why I'm not working as much, because I'm prioritizing other things at the moment. Mm-hmm. Oh, it feels weird that I'm not traveling. Oh, no, that's fine. That's right. I went into this year going, I'm not going to travel. I know that I can, in the second half of the year, I know I need some time by myself. Like, that's what I've already thought about. Like, that's when I'm going to need some time by myself, and I'm going to need to like process some stuff and whatever. So make sure that you, in the second half of the year, if you get offered stuff, like, you protect some time in that. Like, you know, just,
1: yeah.
0: It's, but without it being sort of, I'm going to hit this target or hit this thing or like definitely be like this different person like this year. It's just a bit more of like, what are the sort of, look, would you like your life to feel like this year, or what's it realistically going to be like, and how are you going to attack or be in those things? Like, I mean, to make it a bit more practical in the way that I'm talking about this, I've got 3 months of doing my improv show. While I'm doing that, I really just want to be doing my improv show.
1: Yeah.
0: I want to be thinking about the improv show. I want to be living my life in a way that serves that show to be good every night. Like, that's what I would love.
1: Yeah.
0: Now, that I'm not going to always be able to do, and I won't feel like a failure when there are things that sneak in, because there will be things that sneak in to disturb that.
1: Of course.
0: If I know that's my priority for that period of time, it means if someone calls me and say, hey, can you do 5 podcasts in that 3 weeks when you're in Adelaide? I go, no, because I've set my priority as being that I want everything to serve me doing this thing the highest in the mix. Yeah. I think if I haven't thought about that, I will say yes to a whole bunch of things that end up getting in the way of the thing that I actually wanted to prioritize. Is that a better way of explaining it?
1: No, completely. I think of it like
0: that
1: enough?
0: As well. Is that
1: enough? Woo-woo. No, totally. Well, I'll tell you the woo-woo magic thing.
0: I sit
1: thing
0: in a chair while I do it.
1: It's interesting, isn't it? Because it's like the vibe thing is correct, I feel, as well. Particularly at this point, it's not that direct goals, because you can't really have them. For me, there's things that I go, oh, maybe that might be fun if that comes up again, but I don't really know the thing that I really want to do until I know I really want to do it. Do you know what I mean? Like, this show, for example, just sort of happened.
0: Yes.
1: It's not like, I definitely want to write a book. I want to write a book when I have the idea that I go, oh my gosh, this is a book. I've got a few things that that if they happened, I'd love, like maybe another dramatic acting role that might come up. But it's tricky now, because with the toddler as well, I've got a 3-year-old, there's goals for her, and, you know, it's split. It used to just be me and career. Health never really makes the board, but a balance. I think you're having a sort of a shape
0: that
1: of
0: thing
1: the
0: of just saying,
1: and now that I'm doing a show,
0: but I not at the cost of this.
1: Well, that's it. And
0: if it didn't add the cost of that, then great. Yeah. I would absolutely consider it.
1: But you just never know. Like last year, what I thought the shape of the year would be was not what it was going to be. It turned out last year for me was the year of things being fine.
0: Yeah.
1: I had a bunch of stuff that I was really excited about that I thought this is going to be a turning point or a change thing. And I've given up. I also do that. I'll be a complete, even if you go, what are you going to be like in March, Celia?
0: Yeah.
1: I would be a completely different person.
0: Yeah.
1: Don't you worry about that. I'm going to be, this seems to be who it is.
0: Mm.
1: Will, till the end. But,
0: I think a bit of occasionally going, as I'm setting these goals for what my year might look like, remember that the guy you've been up until this point is the person who's going to need to. Well, that's why I think I've lowered the bar a bit on stuff, is because I realize that holding myself to an unreasonable account, which is the other direction I could go with this, is come up with a whole bunch of unreasonable goals about being the greatest comedian in the history of comedy and all these great things that I'm going to do, which just there is an arrogance in even thinking that I could achieve those things, and then I hold myself to a standard that I could never actually achieve, and I feel disappointed that I didn't achieve something that I couldn't achieve, and I was the only person who set that for me
1: you
0: in the first place.
1: You can't set those ones because it's just so you don't know. There's no.
0: But it's ridiculous.
1: There's no amount of work equals that. You know, it's not.
0: And
1: like,
0: also, would you want it anyway? Yeah.
1: I try to fight off every year going, is this the start of the decline? Am I out of touch now? Like, should I give up? I want to quit before I'm taken out, you know?
0: Taken out?
1: Well, you know, to pasture. Just be like, you should, people be like, they should just be really out of, that's the other thing that I'm aware of with, you know, telling all of your stories or, you know, I don't know. That's something that I go, am I still, relevant? What an awful word. But, you know, that. I don't know.
0: To who?
1: I don't know. There's, you know, people go, who's your target audience? Me. It's people like me. Yeah. And mums. Even this morning I got
0: There's
1: a coffee.
0: Heaps
1: my
0: of
1: mum
0: people
1: loves
0: like you.
1: But right now, anyway, who knows?
0: Yes.
1: But
0: well, mums aren't going out of business. Yeah, there's heaps of mums.
1: So I don't know. But I feel like,
0: I mean, so far I've heard that your show is going to appeal to mums and people who've got bad gifts. So I feel like it's a pretty broad demographic
1: so
0: at the moment.
1: Funny.
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1: It's weird because I feel also, we've talked about in this past, I like being
0: how much
1: varied
0: of,
1: in the work that we do, yes. You know? So I never know what's going to come up, but I like if something weird came up that I would try that, but it's not like I've desperately got this something to prove and all of this stuff, which kind of feels sad. It feels like I'm sort of Jack letting go.
0: Sad for what reason?
1: And I'm just like, might be okay if it's, now it's
0: but sometimes time. The ambition is useful to a point and then it becomes destructive.
1: Yeah.
0: Like I actually believe if you don't pull up, like the example that I use often is, and I apologize, to people who listen regularly, I mean, who get to hear me repeat the same stuff over and over again. I'm so sorry.
1: They love it. They love it. People can't, anyway, yeah.
0: But anyway, the example I use is that you can get stuck in running for election mode.
1: Oh,
0: there was
1: yeah.
0: a point in time back in the days in politics where people would run for election, but then when they were in government, they would make unpopular decisions or decisions that didn't please and promise everything to everyone because that's what governing was.
1: Mm-hmm.
0: And I think as creatives, we can get stuck in this mode that we have to constantly be running for election and we don't spend any time governing. So you know what spending time governing is? Doing whatever it is that is the creative thing that is inside you and putting it out there. And it doesn't matter if it's about kayaks because sometimes one of the most beautiful pieces of art that I've seen in the last like 10 years is a documentary about a porridge competition in Scotland. Like it is like one of the most delightful things I've ever seen in my entire life. And like, who knows what the thing that you're going to find. I watched that. Speaking about like New Year's woo-woo, I watched that on New Year's Eve. I went to see that film and it was the most inspiring thing to see on New Year's Eve because in this world where you are bombarded with all the things that are terrible about humanity, this was a perfect example of like a low stakes thing that a bunch of people in a community just agreed we're all going to get behind this and make this a thing and all the characters who just decided, you know what? Like, I'm going to try to be the best in the world at something. And that's a kind of a cool, fun thing. And it's like an analogy for the fact that we're all kind of just inventing ridiculous things to try to be good at. And like, it's the fun of being trying rather than the, whether you're good at it or not good at it at the end. It was just so beautiful. And if you'd said, oh yes, my show. Yeah. What are you going to say? A movie about porridge.
1: Yeah.
0: Then you would have gone, well, like in the world at the moment. Yes, yeah. In the world at the moment. It is perfect thing for you to go and see at the world at the moment.
1: I've heard about this. Yeah. I need to see this thing.
0: Yeah.
1: Well.
0: The Golden Spurtle, it is called for people. I will not stop talking about it.
1: But, yeah, it's at the cinemas, right? Because I looked it up. It's not. I can't
0: at watch
1: the moment, it online.
0: But
1: yeah.
0: When people are hearing this, who knows?
1: Okay.
0: On a streamer, hopefully.
1: It's interesting when I think about, like, I don't know. I'm fascinated. Like, stuff, I love that stuff. I don't know what's going to come up for me. Hopefully it might be something exciting, like Dancing with the Stars or something. There might be something fun and silly around the corner. For me, like we're saying, I don't think I'm going to change that much. I don't see a massive gear shift like incredible Corinne Grant, who went and became a lawyer. Like, I feel like, as much as in my mind, I'm like, maybe I'll go back to uni and become a criminologist. I don't really think that's going to happen.
0: Nah.
1: However, let me tell you the magic, the woo-woo thing that I did.
0: Yeah, okay, great.
1: So, me and Nicolette Minster, we have kids around the same age and we hang out a lot and share memes a lot. A lot of send each other Instagram things. Anyway, there was this thing that came up that was like 12 days before New Year's and the magic was you wrote down 12 wishes for the year, big or small, whatever you want.
0: Okay.
1: And you cut them on individual pieces of paper and you put them in a jar And every night, you fold them up so you can't see which one. You pull one out without looking what it is, and you burn it without looking at what it is every night. And so on New Year's Eve, you're left with one left, and you take it out and you open it, and that one is your responsibility for the year to make happen.
0: Okay.
1: Okay?
0: Uh-huh.
1: So I did this.
0: Yep.
1: Mainly huge stuff, like, I don't know, very personal, you know, be okay with who you are, that kind of stuff. I know. Yeah, I was like, please don't get that one. You know, it's a health one, be a good mother, whatever. Yeah. Well, big stuff, 12. Yes. Every night, burn one. New Year's Eve, pulled it out, unfold it. Yes. What did it say? What is Celia's my personal responsibility for the year? Spend more time with animals.
0: Oh, yeah.
1: Yeah!
0: See? Is that in the show?
1: That's no, that'll be 2027. That's the next show. That'll be the show when I actually spend more time with animals. Maybe I end up moving to Tasmania and working at Brightside, which is the farm sanctuary. Maybe I get it. I've been to the Lost Cats and Dogs home twice. Maybe I'm getting a cat wheel. Anyway, but I can't even remember writing that one. I think I got to 11 and ran out of things. It was like, what genuinely makes me happy?
0: Right.
1: And it's when I'm around animals. So that's my, it's weirdly that that's my responsible intention for the year is to spend more time with animals. And New Year's Day, we went to the zoo with a massive hangover and a toddler. What a way to start the year.
0: Do you know what I love to do and absolutely never do, but I have been doing more of this year? And it was kind of part, again, this idea of like setting just a bit of an intention.
1: Yeah.
0: Is I love to just like walk and think.
1: Oh, yeah.
0: I'm just such a, like, but as in like just to not, to just like give myself an hour to
1: I cannot imagine what is going on in your brain because the amount of content that you take in, like news and stuff, when you do just walk and think, is it mad in there? Like, nah,
0: It's not hectic.
1: It's not hectic. Just one at a time and you see the thoughts go through to the end. Do you have to channel it? Like, do you go, no, I'm going to think about this?
0: This is what I'm getting at, I guess, which is I've realized that if I remove the conscious use of my brain.
1: Mm-hmm.
0: So, and part of the improv shows have taught me this a bit, but it's not quite exactly the same as what I'm talking about here. But definitely remove distractions, but almost even remove consciously thinking.
1: Mm-hmm.
0: So I've got to like not be listening in necessarily to the conversation, like, because I'm a big eavesdropper. I catch a lot of public transport, mostly for eavesdropping purposes.
1: Yeah.
0: I love to hear how people are talking to each other, what they're talking about, be reminded of, like on Sunday I was on the train and there were just, remember when you're young and you've decided to go out on a Sunday night and you had to recruit your friends so it was an okay idea? You know, when like they were doing that ring around to like, come on, it'll be fun. Getting that procession of, oh, well, I've got work tomorrow. Nah, come on.
1: Please,
0: it's like,
1: I really need to talk to someone.
0: Yeah, like it was, and like phone call after phone call. And I was like,
1: for me, yeah.
0: It just reminded me of like a moment or a thing that I just, you know, you forget.
1: Yeah.
0: That sweep by. And so I love a little listening, but this is not what, again, this is not what I'm talking about.
1: No, you're there walking is a mode with no people around.
0: That I can get to in a walk. And only occasionally, but I've just been reminded of it recently that I want to do more, where my brain, I can just like, if I just kind of almost concentrate on the body, the brain just runs on its own and just starts doing stuff. And like the other day, I feel like it wrote a whole routine without me being involved.
1: Wow.
0: But it's often not that practical or helpful. Like often it's just,
1: do you know what mine does
0: about the world?
1: If I do that,
0: whatever.
1: It plays all of the songs from K-pop Demon Hunters.
0: Oh, really?
1: Yeah. It's my daughter watches it. It's a Netflix cartoon and it's got very catchy songs and it's the worst. But that's amazing that you see full. I found exercise, as we all know, like we know the stuff, is really good. I want to pick up more heavy stuff this year. I've been swimming more, which is tricky for me because I need. That's no sound, you know? That's just you in your head. And swimming is the best for running a show, like, because then I forget that I'm swimming and it goes a lot faster.
0: Yeah, okay.
1: But when
0: But I kind of need to do the opposite. I need to be thinking about the thing that I'm doing so that my brain can just be like, it's okay.
1: So does your mind go, tree, tree? grass tree. Is that, that's what I think your head's doing.
0: I don't know. I can't explain it.
1: It's very good. It's... Chrissy Swan's talked a lot about that, about the walks.
0: Oh, really?
1: She's, yeah, for hours, just to think stuff out. It's just a really good thing.
0: It does. It's amazing how if you just think about your expectations about a scenario, how much better prepared for the scenario you can be.
1: What? What are you talking about? All right, now we've got to talk about this. No, see, that's what I do. Do you mean if you're going to an event or something, you think about that and you're more prepared for it?
0: Yeah.
1: See, I've been told not to do – well, I would do that and I would just think about all of the ways it could go wrong.
0: Yeah, well, that's – Isn't it better to not
1: – Do you thinking about all the ways it would go well, or are you thinking if they say this to me, if they don't talk,
0: I'm not doing that.
1: So what are you doing then?
0: Just saying, I'm going to a party.
1: Yeah.
0: What's the point of me going to this party? Why am I going? And if like, and then try to fulfill like whatever reason. Like I might be going like, hey, it's your, you're going to this party because it's your sister's husband's 50th birthday and that's really important to you because you don't spend enough time with your sister, and so like the reason that you're there is like you want to go and like show that you're there for this scenario and like, you know, that you're like a member of the family, like, you know, but and so I'm like, oh yeah, I get why I'm there. So if there are moments within it where like, oh, this is like I'm talking to some person that like I'm not enjoying talking to or whatever, I'm like, who cares? That's not why I'm here. I'm here for the purpose of like, I guess, I just understanding my reason to be somewhere. Like, why am I in this space today and what is my role in this space? Like, I think is.
1: No, totally.
0: Rather than just like, again, I guess this is that whole sitting in a chair coming up with a vibe sort of thing. It's not about, it's so I don't react in the moment. Situation by situation, bit by bit. It's a bit of that idea of like taking one step back at what are we trying to achieve here? See, like it's like you and your partner being on a nice date and the idea of the date is to have a nice date and then you're running slightly late for the thing and you get mad at your partner and you're like, hang on, the whole purpose of this wasn't even to go and see this thing.
1: Yeah.
0: The whole purpose of this was for us to just have a nice day together and I have let the moment of this interaction, which isn't actually load-bearing, because I'm spoiling the purpose of the day, which was we should have a nice day together, by this one detail in the broader scenario.
1: Which is the whole gratitude thing, is to be like, if you're getting mad at a, because you can't get a park, you're like, because we're going to see a show, because isn't this great that we've got a night off together to go see a thing. This is a lovely, you know, you're not focusing on the this negative thing when the bigger picture is.
0: Yeah. Well, even in this negative thing that I'm going through, like there's been a part of me that's just been like, okay, well, you're going through this negative thing. Firstly, just don't pretend you're not. Right? Yeah. That's a good start, I reckon. Like don't try to bury yourself in other things or pretend this isn't going to happen, because I do have the theory that particularly with big things like that, maybe with everything, but big things like that, you're going to pay the cost of what your emotional response to it is at some stage, right? So you might as well pay it at the time when it's appropriate to pay it, because if you tuck it away and ignore it and whatever, it's eventually going to, you're going to pay for it eventually and probably with interest, you know? Like deal with it when you need to deal with it.
1: Mm-hmm.
0: So firstly, just go, okay, well, this is what, but like this year, I'm going to like, my year is going to be about learning more about being a human. Because I'm going to have like one of those really big human experiences this year. And I guess that's what like my year is going to be really about. And, you know, when how that affects my work might be that it gets in the way of it in a practical sense. I might have time that I take away from my work. What that might also mean to my work is that when I do come back to it, it becomes back richer and more diverse, because I've got an entirely new perspective on the world and, you know, experience of different things and whatever. I don't know. What I do know is that I'm going to be in the middle of a really human thing and I'm going to have a whole bunch of human responses to it. And so if I feel like not doing something or pulling out of something or whatever, that is okay, because I'm aware of the idea. The times I've got myself in trouble, I think, with things is when I haven't got that awareness.
1: Yeah.
0: Where I haven't been able to go into, and, you know, the you're yelling at the audience at Gruen and you're like, this is not about you guys. I am so sorry that you're the people I'm yelling at. I should have had actual reasonable conversations with a whole bunch of other people and realized where I was in my life instead of trying to ignore it rather than eventually yelling at you, you know?
1: Do you know what it sounds like? And it's absolutely not the same. And I know it's a really negative thing, but just hearing you talk about that was sort of similar to how I felt leading up to having a baby. Like, it's that, I don't know, this is a big thing that's coming up, and I don't know, I've never experienced anything like this, and I don't know what it's going to be like, and I don't know who I'm going to be on the other side, but it's okay. It's,
0: you knew it was a big thing.
1: Yeah.
0: Which I actually think is, that's the point.
1: Yeah.
0: I can't, this thing will be challenging.
1: Yeah.
0: I say this a bit about the improv show. I said to Justin, he goes, what do you want to learn from it? And I said, it is going to teach me so many things.
1: Yeah.
0: I don't know what they are yet, but I'm open to the idea that it will teach me a lot of things. And it has, and it will continue to, I think. But it's about the idea. I am going to be a parent. It will be challenging in, the one thing I know is it's going to be challenging in so many ways. Mm. Which ways?
1: Who knows?
0: Who knows?
1: Yeah.
0: And I could worry about all of them, and I will still worry about a bunch of them, but the truth of it is that it's more that I need to be prepared for when challenges arise
1: and
0: how I will approach those
1: challenges. That you know that, and putting these things in place, going, whatever I'm going to need is going to be okay, rather than avoiding.
0: Don't pretend there's not going to be challenges. Don't pretend that.
1: Everything is just so
0: just
1: real.
0: Be as prepared as you can.
1: So real. And we're grown-ups, Will. We're supposed to be the grown-ups. Like, my daughter's at the age now. Well, I can't believe this has happened. I've learned that being a parent is having to pretend that things are fine when you're not fine, like that you're can't.
0: I guess that's probably why, like, you know, people are parents, is basically just so that we can pretend that things are fine when they're not
1: fine. Well,
0: that's
1: the thing, but it's weird when it's you and you're like, oh, my parents didn't know either. Like, my daughter, you know, in bed will be like, has started doing the bad guy thing, particularly when it's just us at home and, like, I'm scared bad guys are going to come and hurt you and hurt me, and I'm saying to her, of course not. No one's going to hurt you. No one's going to hurt mummy. But in my mind, I'm like, I'm worried about that
0: too. That's my main fear as well. You and I actually have a lot in common,
1: we're
0: it turns
1: all scared,
0: out.
1: But it's good that there's people, you know, that we're, you know, I love that she's in a bubble right now of the worst thing that happened is that I cut her toast wrong. That's it right now, and that's not going to be forever.
0: What is the wrong way to cut the toast?
1: Triangles.
0: Oh.
1: Well, what's the right way to cut the toast? Yeah. A circle. Oh. She wants her toast as a goddamn circle, Bill.
0: Okay.
1: This kid is too spoiled.
0: No edge.
1: No edge, a circle. But not just cut the crust off. Like, no points. No, no corners.
0: Do you have a crust lover in the family, though? Is like
1: me.
0: Yeah,
1: we have a song. She sings, I've got a crust for you, and then I sing, you got a crust for me, and I come over and I eat the crust. I know, the joys. Who have I become? I wanted to say the other thing that I just learned, which I think is an interesting thing when you're talking about potential, rather than avoiding the things that are going to happen, or, you know, how to cope with things. I don't know. I need to speak. So I don't know if you're in therapy at the moment. I'm not, but I should be. It's just time. Finding the time. We know all the things that we should do. But did you know that I just have this video of when ostriches putting their head in the sand? No, to
0: Am
1: avoid
0: I familiar
1: stuff?
0: That ostriches put their head in the sand?
1: You know that saying of like putting their head in the sand to avoid stuff? It's not real. They're not putting their head in the sand to protect themselves. Because you're like, that's so dumb. Why would they put their head in the sand? There's eggs in there. They're like turning their eggs.
0: Oh, yeah. I never imagined that protecting themselves.
1: I thought it was just a known thing that it was like, you can't be so stupid by putting your head in the sand just to avoid stuff and protect, because that's so dumb, because you're sticking the meatiest part of yourself up to get eaten.
0: Okay.
1: But I looked it up and they're not. There's eggs in there. They're just turning their eggs in the sand.
0: I was not aware. I mean, this is blowing my mind. I was not aware.
1: I just thought
0: of
1: that
0: the
1: was
0: extrapolation
1: so
0: of the expression. I'd always just stopped at head in the sand, as in, like,
1: you're ignoring stuff.
0: Yeah. Your head is in the sand, therefore you cannot see something.
1: Yeah.
0: Right? And I understood there was some connection to ostriches because they do it, but I didn't realize the extrapolation was we assumed they were doing it to hide or.
1: It was so stupid. That's what I always thought it was. It was it's such a stupid thing to do to put your head in the sand because you can't even see the stuff that's coming from you.
0: No, I didn't assume they were doing that because if they did do that, they would be, what's the word? Extinct.
1: Yeah.
0: So we
1: see,
0: wouldn't have heard
1: of
0: ostriches.
1: This is why, this is my position, Will. This is why I need to exist in the creative fabric.
0: Mm-hmm. Yes.
1: It's because I'm not afraid to ask the stupid questions.
0: Yes.
1: I'm not afraid to go, I thought.
0: And that's why people want your take on AI.
1: That's right.
0: Yeah.
1: That's right.
0: Yes. Firstly, what is it?
1: What is it? What is it?
0: You did do an acting role recently that when we were speaking.
1: Oh, also spend more time with animals. Dog park. Yes.
0: Yes. So Steve Malk on Justin's podcast.
1: Oh yeah.
0: Talked about how charming you were in that show and how
1: In Dog Park?
0: In Dog Park.
1: Has he seen it?
0: He's a TV reviewer, so he's obviously seen some preview episodes.
1: Fabulous.
0: But by the time people hear this, it'll be widely available.
1: Yes, it comes out. Yep.
0: Because it comes out soon.
1: February.
0: Yeah. So he'd seen.
1: This is an example of I took that job because I got to go to work with dogs because I can't have a real dog in my real life because I travel too much. Mm-hmm. And there was a job where every day I went to work and there was dogs there and I loved it. Even though we filmed outside for 8 weeks in the rain in Melbourne, it was still fun because there was dogs there every day.
0: So I'm going to draw a big bullshit point to wrap it all together because this is what I like to do on, on these things, you know,
1: yes.
0: Which is this. This is why that idea of just an intention going into a year,
1: yes,
0: rather than something that you are going to judge yourself by at the end of it, that you're a pass or a fail.
1: Mm-hmm.
0: You never know what other implications a simple thought or an idea might have.
1: Mm-hmm.
0: So I want to spend more time with animals.
1: Yeah.
0: Okay, great. Now, that might mean, okay, well, like, the way that I'm going to spend more time with animals is that, like, hey, there's this show Dog Park, and, oh, by the way, they're going to do a second series, so maybe I'll get to go and spend more time with animals. Suddenly, this is a work conversation we're having.
1: Mm-hmm.
0: Suddenly, this other thing comes along and said, like, you know, hey, we're making this thing, and you know, you're like, I don't really have time, and you're like, well, actually, it's about ostriches, and we're going to do a Mythbuster, and you're like, you know what, I actually cannot resist that. I have been wanting to spend more time with animals. You know, like, you never know what the intention will lead to or what it might mean. Or it might mean I want to spend more time with animals. Also, like, our family are looking at blah, blah, blah. We're going to go on more trips that involve animals, or we're going to whatever.
1: Totally. Or it means more self-care and meditation.
0: Yes.
1: Like, to me, it's honestly, I've never had a cat. We're thinking about getting a cat. And I'm trying to convince my daughter that she wants a cat. She's like, no, you can get a cat, Mum.
0: Oh, yeah.
1: But because a cat at home for me means sitting quietly with an animal, they make me calm and, you know, so it's, and joy, they bring me joy. So maybe it's not actually animals, it's more joy and calm and being present and helping in a way that feels, oh, I'm going to make myself cry. Oh, I'm so upset because I like animals so much. Is that a tangible way to go and just pat some cats or clean up some cat, you know, is helping that cat or dog. Do you know what I mean? Like,
0: no.
1: I'm not going to fly. I'm not going to go.
0: Celia, I love it, though, because this is...
1: That's the 2027
0: This is
1: show.
0: What we're talking about.
1: Yeah.
0: Is this idea of...
1: And I miss my dog. And if you watch Dog Park, you will cry. It's beautiful. And there's an episode where I cried so much and everyone's like, Celia, that was incredible acting. And I'm like, that was not.
0: There are so many voices and distractions and opinions and noises that are coming from the world all the time and demanding our attention and demanding that we speak to everything and that we're across everything and et cetera. But so often you can take a little thing and you can use that as an avatar to have big conversations about the rest of the world.
1: I do have to tell you one thing. The most beautiful video that I saw online, I don't know if you've seen this, but there's a place in America where the dogs choose their owners.
0: Uh-huh.
1: And it's incredible. So there's all these people sitting in the room and the rescue dogs come in and they walk around and they go up to people's laps and the people cry and they go, I can't believe you chose me. And they hug and they shared it. And it was so beautiful. And I cried. And then a week later, I found out that it was AI.
0: Yeah. Because also that is a terrible power imbalance to start your relationship with a dog. They need to know who's in charge. They are pack animals and they need to know who the leader
1: but isn't
0: is.
1: That
0: they
1: the
0: cannot
1: worst thing
0: start
1: about, like, that,
0: with them.
1: That is my whole
0: you've been
1: issue
0: cucked by your rescue
1: with,
0: yes, because you don't know what is true anymore.
1: It worked and it hurt me and it was a beautiful thing and it showed love and people made a connection and it was fake, Will.
0: Yes, and that is how you talk about AI in your show. Right? That's you. That's your response.
1: Yeah, I know.
0: All right. Thanks for doing
1: Will.
0: The show. Appreciate it. Go and see Celia. The details are in the show notes and et cetera. comedy.com.au. Thank you, mate.
1: Thanks. Bye.
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2: Good morning, it's Amanda Myler with your news update. Family members of those two workers rescued from a tunnel linked to a hydropower station in Nepal have described their pain and gratitude. The men were found alive 9 days after the horrific flash floods that have killed more than 1,300 people, while more than 5,000 others remain missing. 36 Australians are still unaccounted for. Proof that it's tough being an Aussie first home buyer right now as national housing affordability slips to its lowest on record. REA Group data shows the recent fall in house prices is offset by borrowing costs, making it worse to break into the market. And a German backpacker who survived 12 days in the WA outback without food and water has described her ordeal as hell. Speaking publicly for the first time on 7, 27-year-old Carolina Vilger says the pain during that experience last year is hard to explain.
6: At some point I lost hope. For me it was clear I'm going to die, but the way I'm dying was super painful.
16: Did you know that diabetes is Australia's fastest growing chronic condition? Over 300 Australians are diagnosed with the condition every day. Search Diabetes Australia to find out more.
2: Special scenes at Allianz Stadium for Jai Arrow's 100th Rabbitohs appearance. The 31-year-old father of one who's battling MND was given a standing ovation and could be seen holding back tears when hugged by coach Wayne Bennett.
21: I've had some pretty tough moments with other players for other reasons, and so, yeah, but it was nice.
2: Souths won that game against an undermanned Roosters 50-20 to lock in a home final against Newcastle next week. In last night's other game, the Dolphins scraped home against the Titans 24-20.
22: Oh, yes, come on. A rival blue block on Woolcock. Just outside now, looking at the sickle moon. Actually, that means good fishing. The shape of the moon in the net, the fish are falling out because the moon's on its side. Yeah, but that's the old Torres Strait Island fisho trick, and it's so true. How are you? Look at this band of gold in the east. Birds are at it. Well, it's springtime. Stop that. Yeah, the birds in the trees. Stars out for the time being. Just on dawn as we welcome a beautiful tropical day. Springtime in paradise. The Ulysses butterflies are around. I've seen them. G'day to Cement Australia, just driving past the blue block on Woolcock. Harbourside Cold Stores, a very good morning to you all, the truckies, puppies and peddlers. There's a heap of people walking their doggies. Push bikes going past. We've got the footy tonight, boat going past on a trailer. OL190Q. Have you seen? Oh, another one! OLJ710. All the fishing rods are ready. Eddie tells me that there's a heap of mackerel out there, the big Spaniards. If you're on the spoons, casting them, whatever you're doing, the slices, good luck. Don't forget your tinny limit, of course. All right, I better get inside. Another ripper Saturday morning. Great music. We've got Cowboys Day. Theatre NQ's on. It's a big weekend. Most important. Ooh, what was that? Oh, the garbo's there. G'day, guys. Don't forget, the lifestyle is second to none here in Australia's greatest tropical.
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0: Arrival, blue block on Woolcock, just outside now, looking at the sickle moon. Actually, that means good fishing. The shape of the moon in the net, the fish are falling out because the moon's on its side. But that's the old Torres Strait Island fisho trick, and it's so true. How are you? Look at this band of gold in the east. Birds are out. Well, it's springtime. Stop that. Yeah, the birds in the trees. Stars out for the time being. Just on dawn as we welcome a beautiful tropical day. Springtime in paradise. The Ulysses butterflies are around. I've seen them. G'day to Cement Australia. Just driving past the blue block on Woolcock. Harbourside Cold Stores. A very good morning to you all. The truckies, puppies and peddlers. There's a heap of people walking their doggies. Push bikes going past. We've got the footy tonight, boat going past on a trailer. OL19OQ. Have you seen? Oh, another one. OLJ710. All the fishing rods are ready. Eddie tells me that there's a heap of mackerel out there. The big Spaniards, if you're on the spoons, casting them, whatever you're doing, the slices, good luck. Don't forget your tinny limit, of course. All right, I'll better get inside. Another ripper Saturday morning. Great music. We've got Cowboys Day. Theatre NQ's on. It's a big weekend. Most important. Ooh, what was that? Oh, the garbo's there. G'day, guys. Don't forget, the lifestyle is second to none here in Australia's greatest tropical city. I better get inside. Right. To the pool gate at the blue block on Woolcock. G'day to BMD at the gates there. Just on the corner of Woolcock, 2 Street. Right, better get going. Here we go through the beat machine. Push the button, Stephen.
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0: You beauty. Yes, we all have baggage. Just find someone who loves you enough to help you unpack. How you going? 6:07. It's a glorious tropical morning. Springtime in paradise, wherever you may be. Perhaps putting the turf down, the turf cutters in Kelso, or perhaps watching the dawn over the beautiful Salamander Reef, getting the spoons ready to go out after the big mackerel, as I mentioned before. Glorious weather in the Coral Sea. Let's have a look at the forecast for Australia's greatest tropical city. Let's have a little look at this. Springtime, a sunny day, light winds, 28. Tomorrow, a sunny 28 degrees, 15 overnight, glorious on Monday, and 28 degrees. Herbert and Liberty, early fog. It'll clear to a sunny day, 28 degrees. Tomorrow, sunny. 30 on Monday. So, getting the touch of summer. Cardwell through to Bowen. East, south, easterly winds. 10 to 15, but they're easing to 10 knots. Great fishing weather for Sunday. East, south, easterlies, 10 to 15. And how's this Monday? Variable winds at 10 knots. All the yachties are still here. Heap of yachties still here after the race week celebrations. They probably haven't been able to find the anchor, have they? They're just leaving it down. Good on you guys and girls. So, variable winds early next week. Great weather. 10:54. Got the low water 1.03, and for the fishos tomorrow 5:47, the high tide in the morning of 2.3. And currently at Mundingborough, where the Mundings live, 15.
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0: In the heart of the northern tropics, just on dawn, sunrise through the windows down at Rose Bay. Very good morning to those on the top deck, or those hitting the ball down at the Rose Bay Golf Course, or sitting on the deck at Picnic Bay on Magnetic Isle. Enjoy. Happy Saturday. Triple M. Put the belly on.

0: Well, you're seeing it right now, Dawn, over the Coral Sea. We're 102.3 Triple M. Very good morning, and thanks for all the calls I had. Yes, it would have been even better if someone had remembered to switch the studio on, see what part-time silliness is. Yes, last one for a while. Perhaps I'll practice while I'm having a bit of a break from the Saturday. Saturday morning, 13 past 6, looking out the window here at the Sleeping Giant's Belly. Beautiful, clear spring morning. And those people called from the Vertican coming up for the footy. Enjoy. You've come over the bridge from Home Hill, over the mighty Silver Link. We wish you a sensational time here. And the others have called up to say good day. Thank you. 102.3 Triple M. Yes. Here we go.
1: Hello.
0: Hello. Everyone's saying
1: Percy.
0: Hello. Yes, I think so. Sorry. Thanks for telling me.
1: I didn't know which phone you were on.
0: You didn't know what phone I was on? How many phones have you got? What do you mean you didn't know what phone I was on? The one you rang me on would be...
1: I was trying two phones.
0: Oh, I see. So you ring me twice. That means I have to answer twice.
1: Yeah.
0: God, I'm confused. Okay, on whatever phone I'm on, I'm here now. Oh, I could be on both of them, I suppose. You're listening to me in stereo.
1: Yes, I was.
0: Right, okay, well, you've got both of me. No, look, hang up on me twice, obviously. Oh, and then you can ring me twice again. Time for a bit of silliness. Triple M.

0: is that crazy little spring called Love. 16 past 6, Triple M. Good luck to Theatre NQ, Theatre in the Park for Shakespeare. Fantastic. We're Triple M.
1: I'm going on during this time. I fear there's no one to save me. This all or nothing really got away. You're driving me crazy.

0: I just love that song, Lewis Capaldi, and Somebody You Love, 102.3, Triple M on this spring the 5th, wherever you may be this morning, getting ready for the markets tomorrow, magnificent Cotter's Market, or packing up after last night's Strand Night Markets. Did you go? It was a beauty. Well done to all our marketeers and Rotary as well. 102.3, Triple M, and of course it's been a magnificent whale-watching season.
1: Hello, Pricey. How are you?
0: Good, thank you. Happy days. What's going on?
1: Well, my partner's daughter's son-in-law and grandkids are out from the UK. And yesterday, we took them on the whale-watching.
0: Yes.
1: Oh, my God. It was one of their highlights of Australia.
0: Oh, really?
1: Absolutely. The whales, they were on score yesterday. You couldn't ask for better.
0: They were doing cartwheels, jumping around, double somersault pike.
1: They were doing breaching. They were doing tail flapping.
0: Oh, no. I thought it'd be too rough because she was a bit brisk.
1: It was a little bit, but the whales turned it on. And it's a highlight of their Australian visit so far. Today they're driving up to Cairns to enjoy the Great

0: never seen before. So it was amazing.
1: Yeah, you don't often see that in the Thames. Now, what are their names?
0: Rodney, Kim.
1: Yep.
0: We've got Alfie and young Maisie.
1: Well, I hope they have a safe and wonderful journey up north. Make sure they stop at the Pocket and have a little cuppa. But wherever they're driving, nice and safe, and enjoy the tropics. Thank you.
0: I've loved it. And thank you to Captain Will and Jay.
1: Good on you. I think that's great. Nice positive stuff about our whale watching, and it has calmed down over the last few days too, which is great news. 102.3 Triple M, 22 past 6. A very good morning. Happy Saturday.
2: Triple M's Fuel Watch. Townsville's average unleaded price today is around $2.10 a litre, while some servos are selling it as low as $2.01. The average for diesel sits around $2.55. 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
1: But it's only the left ones that wash up on the beach. 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

0: Lot on the day. 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All the builders, all the tradies. 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I did find out why builders, why the carpenters, the chippies have flat pencils. 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
1: 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Bye.
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0: Congratulations to Terry Braven and all from Theatre NQ. It all begins this weekend. Theatre NQ Shakespeare under the galahs, yes, under the stars in Queen's Gardens tonight and Sunday 6:30. We're 102.3 Triple M. I suppose if it wasn't Queen's Gardens, it'd be in the old Winter Garden. If only we had the old Winter Garden Theatre still. I know we've mentioned a few times. Wonderful old theatre. All that's left is the pole. They knocked it down. They should have kept it, really. Keep our beautiful old buildings. Townsville City, mostly sunny, glorious weather, 28 degrees. Tomorrow, sunny, 15 overnight, glorious on Monday, 28 degrees. Herbert and Iberdick, and that early fog's clearing. Sunny days for the weekend, and pretty flash on the water, too. You could row your coconut raft out to the reef, east-north-easterlies, 10-15s, but easing to 10 knots throughout, and even variables on Monday. Currently, as you're having your first cup of tea, 16 degrees, 102.3, Triple M, yeah.
1: I'll tell you a story about the Winter Garden. Went there, saw Snow White and the Seven Dwarfs. Intermission, we went out the front. I poked my head around down the driveway. I was shattered, Christ, he's shattered. The Seven Dwarfs are down there puffing on smokes.
0: Oh.
1: I was gutted, mate.
0: Oh, no. Triple

0: the sounds of a Saturday. And now Pricey. It's Pricey on a Saturday.
1: Out of your hammock, it's a beautiful morn. We're 102.3. Triple M, must mention Brendan O'Connor too from Theatre NQ. How he remembers all those lines is amazing. Good on you, Brendan.
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0: Loving the day, 102.3 Triple M. Just wandered outside, time of the long, long shadows. Good day to ABC Towing, just going past the blue block and Lynn Fox. We need a new flag here. Our minister in charge of flags, CK, I'll have to have a chat to him. Flag's looking pretty crook and we really need to fix up because we've got the big anniversary coming up. Wednesday the 16th, 125 years since the very first official raising of the newly designed Australian flag happened right here in our great city, and we're having a celebration on that Wednesday morning. So I remember years ago we all dressed up, myself and Ray Dixon, Bernie Lanigan, for the big celebration. I think it was for the 100th year, but 125 years. This is something to be proud of. First official raising of the newly designed Australian flag here in our great city. Wednesday morning, the 16th. Scribble it down. Come in and join us. Speaking of Aussie flags, I mentioned to you last week. I spent a few days in Canberra. I wanted to see the War Memorial. Go in and see the latest on where my granddad was in World War One and my dear dad. And I ran into John Caligari, general retired, and he told me an amazing story. When you retire from the army, certainly when you've been in it as long as he has, he's sort of been in since the War of the Roses and the Boer War, bow and arrows he learned to fight with, but his last day was in front of the tomb of the unknown soldier. Must have been amazing. I talked to John about his last day in the services. Australian.
1: I did, Steve. I on my very last day in the army, yep. I came here to the War Memorial and did what is referred to as the last post ceremony.
0: Yeah, yeah.
1: So the last post means every night on operations or every night in the army, the last post means it's time for close down shop,
0: yep.
1: go to bed,
0: yeah.
1: Wind up your operations. So this was for me the end of my military career, to stand there on my last day in the army,
0: yep.
1: with an audience of all of my friends, all my work colleagues who were here to see me on my last day. Read out the history of my wife's great uncle, who was, yep. killed in the First World War, Lieutenant Military Cross winner in Mortar Platoon, who died in France at the hospital. To read his history out, which was researched by both me and the War Memorial, to read him out, and then to retreat myself on my own back into the Hall of Remembrance, where the unknown tomb of the unknown soldier is,
0: yeah.
1: and have the steel doors closed behind you, is like the closing of a military career.
0: How did you feel when you walked in there to probably the most hallowed military ground in Australia by yourself?
1: Very emotional.
0: Yeah.
1: Yeah.
0: Your career has meant a lot to you, of course, and your family, and it was over, mate.
1: Yeah, 37 years in the army,
0: yep.
1: Is over, including all of the various operational service training, yep. and then to have my two sons who are already in the ADF by that stage as well.
0: Watching you and feeling for Dad. Okay, let me put this to you. You're in this place of remembrance, these hallowed walls. The unknown soldier is there. What would you say to him?
1: Oh, that's a difficult question. We've all had friends who have either died as a result of their wounds on operations or who, yep. have been killed on operations. A number of ramp ceremonies I've attended, both on operations to send soldiers home and ceremonies here in Australia to receive them as they arrive in their C-130 back into Australian soil.
0: Yes.
1: It's a very emotional thing, but I would say to him, the loss and what you've done, as you and all of your comrades who have also still unknown,
0: yes.
1: have done for Australia, means we are the country we are today and given us that freedom, and we all respect what you did for us.
0: 102.3 Triple M. John Caligari outside the tomb of the unknown soldier at the War Memorial, Canberra. The Sevens, you're having brekkie on this Saturday morning in Australia's greatest tropical city. Have a rip of time with the kids, perhaps sitting under the mango tree. Have you noticed the blossoms? Early fruiting, huh?

0: Good times and the greatest hits. Terrific to hear that again, Eric Clapton. I like that.
1: Thank you.
0: 10 to 7, very good morning to the air. Fireys, all the mates in the Burdekin, saying nice things about the Fireys. It's hard because they hosed me down at every single air water festival with that hose of that strong hose. If the kids on top of the buildings didn't get me with the water bombs, the Fireys did. But they need a hand. There's 25 minutes before they got to a fire in the Burdekin, so they haven't got any staff. So anyone new to the Burdekin, any of those strong, strapping Canies, the young fellas, even the backpackers that are coming through to do a season, think about joining the Rural Fire Brigade in the Burdekin. They're great blokes, great girls there too. So we need some more Fireys too. 102.3 Triple M, Father's Day. Big one tomorrow. I'll certainly be remembering my dad. If you like a game of golf, how's this? 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

0: Cause I gotta have faith. Ooh, I gotta have faith. 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
17: Good morning, it's Samantha Marley with a news update. Housing affordability has dropped to a record low according to REA Group data. Even with a softening of property prices, recent rate hikes have slashed borrowing capacity substantially. A typical income household can afford to buy just 12% of homes sold across the country. The body of a third person has been recovered from the same hydropower tunnel in Nepal, where two workers were rescued alive some 9 days after the devastating floods. More than 1,300 people have died, some 5,000 remain missing, 36 Australians are still unaccounted for. And the German backpacker found alive after spending close to 2 weeks in the WA outback with no food or water has spoken publicly for the first time some 12 months after the experience. 27-year-old Carolina Vilgers told Seven she thought she was going to die before stumbling across a local farmer.
18: She hugged me and it was this what I needed all the time, like what I was just wishing for.
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17: The Rabbitohs have celebrated Jai Arrow's 100th appearance with a 50-20 win over the Roosters at Allianz Stadium. There was plenty of love for Arrow, who's battling MND, as he briefly hit the field for one last time. His teammate Cam Murray.
20: Jai's handled it like a champion. The strength he's shown is unbelievable, and the selflessness even in the face of what he's facing has been pretty exceptional.
17: Souths have locked in a home final spot to face Newcastle next week. In last night's other game, the Dolphins got away with a 24-20 win over the Titans.
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1: Every day I hear the news of Nepal and the Tibet crossing. It shivers up and down your back. It's shattering, isn't it? We're all listening to find out more and hopefully more good news. Many years ago, as a young backpacker, I backpacked and stayed there, that very spot that you saw the video going over what they called the Friendship Bridge through to China, and you waited for ages to get your passport stamped by the Chinese before you went into Tibet, into the little town called Neelam. It's a really rough part of the world. They're beautiful. That story is sad, is it not? City without strangers, that's us. Look out your window, enjoy the wonderful lifestyle we have. If you've just arrived in our city, enjoy your time with us as you're having your first cuppa, wondering what the weather's like. Well, this is it. Mostly sunny, staying this way. Sunny and sensational for the next 3 days. Tops of 28 degrees. Same for the Herbert and Liberticon, watching the cane grow. Sunny and 29 degrees in Ingham and air beautiful on Monday with 30 degrees. G'day to Karen and all the JKs in Ingham. They'll be opening up now, having their coffee machine ready. Cardwell through to Bowen, easterly winds. Now, it's east southeasterlies tomorrow, but easterlies today, 10 to 15s, easing down to 10 knots. Beautiful, beautiful weather. We won't have the stinger nets until November. So you're pretty right to pop down just near the rock pool there. The lifesavers are there to look after you. East-southeasterlies 10 to 15 knots tomorrow. And even variable winds on Monday. Lovely. 10:54, the low water down the strand, 1.03. And currently at Belgal, 14.

who'd live anywhere else. Oh, speaking of Belgal, got their markets on this morning from 8 till noon down the Esplanade. Love our northern beaches. 6 past 7 if you're on holidays all the time.

0: Morning to the groundies working our Queensland Country Bank Stadium this morning. Best stadium in the country, I reckon. Now, maybe a touch biased, but it is a great stadium. No crook seat. And they'll be in fine form, all our supporters. But well done to the ground staff there at our Queensland Country Bank Stadium. 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
1: Good morning, Mr. Price. How
0: yeah,
1: are you?
0: Excellent, thank you. Yeah, Mr. Price. I like that. I like a little bit of respect. I don't deserve it, but it's nice to get it if it accidentally pops through the door. I don't get it around here. They look at me strange.
1: Oh, darling, that's not nice of them. But
0: no, I don't blame them. I dress funny.
1: You dress tropical.
0: Very tropical. You know, I've even got tropical shoes on.
1: I was going to ask, do you have tropical jocks?
0: No. No, I don't have tropical. I don't have tropical jocks. Well, I don't think so. No, I don't. Well, it's early in the morning. I just grab them out of the drawer, whatever's there.
1: There you go.
0: Or turn them inside out. That's what you do. What am I saying? Can we stop this on my underwear? Anyway, what's going on?
1: Dylan, is there any chance of a nose tune?
0: Oh, there's always a chance of a nose tune.
1: This is a special request.
0: Oh.
1: A cowboy song.
0: Done. Haven't heard this for ages. We used to play this every night, and the girls used to go around and dance, and the cowboys would march around the stadium. Win or lose, we were always there to see the fans. Loved it. Cowboys, this afternoon, join us. We love them. Last game, 102.3 Triple M. Good morning.

0: bringing back a few memories of the Cowboys all those years ago. A team built by the locals. Everything, even the Cowboys themselves are fixing the chairs in the old stadium, laying turf. Remember it so well, something to be proud of. 102.3 Triple M as you go to the stadium this afternoon, the finals, of course. I'll just play some sounds now of when they arrived. I was there at this great radio station welcoming in the Cowboys as they arrived in our great city in 2015 when they won the premiership. And here they come, our North Queensland Cowboys. Have a listen to this noise.
1: On your gas. And Morgo's coming through now. On your Morgo. Hey, Ethan. Hey, Paul. Hey, Paul. Hope you'll be cool. Hey, Alaka. On your Kyle. The arrival of our Cowboys here in this amazing atmosphere.
2: Hey, Greeny.
0: How do you feel, mate?
3: Yeah, pretty good, mate.
0: They're enjoying their moment. Hey, Jockey. Hey, mate. Here, 102.3. 40 other things. That was 40-0 days, and you even heard the late Paul Green briefly there. The arrival of the Cowboys. Magical time in this great city of ours. We love them. 102.3 Triple M.
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20: And morning to the Rural Fire. He's looking after the controlled burn near Wongaloo, just at the Conservation Park at Bowling Green Bay. 102.3 Triple M. Wasn't it great to hear those sounds of the Cowboys returning after the finals? Magnificent. In the sunshine capital of Australia, we're Triple M. Good morning.

Yes, a very good morning to those at Tiffany's Coffee Shop on Charters Towers Road. All the coffee shops open this morning. The old Railway Cafe is about to open to Brook Marina Coffee, Tide, and g'day to Christelle and Dolly down at Fred's Said on Bundock Street there. To all the coffee makers and shakers and takers, enjoy your day. 26 past 7, 102.3, Triple M, good morning.

0: Oh, dedicated to this great city. Nothing's going to stop us now, certainly the events capital of Australia. So in the tropics, and if you've got to have events, have them in the sunshine. Look at this Australian-Brazil game. Don't the flags look good? And we've got a great party in the heart of the city on game day. It's a beauty. And well done to the flags. Those flags look terrific around our streets in the city. Oh, I forgot one of the coffee shops, and they're just wonderful people. Botanical style. Good on you, Alex, Terry, Olive and Andrea. We wish you well. They're open right now on Charters Towers Road. 102.3 Triple M, continuing sunny, 28 degrees for the next few days, 29 on Monday, sunny and sensational, and on the bay, 10 to 15 knot easterly winds, so beautiful weather. Just had a message, sure, and I didn't know this. It's sad, but it's great news for you if you want some fans. Great mate of mine. In fact, Bucky was there when I received my OAM too. Bucky is an OAM for great work in charity. He's joining me in rejuvenation in retirement after 40 years. Our Bucky is finally calling it a day. What a legacy he leaves in our great city. A Townsville icon, always there to help the community. ALB Distributors. That's the company, the one for the fans. It's closing. So, well, over the next few months. Now, ALB Distributors, home of iconic fans, saying goodbye to all floor stock. It's all got to go. Even his decades of memorabilia, the charities, he'd always have his hand up and buy all sorts of sports memorabilia. Actually, his little showroom there is quite amazing. Talk about Bucky's memorabilia. Well, it's probably one of the best collections in the city. You got to see it over 40 years, and that's got to go too. 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So drop in there, 15 Mackley Street in Garbutt. 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
2: Next up, talking to a most extraordinary gentleman, Major General Roger Noble. He's written a book, My Long War. I don't usually do books, but this is amazing. He's a wonderful fellow, a past brigadier here. We're Triple M.

0: In our garrison city, we're 102.3 Triple M. One of the most extraordinary gentlemen I've met over this glorious life I've had in this city, working at this radio station. In the army, many generals I've had the great honour of meeting. One of the nicest is Major General Roger Noble. You may not get to meet a lot of these folks, but behind the scenes, what they do, he's the most operationally experienced military officer, one of them, generation, 26-year-old captain. He helped destroy chemical weapons inside Saddam Hussein's Iraq. Then he was deputy commander general of the coalition land force during the liberation of Mosul from ISIS in 2016, and many others right throughout the Middle East. I was having a beer with him talking about this great book of his, My Long War, down at Chris's Longbow, and we were just sitting outside, and I said, let's just have a little chat about your book and about why you've written, because he's broken a few rules and told a few truths that, you know, pretty close to the board. And it's just one of those great stories, great books. If you love great books, great stories on leadership, this one's a beauty, My Long War. And I asked Roger, down on the Strand, he was one of our great brigadiers here at 3rd Brigade. And I asked Roger, you know, and I know we love the city, why write a book?
1: Firstly, hello, Townsville. I miss you. No, I did it for two reasons.
2: Yep.
1: And the first reason was I wanted Australia to... I wanted to capture what I'd learnt. I wanted to tell Australians about... all Australians, about what war's like and what Australia might need to do looking ahead. So that was number one.
2: Yeah.
1: And number two was for the soldiers, right? Because some of them gave everything you can give. And so I'd say in the book they carry unlimited liability for us. So it's our obligation, actually, to look at what they did and then to try and think about, okay, for the next soldiers of the future, we're going to make sure we get it right for them.
0: Can I ask you then, your experience to be able to do that, to be able to make those comments?
1: Well, I think it's a little bit different because the book, I do just my operational tours in Iraq, Afghanistan, East Timor.
2: Yep.
1: And I was a captain when I went, 26-year-old, had a lot of hair. And
0: well, we're both devoid of that now.
1: Yeah. Much better looking. Anyway, and then right through, I turned 50 in a helicopter over Fallujah in 2016 when we were fighting ISIS to kick them out of Iraq. So I've seen it in a way most people don't get to see it. Multiple times, different directions, same place. So I think I've got a long arc perspective that might be interesting to some people.
0: Okay, on the interesting point. Is it separate stories? Is it something that's really just war-y, or is it something we're going to get a kick out of?
1: No, I think, I try to write, it's like each chapter's one of the tours.
0: Ah, okay.
1: And I try to say all the things I probably didn't necessarily put in the official report.
0: Right on.
1: So, you know, I went surfing in East Timor on my last day with a saltwater crocodile. I went pistol shooting and swimming in a lake with a 10 Iraqi sheiks, so stuff like that. So I tried to put some of the colour in that, because, you know, these things are, wars occur with people, so it's great to get a bit of a sense of, you know, what's it really like, what are the people really like. And I really like the East Timorese, the Iraqis, and I have a lot of respect for the Afghans as well. I put the bad stuff in too, so, you know, war's terrible, we lose soldiers, and I had some hard days, but I wrote it for normal people to read, right? It gets, like, I try to, and I don't dodge any questions, right? So, hey, did we win or lose in Afghanistan? I give you my view of that, because I don't think it's simple, right? And what about the war crimes? What about command and control? What about our blokes who were killed in insider attacks? And so I deliberately said to myself, don't dodge any of those things. Describe what they're like, and then normal people can read and go, okay, that's what was going on over there.
2: Yeah.
1: Now, you might get a bit of a shock.
2: Yeah.
1: Because wars are just amazingly complicated, violent, chaotic things, right? And sometimes you think we control nothing, right? And I want the soldiers to know that too, because they often wonder who's in charge, basically. And I try to say the good things as well as the bad things, you know what I mean? So,
0: tell me one good thing in that book that will be something I will take away when I get home and have a read of it tonight.
1: I hope you get a sense of how good the soldiers are and how important they are. Because there's this idea that it's run by generals and presidents, and actually, about 98% of actual stuff is done by all the soldiers and the young officers every day. And my book just says, hey, pay attention to that. And it's just a great thing to see. And I've got different examples of where very young soldiers did a couple of things in Iraq and East Timor, that if they had done it differently, the whole thing would have fallen down. And some 24-year-old with a brain and a lot of discipline saved us all, right?
3: Yeah.
1: It's more common than you think.
0: Isn't that a great story? A 24-year-old soldier with a brain made the decisions. And it's a great book, and he's a great fella. Roger Noble, a brigadier here at 3rd Brigade in our garrison city. 102.3 Triple M, My Long War at School. 10 to 8, it's a Saturday in our city without strangers. Good morning.

0: with the Belgale markets about to open down at the Esplanade. 102.3, Triple M, 5 to 8 in the sunshine. If you're going down to have a bit of a swim with the nippers down on the strand, all the best. Have a beauty. How's the bathroom? Now, there's a question and a half. One of my dearest mates, Keith Bellamy, he's one of the sales guys here. Look, if you want to advertise on any of our great local shows here, have a chat to Shona or any of our wonderful salespeople. 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
18: Hi there, it's Amanda Miley with a news update. An emotional night for all Aussies following Jai Arrow's journey. The 31-year-old father of one who's battling MND has celebrated his 100th and final NRL game for South Sydney in front of 40,000 fans leading his team out through a guard of honour.

0: And he had this to say at halftime.
1: So thank you for everyone and I love you all.
0: Audi off nine. In other news, Aussie housing affordability has dropped to a new record low. A typical income household can afford to buy just 12% of homes sold across the country. And in the US, the murder trial of Lindsay Clancy, who has admitted to killing her three children, has been declared a mistrial. The jury has failed for a third time to reach a verdict.
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0: Rabbitohs have locked in a home week one final against Newcastle with last night's 50-20 win over an undermanned Roosters side. Latrell Mitchell coming up with some big plays in his return to Wayne Bennett's starting line. The coach reckons he did all right.
3: He was enjoying himself. He wasn't under stress out there at the end of that second half, and he had that bit of a swagger that he has back, and he did some really good things, so I was really pleased with the outcome.
0: Well, in last night's other game, the Dolphins held on to beat the Titans 24 points to 20.
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6: 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Springtime in paradise. I did play the song A Little Spring Called Love. Mostly sunny tomorrow. Sunny, 28 degrees, 15 overnight, and glorious on Monday. Back to work, 28 degrees. Actually, for those here for the footy, stay an extra few days, enjoy our beautiful spring weather, and perhaps some time sitting on the beach at Florence Bay. If the gates open through down Arthur Bay, beautiful Arthur Bay, and that great spot there, and Florence under the Casuarinas. Hope the gates open. Herbert Larbertican also, sunny and sensational, 29 degrees on the bay. Be beautiful at Five Beach Bay today. Easterlies, 10 to 15 knots. Easing to 10 knots. How good is that? Sunny on Sunday, southeasterlies, 10 to 15 knots, and Monday, variable winds at 10 knots. Knots. 10:54, got the low water 1.03. Currently at Huntingfield Bay at Five Beach Bay, 20 degrees.

And a very good morning to the crew of Aquascene, probably heading to Five Beach Bay today, and the mighty yacht Pilgrim. Love our island, 8:04. Triple M.

0: I feel an affiliation to that band. And we danced 8 past 8, 102.3. Triple M, a very good morning, happy weekend. Speaking of the island, have you been on the walks over there? Myself and my dear mate Johnny Hubbard, we went and saw the butterflies the other week, just near the old Jeff's place. Now, of course, the Koala Hospital there, but it is such a beautiful isle for our walks, perhaps up to Mount Cook. I believe there's some trekkers going up there. Peter Lawson used to go up there and do some wonderful painting. You'll see his gallery on the island as well. But for those trekkers up Mount Cook, that's the highest part. Everything's Cook or Flinders, really, in our part of the world, isn't it? I wonder why. But watch out for those adders, those death adders walking up to Mount Cook. Where? Triple M, yes.
1: Yes, good morning, young Steve. How are you, buddy?
0: Yeah, young Steve's good, thanks, mate. What's going on in your world?
1: Mate, you just opened a can of bloody worms, eh?
0: Why do they say worms? You could say, a can of cockatoos, a can of worms. Okay, the worms don't go fast if you had a can of them, would they?
1: No, not really, but my wife's the cook, and now she thinks that bloody mountain's named after her. So, see what you've done?
0: Well, okay, it's named after your wife. Done. Triple M, good morning.

0: You're smashing bacon and eggs faster than a cyclone through a backyard. You're doing Saturday right.
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0: I remember when Mumford came into the station, and I gave him a tropical shirt, and in front of the girls and everything, ripped off his shirt, tattoos and all, and put on the tropical shirt. 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Enjoy every moment here. We love our celebrations. Well, a couple of historical events in this great city that we're very proud of, like the raising of the first official Australian flag. The newly designed flag was raised here 125 years ago, so all Australians fought under this flag in conflict since. So it's Wednesday the 16th is the anniversary, 125 years on. You'll see, I nearly said in the mall again. So used to it being. I wish we still had a mall. I'd really, Adelaide Mall's doing well, Brisbane Mall's doing well, everyone else has got one. Oh, well, we got rid of ours. But anyway, in the heart of the city, we'll be doing a celebration on the 16th for the raising of the flag. 19 past eight, Nurse Next Door. 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Now, ALB Distributors, he's closing down. All those fans are going. At 10 o'clock this morning, he'll be open up, and you'll get a great deal with the best fans. Michael Buck, OAM. And moments ago, he rang.
1: Bucky!
0: Bucky, what are you doing giving it away? You can't give it away, mate. You've been spinning in circles since the first fan was switched on.
1: I know, and I tell you, mate, you gave it away and came back. I'm giving it away. I'm not coming back.
0: Yeah, but I only come back now and then. This is the last one for a while. I just come back to have fun. But I know. I won't ask you why you're giving it away, because you've been working so hard over many, many years, and you've given so much back to the community, mate, which makes me ask you why you're selling your memorabilia as well.
1: Well, yeah, this is our 50th year, mate. I've worked there 46 years after I got out of the army.
0: Yep.
1: And it's time to spend some time with my beautiful grandchildren, daughter and her lovely husband. So I'll be doing that. I have got a situation where I am contemplating having a gap year next year, maybe a coffee and a lunch with you, and then in 2028... I could be standing as an independent senator.
0: I thought you said you weren't going to work anymore.
1: I'm a bit disappointed with what's going on in the country.
0: All right, mate. No, I shouldn't say that. That's good. What makes you happy, mate?
1: Oh, mate, just life.
0: Look, you were crook too, and, you know, your positivity in life's amazing.
1: We can't play out, get the cards that we want. We've got to play the hand we get, so... Yeah, I'm pretty good, mate.
0: Really I'm good. Glad.

0: You're larger than life. Keep enjoying every moment, mate.
1: Yeah. Thanks, Pricey, yeah. And you too, mate.
0: Yeah, thank you. Great film, Mike Buck at ALB Distributors, the one for the fans in Mackley Street. Pop on down, get a deal. 102.3 Triple M.
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0: As the K-Box bloom, it's springtime. 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

as you're waking up in the Sugar Shaker here for the footy. I love our Sugar Shaker. The shape's perfect. And yes, it is just like a Sugar Shaker years ago when it was the Travel Lodge. In fact, outside the Travel Lodge, we made the biggest Lamington in the world. This great radio station and probably 500 bakers. Oh, I can't remember the baker that did it. Country Bake, I think it was, but we had it on the back of a truck. It's since been beaten, can you believe, from Toowoomba. Oh, but it was the biggest Lamington in the world right here, next to the Sugar Shaker all those years ago. We're Triple M, mostly sunny, top 28 degrees. Herbert and Lyle Burdekin, if you're heading over the bridge through the cane fields, a very good morning to the Rappers Artists, selling up, I believe. Selling all their properties. In the Herbert Lyle Burdekin, beautiful sunny day, 28 degrees. And on the bay, they'll be getting the mackerel out off Sally, I'm guessing. 10 to 15 knots, easing to 10 knots. So variable winds. Be great out at John Brewer for the Museum of Underwater Art. You wish we still had our floating hotel or Doug Tarker's pontoons out there. But the museum, they need pontoons so people can sit, rest, go on the pontoons, and then the Museum of Underwater Art is a wonderful, wonderful dive. SeaLink takes you out. Get in contact with our mates at SeaLink. 102.3 Triple M. You heard Bucky before. Well, he's closing up. He's retiring. 40 years he's been at it. Finally calling it a day. He's done a heap for that community. Wonderful, wonderful work. But he's closing up. Great fans, like if your fan's making that funny noise, too many geckos have been putting too many eggs in it. Well, the one for the fans, which is ALB Distributors, closing down over the next few months. They're opening at 10 o'clock. That's a time for a deal. They're home of the iconic fans, all floor stock. His decades of memorabilia's got to go. Over 40 years. The closing down sale is on now. 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And no doubt Bucky can suggest how to get them put in. 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ALB Distributors, the one for the fans. 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

0: Last game of the Cowboys, spring it on. Yeah, springtime in paradise. Come and join us at the Cowboys. You're jumping in a cab. Actually, all the best to all our cabbies. I used to call them rickshaws years ago. All our Townsville taxis. It was. We had the local one with the Brolga on the side, remember? But to all our cabbies, we wish you well. We're 102.3. Triple M 16 to 9. 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Triple M. Yeah.
1: G'day, gorgeous.
0: I am. Oh, really? Well, that look, you know, perhaps with a little bit of panel beating on the face, a little bit of, I don't know, fur stuck on the noggin, you never know. What's going on?
1: My late dad used to own Rickshaw 95, and my goodness, hasn't the industry changed?
0: Rare. I used to call them Townsville Rickshaws for many, many, many years. It had, you know, I always loved it because you could actually get in, sit next to the driver in Townsville because, you know, in the big cities, you always sat in the back, of course, and you'd sit with the driver and you'd learn so much, just so friendly. What do you mean it's changed?
1: Well, you know, in England they talk about the knowledge with the taxi drivers, and it was like that. They used to have to know where the streets were. Yeah. Like, there was no GPS or anything. This is back in the 80s.
0: Yeah.
1: You know, he came in off a sheep station, bought a taxi license, and that was his superannuation. It was worth hundreds of thousands of dollars.
0: It was, yes.
1: Yeah, and they were so stringent on the maintenance of the vehicles, on the presentation of the drivers, and everything. It was just, you never had a qualm about putting your child alone in a taxi.
0: Yes.
1: I personally wouldn't get in an Uber because I don't know who I'm getting in with.
0: And that's fair enough too. There's a taxi driver still driving in towns that wears white gloves.
1: Yeah, Dad, every day out, and they had to have epaulettes and have their little badges on. And, it was an industry with a lot of honour and a real brethren amongst, because most of them were owner drivers.
0: They were indeed. Our Townsville cabbies, the rickshaws, as I used to call them. I think, the company itself is down south now. But to all our cabbies, we wish you well. What's the most important thing, do you think, a taxi driver should be?
1: Licensed.
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0: As you're heading along the Bruce, perhaps dropping into Frosty for a custard apple. Or having a coffee at the Crockett. 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

0: Love it, Lionel Richie. The Gecko song, Dancing on the Ceiling, 102.3. Triple M, what a weekend, Cowboys and Raiders. We've got Theatre NQ. Yeah. Don't get pooed on by a possum. There's a Shakespeare under the stars of Queen's Gardens tonight. So much going on in our city. Most important, beautiful sunshine. Don't forget your hat. 102.3 Triple M, yeah.
1: Oh, lucky I got you. I need to know when you're back on again.
0: I've absolutely no idea. I don't know, when I'm coming back. I'm retired. I'm rejuvenating. I don't work anymore.
1: I come
0: in here, play lots of fun music, even some of the stuff that they've written down for me to play, but I sneak in some of mine. I don't know yet. I don't know. Give me a month.
1: Yes.
0: And I'll see you back here.
1: You'll decide.
0: Yeah, and I'll try to push the right buttons. It's pretty hard. Really pushing hope in here. But thank you.
1: No, thank you. You make me so happy when you're on.
0: Oh, thank you. Well, enjoy your weekend. Is the tide coming in at Lucinda or is it forgotten?
1: No, it's on its way out.
0: Oh, it's on its way out.
1: But it's flat, calm and beautiful.
0: See ya. Oh, 102.3 Triple M. Have a most wonderful weekend. See you in a month or so. And thanks for the fun over the last few weeks. Loved it. Love coming in here. And such great people. CK and Kate back on The Brekkie Show next week. You're always looked after here at 102.3 Triple M. Be kind to each other. Happy days.
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23: Good morning, it's Amanda Marlow with the news update. Jai Arrow has recorded his 100th NRL game for South Sydney 3 months after his M&D diagnosis. There was hardly a dry eye at Allianz Stadium as Australians at the ground and tuning in from around the country cheered Arrow's walk onto the field. A new report has found national housing affordability declined even further over the past 12 months to hit a new record low. The REA Group data reveals a median income household earning $125K can afford just 12% of homes that were sold over the past financial year. The case of US woman Lindsay Clancy, who has admitted to killing her 3 children, has ended in a mistrial. The jury's failed to reach a verdict for a third time. And the UN's voted for a new world map that accurately shows Africa's true size. The common 16th century Makedo global map, the one found in classrooms and the likes, makes Greenland appear around the same size as Africa, although Africa is around 14 times larger.
24: Research shows that regularly eating ultra-processed foods can increase your risk of developing type 2 diabetes by 53%. Search Diabetes Australia for more about the nation's fastest growing chronic condition.
23: South's 50-20 win over a weakened Roosters outfit last night at Allianz Stadium has taken a back seat to Jai Arrow's 100-game celebrations. Teammate Cam Murray says it was a special night out.
25: Nice to see everyone to throw their love and support behind him. I'm sure he was feeling it all. So, yeah, it was a great night for him.
23: South, which welcomed Latrell Mitchell's return to the starting line, have secured a home elimination final in week one against Newcastle with that result. Also last night, the Dolphins held off the Titans to score a 24-20 win.
26: Don't fuel the fire this bushfire season. 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
27: Today in Townsville, mostly fine with a top of 28. Tonight, down to 15. And tomorrow, fine with a high of 28. 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

0: Hey, it's the CK and Kate Brekkie Show. Have yourself a great weekend. We'll be back Monday, 6 a.m.
1: Yeah, we're going to have the full wrap-up from the Raiders game. We're going to know who we are playing in finals.
0: Listen, if footy's not your thing, we've got you covered as well too. Who doesn't love chicken parmies? We're taking your workplace out for lunch. 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

0: Hey, just a special community service announcement. A reminder to all the kids out there that tomorrow is Father's Day. My kids, if you're listening, I like chocolate. I like international holidays. Not that they can afford that. I like fancy guitars, even if I can't play well. Father's Day tomorrow anyway. Kids, get on top of it. Bon Jovi always to come up next. Fleetwood Mac. Good times, greatest hits. It's Triple M.
1: Hey, it's CK and Kate. 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Probably not. 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

0: A Saturday's edition of the Good Times and the Greatest Hits. It's Triple M. Shout out to Tammy, who's called through the Triple M hotline on 133353. She's sitting at a red light at Roadworks, I believe.
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0: Well, hopefully the bangers we send your way will make those lights change green quicker, you know what I'm saying? Blister in the sun. Big hands, I know you're the one. And R.E.M. Good times, greatest hits, Triple M, it's coming up.
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0: It's a Saturday edition of the Good Times and the Greatest Hits here at Triple M. If you've been contemplating getting a tattoo, why not listen to some wise words of advice from none other than Axl Rose?
1: I think if you're going to get a tattoo, you should like think about it for a long time, maybe 6 months, a year, or something like that. I've been planning out a tattoo for my forearm here for a long time, but for some reason, every time I go to get it, everything would work out wrong. And after about a year, I was in a tattoo place, and I wanted to see the artwork again because I left it there. And he said that it's been a long time, maybe it's not the right tattoo. And I thought about it, and I ended up kind of agreeing.
0: Who would have thought wise words from Axl Rose? Guns N' Roses knocking on heaven's door. We're going to press play on that in the next few minutes. And she famously hates performing this song, but we're going to play it anyway. Pat Benatar, Hit Me With Your Best Shot. It's coming up, Triple M.
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13: Hey there, I'm Brett Thomas. An Australian has spoken of his involvement in rescuing two workers trapped underground in Nepal. As the desperate search continues for survivors of the devastating floods on the Tibet border, Aussie geologist Arnold Dix told Seven he helped plan a daring escape for two men that meant the army had to blow up a boulder.
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13: It comes as Australian Federal Police send victim identification experts to Nepal. 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Data from the REA Group shows households on the median income can afford just 12% of homes sold in the last 12 months. The Coalition and One Nation will fight the government's proposal to opt out of social media algorithms next week. And in the US, a judge has declared a mistrial in the case of Lindsay Clancy, a mother accused of murdering her three children.
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13: The Bunnies did it for Jai last night. The emotion of the MND fighter taking the field for his 100th South Sydney game spilling over into the match as they romped to a 50-20 victory over the Roosters. Cam Murray, the star of the show.
16: Yeah, it was a pretty special one for Jai. Nice to see everyone throw their love and support behind him. I'm sure he was feeling it all. So, yeah, it was a great night for him.
13: And at South's spiritual home, Redfern Oval, a funeral for one of Australia's greatest ever boxers, Tony Mundine, begins this hour. The father of former world champion Anthony died earlier this week, aged 70.
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19: Today in Townsville, mostly fine with a top of 28. Tonight, down to 15. And tomorrow, fine with a high of 28. 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